0: You just don't say that, Rob, because now you for sure, I'm calling you Rob Herbert, because you would be down with that. You would 1,000% be down. Look at you like, man, that ain't a bad idea.
1: No, not at work. I think there's a workplace and there's a...
2: Quickly, just on that hair thing. I used to give Alex tape-ups back in the old studio.
3: He did.
2: During the show. Is that okay? Yeah.
3: Is that too much, Rob?
2: Is that too much?
4: A little too much?
1: No, that's not too much.
2: Okay, thank you.
1: Mm. I'm okay. Just don't bring in other people. The last time Kelvin let his nephew in or whatever.
2: Died.
1: And that was because Kelvin was like, yeah, we should let other people come in. This is one of Rob's mentees. Let's let him, anybody.
0: I ain't gonna lie.
1: Let anybody in. Let anybody in.
5: Racist.
1: They're asking me, do I know who that is? I don't know who that is.
3: Hey, that is.
0: And the passcode is Rob Minty. You know the passcode? It ain't act-a-dack. It's Rob Minty. That's all you got to say.
1: Oh, come on in. Unbelievable.
3: Hey, Rob G, move my hair. We are Bus Wars.
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14: Ah, 1971. 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Soul Train had just started chugging along. Everyone had a lava lamp for some reason. Weeble started to wobble, but as we all know, they don't fall down.
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14: Across the country, people were speaking up, and the more they did, the more they learned about the hidden underbelly of the most powerful law enforcement agency in the land. I'm Ed Helms, host of Snafu, Season 2, Medburg. The story of a daring heist that exposed J. Edgar Hoover's epic FBI snafu. Hear the incredible true story that almost got buried.
17: I was told that it might not be published the next day or might not be published ever.
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4: On the night before Halloween in 1975, 15-year-old Martha Moxley was murdered in the Tony Bellhaven neighborhood of Greenwich, Connecticut. She was rich and beautiful and loved by all who knew her. For decades, despite intense media scrutiny, police failed to make an arrest. In 2000, 25 years after Martha's murder, her one-time neighbor, Michael Skakel, was arrested. He'd been 15, like her, at the time of the crime. He was also a cousin of the Kennedys.
5: A teenage neighbor and friend of Martha Moxley.
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4: 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I read the articles. Of course Michael Skakel killed his next-door neighbor Martha Moxley. He beat her to death with a golf club. I knew it. And if you followed the case like I did, I bet you knew it too. My name is Andrew Goldman. I've been a journalist for 30 years. I got involved in this case in 2015. But here's the thing. Once this story got its hooks in me, it wouldn't let me go. 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
7: And here's what you need to know.
8: The NFL's Hall of Fame preseason game is underway, still early in the second quarter, where Arizona leads Carolina 14-7. Carson Beck is 10 of 12 for Arizona for 134 yards and one touchdown. For Carolina, Kenny Pickett is 8 of 11 for 62 yards. Other NFL news, running back Jahmyr Gibbs of the Lions is officially the highest paid running back in NFL history. He signed a 3-year extension worth up to $75.75 million with $51.5 million guaranteed. In the NBA, ESPN reports that the Wizards and Anthony Davis have mutually agreed to put off contract extension talks until at least about 20 games into the regular season. In the WNBA, it's the Aces and the Fever. Aces are up right now 70-69 late in the fourth quarter. In baseball, the White Sox back on top of the Red Sox 7-5 bottom of the fifth. Royals lead the Twins 2-1 bottom of the fifth. Amancio Bolaños.
9: One guy is happily divorced. One guy is happily married. One guy gets called daddy by his three beautiful daughters. One guy gets called daddy after a credit card approval. One guy won a state high school basketball championship. One guy only covered a state high school basketball championship. One guy's been inducted into three halls of fame. One guy has only mopped a hall. Does this seem weird to anybody else?
10: Crazy.
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24: 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This is a story about a group of women who say they survived the abuse, who took matters into their own hands and are still fighting for the girls they used to be.
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0: Stuff. And I'm just going to say, tomorrow we have a major announcement coming tomorrow. 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Tomorrow, a major
1: announcement. Oh, God.
2: I don't even know what announcement. 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
0: You'll learn it as well, everybody.
2: 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We out. And if you don't listen to the Odd Couple tomorrow, this is for you.
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23: It may have just been a preseason Hall of Fame game between the Panthers and the Cardinals, but it was a thriller.
24: Game on the line. King, he's going to step up. Pumps, runs, goal line. Is he in? Yes! Carolina wins! Kane's king. King of the night.
23: You heard it all on NBC. They beat the Cardinals 33-30. And yeah, rookie quarterback for Carolina, Haynes King, scored the game-winning rushing touchdown. He also threw for 180 yards and two touchdowns. Cardinals rookie quarterback Carson Beck finished his NFL preseason debut by completing 15 of 19 passes for 188 yards and a touchdown. In baseball, the Braves have won 8

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11: Three staccato cries of Mayday and an eyewitness report of a mid-air explosion is about all that is known this morning of the British Columbia air disaster, which yesterday claimed 52 lives.
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9: I'm Doug Russell. With the Cubs on fire since the All-Star break, every series win is a good series win for the Brewers.
10: He has been on a long run of days in a row.
11: Sanchez cracks one into the deep left field. It is going to fly! Elgarry puts the Brewers in front with a solo home run. Number 9 for Gary Sanchez. And the move pays off.
9: Brian Anderson on the play-by-play in the series finale against Pittsburgh at American Family Field. The Brewers come away with a 5-2 victory. Milwaukee takes 3 of 4 in the series. Dustin May gets a win in his Brewers debut. He throws 6 solid innings, giving up 3 hits and 2 earned runs. As for the Cubs, they keep on rolling as well. They improved to 67-49 by edging the Blue Jays at Wrigley Field 3-2. Taking a look at the standings, Milwaukee still leads Chicago by 5.5 games. The Huddle starts now. I'm Doug Russell on Fox Sports Radio, Wisconsin.
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18: West left slot, 323 wide, stick on one. Ready? Be alert for blitz. If it looks like man coverage, I'll check. I'll go corner get. You got to cut and crack. Now cut and crack. Red right, 18, bob on one. Ready? Cut him and crack.
19: If you look at this play, what we're trying to get is a seal here and a seal here, and try to run this play in the alley.
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28: Welcome in to the Friday edition of The Huddle, broadcasting live from headquarters. You got Drew Olsen, Bill Schmidt, Armin Sarian, the birthday boy.
29: Oh, let's go. What a good celebration.
28: Everybody who's a member of the 5 o'clock club, we're gathered today to just chop it up and have some fun for the next 3 hours and get you set for a very glorious weekend in the good land. You got family night at Lambeau tonight. You got Brewers and Twins with the Brewers winning their series, not just splitting, winning their series against the Pirates yesterday afternoon. Oh, baby, we had our first taste of professional tackle football, and for those who waited till the end, ended up being a good finish.
29: My goodness, did it live up to the hype there in Canton, Ohio there, Drew. Goodness.
28: I don't know what hype was there.
29: I was going to say, whatever the hype was, it exceeded all of the hype with my boy.

0: Haynes King and the Yellow Jackets stinging those Cardinals.
1: Haynes King and the Carson Becks.
2: Ooh. Yeah, Beck was good. Yeah, Beck was good. They did exceed the hype because
1: Mike LaFleur's team didn't look that overmatched or unprepared.
0: Listen, there were six straight scoring drives to cap off the first half. About as good as you can get into the fourth quarter. Phenomenal. They're cycling in Hall of Famers, and in between each one, Melissa Stark had to keep throwing it back to Mike Tirico because these dang teams kept playing well and scoring. Yeah,
1: they were prepared for the craptastic game that we usually get.
0: They kept interrupting interview hour in the talk show that was happening there during the game at Tom Benson Hall of Fame Stadium.
2: And the under was cooked by halftime, so you weren't really that mad about it.
1: Yeah.
2: I mean, well, you were mad about it, but you got over it and processed it quickly.
1: Yeah.
2: If you had that one. And, yeah, well, it's fun to see some action, right, with some football.
0: Man, my boy Haynes King, I enjoyed watching him a lot playing for Georgia Tech. Now, a much different Haynes King you got to watch for the Carolina Panthers last night. I don't know I ever saw him throw the ball 34 times in college. And the way that he played last night,
2: probably
0: got himself a couple more opportunities. So there were some good deep balls. Carson Beck was sharp. Blew past his number. That was a fun game to start off the NFL's slate. Now, all preseason games are going to be that good, right?
1: No. And the Packers got next, and they're going to Pittsburgh on Thursday, and that will be the next game that people see.
2: Well, the thing is, we always say, like, oh, well, this is preseason, so the offenses will start. Well, the defenses are the same way. Like, you could argue that the logic works both ways. Like, if you think the preseason, you know, is going to be worse because the offenses are, you know, lower-level players, that's true of the defense, too. So you never know what you'll get.
0: I don't even know that it's the talent thing, Armin. It's just the in-sync nature. I mean, these teams have only been playing now together for a week and a half. And in all reality, it's probably five padded practices that they've had.
2: That's
0: true. To go out and play a game when you're just still learning that whole scheme and system, you're not going to have that kind of sharpness, especially for an offense. Generally, it's the defense allowing the offense to kind of play some catch up for the first couple of weeks of the season. So that was very, very cool to see last night, and a good way to start it off in the 2026 season that just might be one of the most entertaining ones we have ever seen.
2: Maybe Mr. King will supplant Jordan for the Haynes endorsement deal now. Maybe he'll get an underwear deal after that type of game. Haynes?
1: Wait till we put our Haynes on you.
2: Yeah, that's right. That was the big one when I grew up. Then it was like never uncomfortable. So, hey, man. You got to think of marketing all the time. So.
1: Weren't they the first ones to come up with the idea of like screen / lasering the tag instead of having a tag that rubs the back of your neck?
2: Yeah.
1: And went tagless.
2: Why did it take so long for people to think about that? Like,
1: that's
2: you know what I mean?
1: Question.
2: Yeah.
0: Well, so, then where would your mom write your name?
2: Yeah, that's a great point. That's right. Armin underwear.
0: Yeah. Where else was
1: when you're going to Armenian camp?
0: You
1: got to have it labeled.
0: And also, he said, when I grew up. What do you mean, young, spry, young fella here today?
2: I'm old man.
1: August 7th, Armin's birthday today. There will be cake. If I just put on the X, formerly known as Twitter, if you don't listen today and wish Armin a happy birthday, you hate America.
2: Oh, I love that. Oh, I appreciate that.
0: Come on.
2: I don't know if the stakes are that high, but I do appreciate
1: that. Well, you got to do something, right?
2: So, my first shot at a treat today, I rolled to the drive through to, you know, I was like, all right, I'll get a breakfast at McDonald's, and they don't switch to breakfast till 4 a.m. I got there before breakfast switched.
1: You got there before 4?
2: And I said when I woke up early for and then I said to
1: myself. He was excited because it's a birthday.
0: I was going to say very excited. It's his birthday.
2: I remember hitting it after bar time years ago, and they were switching it at 3. So
0: I explicitly remember it being 3:30 because that was one of the moves that somebody had to not invite long enough so that somebody would be able to go and get McDonald's breakfast tonight.
2: Before you ask, like, I don't have a Quick Trip that's 24 hours on my way. So that's why I didn't go to Quick Trip. I would do that always. But I just said, what the heck, I'll roll through. But I can't bring myself to, you know, to put down a couple McChickens at 4 a.m. I just can't do it. So I was like, all right, I'll just get a coffee. But that one surprised me.
0: But you went without any hotcakes for your birthday?
2: Well, yeah, but that's okay.
0: We're going to rectify that. We're door-dashing this son of a gun.
2: Well, no, that's okay. We don't have to because the Culver's has the fried pickle burger now, apparently. So maybe I'll do that ad for the show. You know, so I'm just thinking about, you know, a little treat for the birthday. I'm a birthday boy, like whatever.
0: That's what I'm talking about. I like that.
1: Because I'm a dude, I didn't get you anything.
0: Yeah, I thought about it. I actually did think about it.
1: I didn't get you
2: anything. I had zero expectation. Please, if you guys did that, I would have been like upset. Like,
1: but
2: you guys do that?
1: I'll share with you the text we got on the NicolaiLaw.com talk text line 877-794-1973 from Rhonda in the 715.
2: Help me, Rhonda. Let's go.
1: Help me,
2: this week.
1: Rhonda. Rhonda hit us up, and you know, she wants you to know that you can tell Lena that she has a monarch butterfly named after her, because Rhonda raises butterflies.
2: Oh my goodness!
1: That's amazing. The first males she gets will be named after us, and Lena is the first female monarch butterfly.
2: That's
1: in the
2: amazing.
1: 715. She said she didn't want to use the talking text line, but she's not on X. We take it, Rhonda. Thank you.
2: Oh, Rhonda, that's amazing. What a wonderful thing. Thank you for doing that. That's exciting. Yeah, she's getting into butterflies, and they fly around. And monarchs are pretty. I know people like to.
1: Isn't it our state butterfly? Do we have it? I think it is.
2: No, I'll check that out.
1: Wisconsin
0: state butterfly.
1: I think it is.
0: Rhonda, I saw at Ray Nitschke Field. She did mention that I was supposed to say hi to Armin for her, and I did forget at that moment.
1: Well, now you remember.
0: Now I remember at this point. And Wisconsin does not have an official state butterfly. The lawmakers have made legislative pushes to designate the monarch butterfly Wisconsin state butterfly. It is definitely the best one.
2: Yeah, I think so.
0: I mean, out of all of them, it's definitely the coolest one that you could bust into if you're the little hungry caterpillar.
2: Absolutely agree. Little hungry. Good one.
1: You'll have to tell Lena, float like a butterfly, sting like a bee.
2: Oh, my God.
1: That's a good motto.
2: Another great sport. You can't see, baby.
1: So it's Armin's birthday. We're going to be hanging out. We got plenty to discuss today. There was a Packers practice that was supposed to be a walkthrough, and it wasn't. They didn't let the folks in, so Billy and Wayne didn't broadcast. But that's in part because they were doing the trickery. They were putting in trick plays and
0: finding
1: stuff that they didn't want anybody
0: stuff.
1: To see. They were putting in the fun stuff. It was installing trick plays. Now, Billy, as a player, those plays are fun to practice, aren't they? Like,
0: yes, that's the one you're dreaming
1: of. The triple flea flickers and stuff like that. Those, I remember those installs are fun. Like, yeah. It's like, let's have some fun.
0: That won't be a grinding practice. That will be one that you think of and smile for a while. And then you also have into the back of your mind, and I like that they do it early, because now LaFleur can get it brought up to him for the next, you know, 5, 6, 7 weeks. Hey, coach, remember that tackle eligible touchdown play?
2: Yeah.
0: Why don't we run that on the goal line? Hey, why are we not running the double reverse flea flicker, quadruple double lateral that I threw into the Akron offense? For the first drive of the year. You get to play some of these, and then you get to run through more of them during walkthrough every single week. That's fun.
2: The coaches I remember that really were in their bag always, and I know I'm forgetting some, but for some reason, Steve Spurrier is the first one.
0: Old ball coach.
2: He was really good at the trick plays. He tried to make that part of it. They had the most creative ones, and those are always fun to go back on YouTube. I don't know. I mean, the Packers were never a big, big trick play team, although we've had our moments. That's for sure. We've tried some stuff. I remember Aaron trying to throw a bullet to Julius Peppers when he was split out wide, and that didn't work. That cost us a touchdown. It, like, knocked off his hands and was a pick.
0: The Bakhtiari one is maybe as bad as it can get and as disappointing as it could get. But you're right. Spurrier and the Gators used to be pulling out some stuff.
2: Fun stuff, like the hitting ball. Like, I remember one, it was like a return where five guys would get in a huddle and one would come out with the ball.
0: But that also happens, and probably to Drew's point, Steve Spurrier, former Heisman Trophy winner, right?
2: Oh, yeah.
0: Player turned coach. He's like, we need to spice this thing up and keep these guys dialed in. Let's throw in a couple of reverse laterals and find some ways to have some more fun.
1: Yep. Continue. Hit us up, 877-794-1973.
0: Any version of that for spring training? We're going to work on the hidden ball trick here.
2: Something like that.
0: We're going to work on somebody camouflaging the rosin bag.
1: Everything they do on the backfields early morning is pretty much anonymous because there's like 10 people standing around watching that.
0: Well, that's true.
1: It's not like, you know, those workouts are not like, you know, Packers practice.
2: But good ball
1: PFP
2: players.
1: Is not riveting, you know.
2: It's
1: there's nothing really. They don't have the drama of the one-on-ones now. Like,
0: harder to stay awake.
1: The first live BP when the position players arrive and the hitters throw to them. That's usually fun to watch, only because like the hitters haven't seen 100 miles an hour in several months.
0: In a while,
1: it's like they're always overmatched, and it's kind of fun to watch.
0: I also think the spring training visual and audio bit that you can never get enough of is simply the ball hitting the glove on the first day.
1: Oh, yeah.
0: And then on day three, it's like, wait, we got to go watch these guys throw again?
1: Oh, yeah.
0: Right? Bullpens.
1: Watching bullpens.
0: Again. It quickly will get into that, and I wondered if they would wait a little bit till, you know, camp gets a little bit more monotonous to throw this stuff in. But again, tonight is family night. This used to be the old delineation of camp's not fully over, but camp's kind of over. Now we're moving into preseason week and game weeks, and everything gets a little bit different.
1: Yep, the pace will pick up a little bit, man, just a little bit. And then you realize, and then they, like usually you get 10 minutes into the first preseason game, like, all right, when does the real football start?
0: Yes, when do we get this thing going?
1: Great.
0: Well, and then that's what I thought we had yesterday when you had no points in the first quarter, and then all of a sudden the second quarter and the regular season woke up. It's I'm excited for whatever you can end up seeing tonight, but also excited to see some of the young Packers, Drew, as we've talked about them flourishing and growing up. A lot of them, like Jordan Love, first family night as a dad, get to have that fireworks laser show after with the little one, as long as the headphones are working and it's not too loud. This is a developing storyline, I think, for the 2026 grown-up Packers, or maturing Packers. They've picked out and grabbed which of the youngsters that they've wanted to now build into their core. While they're older on the field, they're still maybe young in age. They're no longer the oldest team, youngest team in football.
1: Yeah.
0: And it feels like they're buying into that part. So tonight's a nice little step here. The first one, and whenever we get our friend Wayne Larrivee on the try box with the game on one, then him and Larry McCarron with the box cams that we'll get tonight, very excited for that.
2: It's like the original Cool Room alternate broadcast type of thing. I do enjoy that a lot, and it'll be good to see just see the guys in the field again. And you're right, Billy. I think you know, to keep that theme of time passing and age, Jordan Love now, it's been a long enough time. We're going to call him a veteran now, I think, at this point. I mean, Jordan Love is now a veteran player, veteran starter. And this is around the time we're expecting a next step type of year. And if you get it, you know, the Packers' success at high levels will directly correlate to that. So I think he's been really good in recent years. Can he take that next step? A healthy receiving core, having main guys? We'll see, but I agree, Billy. I think, you know, he's a dad now. He's one of the older guys now in the locker room. I'm going to say he's a veteran. I'm going to say he's going to give him the V word.
0: Well, he's the longest tenured Packer.
2: Yeah, he is, yeah.
1: Jordan Love?
0: Yeah, longest tenured. He's not the oldest Packer, but he's the longest tenured.
1: Well, I look at this as kind of like it's his senior year. Back in the old college construct, it's his fourth year as a starter. You got the command of the system. You're the big man on campus. It's like, okay, senior year. Let's go.
0: Yeah, and this is where the 3 year now, again, he's going into year four as a starter. So the stuff on the field isn't new. And this is probably where more of the mental reps and the banked stuff that he has 3 years as a backup, this is where maybe some of that can also come more to fruition. They talked about it in the offseason, LaFleur and him kind of stripping down the offense, doing a little bit more of how LaFleur and Aaron went through, saw, dissected what they liked, what they didn't like, what were some of the hits that they always were able to go back to. And that kind of trust is something that only happens when you've been on the team for that long. And you know, and you're trusted with that kind of football knowledge that he ends up having, some institutional knowledge of the game. So I think he's at a much different spot in his personal life to have a big year. Mm-hmm. Now we need to see it come to fruition on the field.
1: Just a corollary to this, like, he doesn't come up when people are debating the best quarterbacks. And I heard guys doing that yesterday on a national show, and I was struck. And I'm jaded, I admit it, and I know it tis the season and everything, but is there anything dumber than arguing about your rankings of who the best quarterbacks are? It's like, if you'd have told me, like, last year, I wouldn't have said, and then this year, like, you're making the case for Josh Allen as the best, and, like, Mahomes is coming off an injury, and Stafford. Let's just say that there's 10 guys who are really, really good that are a tier above, and they could all win the Super Bowl. And if they win the Super Bowl, then suddenly we're going to say they're the best.
0: Yeah, but that's the debate, Drew. The amount of those guys and the tiers of that are, I think, the biggest discrepancy and the biggest argument. Because some people are now, the hot one has been, where does Lamar Jackson fall into that line? You would have said a two-time MVP would always be one of those guys you win because of. Yeah. But now, after a number of injuries, a lot of people are doubting that he's that same kind of guy. I eat all of it up, but I also have a sick, twisted love affair with the league.
1: That's true. I just think that argument, though, is, like, kind of silly, like, to me.
0: Well, okay, but Jalen Hurts gets ranked, like, in the late teens, near the 15 to 20 range. I don't know, anybody in that group, he's the only guy that's actually won one.
2: Sure.
0: So if there would be we can all agree that there's eight guys that you can win with, or eight guys that you could probably win one because of. We can't agree that one of the only guys to be able to win one over the last decade is one of those dudes. Instead, it's Justin Herbert. We're finally believing Kissy Kissy Boo Boo over on the LA Chargers training camp field is going to be the guy to lead the entire AFC. My God.
2: Oh, man.
1: All right. Which clip would embarrass you most?
0: That one.
1: Madison beer, canoodling on the field. Like if he had done it at a, you know, in the parking lot or something, but on the field, right?
0: Yes.
1: You canoodling can. With, oh, he's with God. Madison beer. Would you rather be known for that clip?
2: Yeah, he's with Madison
1: Or would you rather
2: dude.
1: Be known as Cooper Pratt getting hit in the nads by a follow through on a throw down to
0: set? Yeah. I'd rather get hit in the nuts instead of having
2: I'd rather be Madison beer.
1: Madison beer caressing me and canoodling with me?
0: No, oh. I can't get my hair pushed behind my ear on the football field. What are we doing? I mean, I'm not.
1: Well, what's she doing on the field?
0: Okay, that's the part of it. It is a family. It is a family atmosphere
1: in Green Bay.
0: Every practice, it's a
1: family night. Maybe.
0: I mean, after every practice, it's a full on daycare over by the family area, and it's a phenomenal time. Everyone's tackling, playing around, having a good time. Nobody is sitting there like it's the Rocks over at Summerfest.
1: I love it.
0: And you're hanging out with your 17-year-old girlfriend. I cannot believe that.
2: I get it, Billy, but not many people with Madison beer either. So maybe that's the way she makes you feel, like you're 17 again. Like you said, on the Rocks at Summerfest. That's the greatest visual, by the way. That's the greatest reference. That imagery just... It's perfect because everyone gets it.
0: Okay.
2: But you know what? On the field, I got to agree. It's a little bit like...
0: Let's go back to the separator deal.
2: Okay.
0: She's significantly that much better looking than any other football player's girlfriend or wife.
2: No, that's a good point. I mean, you're right about that.
1: I'd rather have those rankings than talk about ad nauseum the top 10 quarterbacks.
0: I mean, I don't know what we're doing here. Oh, if I was with her. Because 84 other young ladies that are standing over here... are the ones that people believe that's are going to be point. On Love is Blind.
2: That's a fair point. I mean, they're all, in that kind of realm. Okay, that's a fair point. But, like,
1: I don't know. What are the measurables, though? What are the downloads? How many followers does she have?
0: That's true. We do need numbers on these things.
1: The analytics.
2: On which site?
0: Regular season one or a postseason player? Who knows?
2: But, if you were Verlander and Kate Upton was doing that way early when they first started dating, I don't think anyone would have really been like... Well, no, they would. I mean, they would have. If Kate Upton was, like, messing with his hair while he was going out to the mound, I guess because it was on the field, that's a good point. I don't know. This is a tough one, but
0: think of who his football coach is.
2: I get it.
0: Jim Harbaugh
1: has it better than him. Nobody.
2: But Jim Harbaugh can be weird too. He slept in people's trees in front yards to recruit, didn't he?
1: Yeah,
0: he's a weird football guy thing. Is he kissing boo boo with your girlfriend on the 24 yard line?
2: So is dating the homecoming queen. That's a football guy thing, isn't it?
0: Yeah, and where do you do that? Where in every song does that happen? Under the bleachers.
2: Okay, I'm with
0: Not
2: you on that.
0: Sitting interlocking legs like you're Vrabel and Rossini in Arizona at the El Dante.
1: Yeah.
0: Pushing your hair behind your ears.
1: That's where you're supposed to do it. Not
0: Thank
1: on the
0: you.
1: It was weird.
0: Give me my $2,100 a night bungalow, and that's where you can go do that one. Huh.
2: If Justin Herbert already won a Super Bowl, you think anyone would look? See, that's the thing.
0: Not a Super Bowl.
1: How about you don't
0: play the worst game of your career every playoff game you play?
2: I know. He does get a pass.
0: Maybe that one would be fun.
2: He does get a pass.
1: If this had been unearthed back in the day in the prime of Tom and Giselle, people like, oh, well, Brady, lucky guy. Oh, that bastard.
0: I wonder if Brady would have been firing some of this stuff up. Or if she would have been trying this, he would have been divorced a long time ago.
1: Maybe. And marry her, jiu-jitsu instructor or whatever it was.
0: And then have that weird, uncomfortable Father's Day post that hits on Good Morning America. My goodness.
2: That's a storyline to have.
1: Bizarre. So, yeah, anyway, we didn't get to watch Packers training camp. The Scribes were there. J.J. Watt was there on the sideline watching.
2: Yeah, I saw that. That was cool.
1: Yeah, with his pops, I think. And they were checking it out, taking it in. So
0: for all his for his CBS games that he's got, that first game of the year.
1: Preparing for that Vikings game. Absolutely.
2: Well, Romo's on that seat. So.
1: Yeah, exactly. Well, JJ
0: That's
1: is.
0: The quiet part out loud, yeah.
2: Well, okay.
1: Wisconsin. Good job, Armin.
2: Well, I don't know. I thought that's what you
1: The birthday
2: was.
1: Boy. Yeah. He was preparing for the first broadcast because he's going to be on it. Oh, yeah, because Romo won't be on it.
2: Let's say,
1: yeah.
2: What if there's a few bleary-eyed drivers out there that weren't getting that? Okay?
1: That's true.
2: The voice of the voiceless. All right?
1: I'm the voice of the voiceless.
2: I'm the one out there that's like,
0: all right, we're going to let you have that one. That's your birthday present. We didn't get you anything, but we're going to call you the voice of the voiceless for the next 2 hours.
1: 877.
2: I've been Googling Madison beer.
1: Yeah, 877-794-1973. We'll talk about the biggest news story yesterday that nobody knows about yet outside of our inner circle. We'll talk about that next. You're in the huddle, Fox Sports Radio, Wisconsin.
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0: On a Friday, Armin Sarian playing his favorite songs on his damn birthday. He's DJing his own birthday party. The voice of the voiceless, the man of the people, the champion of the blue collar. Oh, wait.
1: That was right in your wheelhouse in the club. I mean, that was when you were actually going to the club.
2: Oh, man. Are you kidding me? It's the middle of college. That was one of the biggest bangers of all time. That and a couple other ones by guys that are now in jail, so we don't listen to those anymore.
1: Yeah, but I mean, Curtis had a couple of bangers.
2: Are you kidding me?
1: In college, it was a lot easier to be playing, but when you were in fourth grade and I was rocking in the club or just a little bit, that made it a little bit stranger song to listen to when you're 10. When you're 20, it was hitting a lot differently.
2: No, yeah, it was different when you're in college and Magic Stick and Candy Shop and... You know, I told a girl once, I said, 50's got 21 questions. Can I ask you 22?
0: What a line.
2: It was, you know.
0: And then Madison Beer said, get away from me, Armin.
2: That's what I'm saying, though. You got to take those type of shots. If it's Madison Beer and, you know, no she doubt. Wants to cuddle with you on the 22-yard line.
1: She said, no, I wanted to take you to the candy shop in the red zone over there on the 15.
0: I have no animus for Justin Herbert, because he did very well for himself in that department.
2: Oh, yeah.
0: So congratulations.
2: Well, the animus is the playoff
0: he
2: results.
0: He and Paul Skeens. I mean, I'm not talking about the football thing.
1: No, and congratulations to you. I just there's some things that we gotta not do on the football field. Maybe that is wannabe macho hardo football guy, but let's take that to the line.
2: Is
1: let's
2: that get like that Caleb, out of here? Come is that on. Like Caleb Williams' mom at USC when he was crying with his mom? Is that similar to that? Like people were clowning him a lot for having.
1: I actually didn't think that was that bad. Like to me, you care about the game.
2: Sure, I get
1: that's
2: it.
1: Like that's like the worst. That's the worst thing that one signals. This one is. Again, it's not a bad thing, but it's just like a...
2: It's practice.
1: Really?
2: That's
1: what we're doing here right now?
2: I mean, you can't imagine Jim Moore or Mike Ditka allowing that NFL practice.
0: To go back to the roots of this, I was talking about my disdain for the age-old Mount Rushmore discussion. Who's the best? Who are the top five?
1: Like
0: who's your? What's your list of the quarterback ratings? What's your list? Because, and for Exhibit A, and I can pretty much close out, and I can the defense can rest, or the prosecution can rest after this, is... What tier was Sam Darnold in last year, and what tier is he in now? Sure. And Sam Darnold was probably a bottom third quarterback and in most of the zeitgeist and most of the popular wisdom, and he won a damn Super Bowl and said, how's my blank taste?
1: Mm-hmm.
0: So those rankings, like, okay, of the guys who can win, like put up a guy in the great situation with a team. It's a team sport, but we rate quarterbacks like they're individuals atop, a separate from the team in some ways. And to your point, last year or any year, is there anybody that would take Sam Darnold over Lamar Jackson on paper and everything? And like, who won the Super Bowl last
1: year?
0: Right.
1: A great point.
0: So that to me is like why that is just folly, because I say there are 10 guys. Actually, proof last year, anybody can win a Super Bowl in the right situation. Trent Dilfer, guys like that. There are guys who win them, and we act like we ignore that part of the equation, and we try to ascribe to them, you know, these mythical, in our own mind, rankings. Because like, who's better, Matt Stafford or, Patrick Mahomes, like this year? Who would you rather have? Like, I think either one of them could win a Super Bowl, and I'd take either one of them.
1: Yeah,
0: and let's just see who wins, whose team wins. But we got to have something to talk about.
1: Yeah, exactly. I mean, it's the first week in August, and I struggle with it. I love it. I eat the stuff up, so I totally get it. However, I don't know that there's not a lot of people that are thirsting for the conversation of, really, Jordan Love 10 and Sam Darnold 14? Like you mentioned, one of the guys just won the championship a year ago, and this guy's sitting tied with Baker Mayfield. Baker Mayfield, 6 weeks into the year last year, people were saying was going to be an MVP candidate. So I think it's fascinating. I think it's fun, but I do understand why people don't like it because there's a lot of content with it.
0: That's why it's like, to me, the MVP discussions and stuff like that, people, I got that all the time about, you know, the guys who win the MVP award and aren't good in the playoffs, like in baseball especially, like guys that you vote for and they're the MVP, and then they kind of like, oh, Barry Bonds.
1: Judge, yeah.
0: Barry Bonds, like if he didn't come through in the playoffs, his team didn't win, it's like, oh, yeah, how is he the MVP? And they're like, why don't they? And I'm like, well, then we wouldn't have an MVP because the coach of the year is whoever wins the championship, and the MVP is the best player on the best team, and the team that wins the championship.
2: You know,
0: so let's case closed. So that's why it's a regular season award, and that, to me, those conversations have more merit when you're looking back rather than trying to project and look forward, because like I said, there's 10 or maybe even 12 guys.
1: You also are reacting to stuff that's happening now. Like the tough thing is here, these guys all might be very different players coming back 7 months later, right? Oh, like sure. This is also ranking off what you watched them do last year. And what we watched Sam Darnold do last year for the last 9 weeks was something you hadn't seen him do his entire career.
0: Yeah.
1: Turn the ball over 5 times in 9 games. That has not been something he's been able to do. One of the reasons why they were there. And then, you know, Drake May leads the team to the Super Bowl, has some of the best numbers out of anybody in football a year ago.
0: So now people project that Drake May's on this path where he's going to get multiple bites at the apple and he might be Joe Burrow.
2: Yeah, you don't know. I mean,
0: you don't know. You might suffer injuries. You might. You
2: well,
0: know,
2: I think that's what
0: makes
2: the team
0: might go sideways.
1: Yeah. Or win MVP this year.
2: But that's what, that's what
1: second last year. Yeah,
0: or it could go the other way.
2: The argument, the speculation. It's what makes it fun for it goes. It just basically goes back to, you know, when you're with your friends and that if you're into sports or you're with people that are into the same conversation you do, this is what. A lot of times you sit around and argue.
0: If you're
2: about.
0: At a bachelor party with a bunch of dudes from L.A.
2: That's
0: and you're
2: it.
0: Armin,
2: that's
1: you got to get
2: if
1: into a lot
2: bar,
1: of Dodgers and Cubs
0: talking about, buddies, you know.
2: It's we argue about this stuff. So that is what it is. Now, there's definitely an eyewash aspect to it. The tough thing is there's almost never any conclusion with this because, like, there are so many guys, especially when you rank quarterbacks and you can argue about that, there are so many guys that are kind of in that whole same economy now in the NFL. You could split hairs all day and argue who's better, who's not, who gets more results, who doesn't, what results matter, and you'll be going forever and ever. But, I mean, for some people, that's the fun of it. That's sports. I mean, that's what we love about it. For some people, I get it. Well, I can get exhausting because it could become circular, but
0: you're
2: right, Billy. We're just trying to get through.
0: So if we take the tired NBA debate, of MJ versus LeBron, who's challenging Brady for the throne? Is it Mahomes?
2: Well,
0: can he resurrect and have a second act? Because you forget, Brady went 10 years between championships.
2: Oh, sure.
0: Can Mahomes have a second act because he was on path? Or will Mahomes fall short like Tiger Woods did of Jack Nicklaus's record of major championships?
1: Yeah, it would be Mahomes would be the only one that's in the conversation because he has...
0: At this juncture.
1: Yeah, at this... Well, you also have to be able to have this kind of start. Right, like you have to be that good early to give yourself that kind of runway to do it. Because you're right, Brady went 10 years without winning one. They lost two in the middle there.
0: That's right.
1: And, you know, he arguably was his best version of himself as a player.
0: When they lost.
1: When they were losing, right?
0: That's,
1: I mean,
0: the GOAT lost and they played his best football and it didn't work out for
1: and
0: him.
1: And that's where, I mean, to bring it to the LeBron-Jordan one, that's
0: Tyree
1: where, like...
0: pinned a ball against his head.
1: Yeah, how do you discount people getting to the championship but losing it, right? But there's many that's an eliminating factor.
0: That is so true.
1: Like Joe Montana, they went, 3 straight years where they were one and done in the playoffs, but never lost in the Super Bowl.
0: Never lost the Super Bowl.
1: They're four times compared to 10.
0: It gets back to the years that Jordan ran up against the Pistons and got eliminated.
2: Oh, exactly.
0: And that stoked the furnace.
1: Amen.
0: That made his greatness. But we discount those years because he won every year he played.
1: Yes. Mahomes was in a weird spot where if they would have three-peated, he would have had one thing that Brady never had. And, I mean, only... the Lombardi Packers had of going 3 consecutive championships, which would have been a thing that would be damn near untouchable. But that to me, Drew, is the conversation that's going to be fun for the next 5 to 6 years if they get back there. Because
0: what's his second act?
1: Right? I mean, it feels like they're going to be primed up. He's full go at practice. Tore his ACL and multiple other things,
0: but then,
1: 7 months ago. It's
0: but their
1: crazy.
0: Roster, as by design, the roster isn't what it was, and they can't keep everybody.
2: No.
0: You're not supposed. And guys
1: they
0: age.
1: Flip that thing over.
0: Guys
1: quite
0: age
1: a,
0: out,
1: quite a bit,
0: and
1: yes.
0: You know, they do have a good and
2: a running team.
0: How
2: now.
0: Long is Andy Reid going to be?
2: Rice is a question
0: around.
2: Mark.
0: What does it look like after? Because Mahomes might outlast Andy Reid, you would think.
1: Right? Oh, I would have to think so. This will be Kelsey's last year. Yeah. And the interesting one here
0: Brady left, but with Belichick, that split happened when they were, Belichick was at the end, kind of.
1: Yes.
0: So
1: one of my favorite parts of this, Drew, is getting to think and laugh about the one guy that decided to vote Patrick Mahomes a tier two guy. Like, this is my favorite part of, the Mike Sando list. It reminds me more of, Mariano Rivera going into the Hall of Fame, right? Let's find different ways. Let's find who is the one guy that didn't vote for Henry Aaron going into the Hall of Fame. And try to figure out...
0: More than one guy, I thought, sadly.
1: Who are the idiots that decided that you would actually take Josh Allen in a playoff game over Patrick Mahomes? The subjectivity of it is why this ends up getting fun. And to your point, Armin, why something that kind of never ends.
2: Oh, yeah. And the foundational, it's interesting because the foundational principle of all of what we're doing is based on our fact, like the way we talk about championships now with players and especially quarterbacks, is the fact that we judge these guys on championships now. If you're a quarterback, you are going to be judged on championships. And really, we don't do that with other positions. And we do it only somewhat in other sports, like with basketball. We don't really do it. We don't really sit around and say, like, so-and-so is a great player, but how many championships does he win in baseball? We do sometimes. Yeah. Yankees,
0: I always say that. Yeah, I've been saying that for years. I say, you know, what was Ray Lewis's playoff record?
2: But our whole thing now is you mentioned like, well.
0: But he was a dominant fielder. Darnold, yeah. Lawrence Taylor's playoff
1: ended
0: record.
1: Ended at 4-0.
2: But you guys mentioned Darnold and DeMay because those are the two guys that made the Super Bowl and Darnold won it. But in my opinion, you wouldn't say those are the two best quarterbacks, but because they achieved the team success, the team accomplishment they did, they are a made man in that regard. I mean, come on. I mean, that's always been the foundational principle with this.
0: Again, yeah. I mean,
2: Aaron Rodgers is better than these guys.
0: I was just going to say, Aaron Rodgers in his career is arguably the best ever, but no one will make that case because he doesn't have the rings.
2: Because he's a champion, because he has a whole amount of rings.
1: And he came in at 19th ranked quarterback in football on this list.
0: This year? Yeah.
2: That makes sense.
1: And the 42-year-old Aaron Rodgers, I don't think there's much of a debate that's probably right about where he would be.
2: But I mean,
0: because he's diminishing. But but what about when he was 27 or 28 and not winning Super Bowls and, you know,
2: I think there's guys better than Drake May, just based on playing the position. But Drake had a good year last year, and he went to the Super Bowl.
0: Well, he's put himself now in an audacious spot because of what he did early. And Billy, you're right. You got to have that runway. But Joe Burrow had a Super Bowl appearance as a young quarterback. And then and so he lost his juice and lost his mojo.
2: Right.
0: And no, he's not considered in the discussion of being one of the all-time greats because he's not, you know.
1: Yeah, because he
0: hasn't been there. Injury and team, playing for a bad organization.
2: I love the Drake May example because we all saw how bad he was in the playoffs. I mean, bad maybe is unfair, but he wasn't that good in the playoffs.
1: He did win two playoff games and one on the road in the snow.
2: I know, but his team won those games.
0: And going back going back 3 years ago, wouldn't the notion of Sam Darnold winning a Super Bowl be about as far-fetched as saying that Tyrod Taylor would win one?
2: Yeah.
1: Oh, it was close.
0: Love gets hurt. Tyrod Taylor leads the Packers to a Super Bowl. It's like they're kind of like that. They were in the same tier. So that's why, aren't the tiers kind of meaningless then? Doesn't it prove my case?
1: No, because some people also believe Sam Darnold was better than anybody expected.
0: Yeah, I suppose. Yeah, some people, like John Schneider.
2: Well, you always believed in him, Billy. And I appreciate that.
0: You did.
2: But Sam's.
1: Somebody's been telling people he's a little bit better than everybody wanted to say.
2: But like, Jared Goff's been better than a lot of quarterbacks.
0: And MVP phenomenon like Cam Newton was at times a great player.
2: 1 year.
0: Basically. And then shriveled in the big moments, kind of. But
1: One of the best athletes you've ever seen.
0: Absolutely.
1: Oh, my God.
0: Absolutely. Take him over most guys and ranking in the tiers. And what are the tiers? Make me cry tears thinking about it.
2: I hate when people try and gaslight me. When I see a player playing good or bad, I can see it on the field. Like, intellectually, the numbers support it. But his team finds a way to win or lose. Like, he was the only reason or
0: that's
2: not the
0: true.
2: Reason. That's just not
0: that's
2: the case
0: the soup
2: in the NFL.
0: That you're in,
2: but that's what we deal with, and that's what the reality is. Aaron Rodgers has always dealt with that. You know, that's okay. That's the reality of what we do. And that's the reality of how we watch football and how we judge it. Because winning's important, which is, you know, could be a lot worse things than saying team results are important.
0: Aaron Rodgers probably will set the all-time record for, you know, being on the sidelines while his defense puked away his work.
2: Yeah, it's unfortunate.
0: You know, like
2: it's unfortunate. It started with the Arizona game.
1: But look at his championship-level round results. And it's not only the team's reason why he's only gone back once.
0: Oh, yeah.
1: I mean, like, the play in the championship round would
0: there's
1: signify.
0: There's no doubt. He came up smaller in some spots, yeah. But I prefer to remember him just carving up the Falcons on the way to the Super Bowl.
1: Because
0: that's as good
1: as
0: anybody's ever going to play. And he can just show that highlight for the rest of his life and shut anybody up when they try to say that what tier he's in. Or
1: when
0: he's not in the class of Montana and Brady because he didn't win the big game. Well, okay.
1: It's always tough though when your best play ends up being a tackle and you're a quarterback in a championship.
0: Yeah,
1: game.
0: That's rough. That's right.
2: But hey, and it's also tough when you got guys that can't do a fake field goal that don't go down that went down because Morgan Burnett goes down
1: and you throw
2: that
1: two
2: can't
1: picks,
2: catch an onside,
1: one in the end zone.
2: Yeah, absolutely. But I'm saying, I mean, Drake May's team overcame those things. Teams can overcome it. Sometimes you just don't catch breaks, and that's just the reality of it. You can be great if his standard is he had to be perfect all the time. Then so be
1: not
2: it.
1: Perfect.
2: Well, that's
1: half of the player you normally are.
2: Yeah, he had to be his best. He had to be.
1: No, you had to be your normal self. Look at every one of those
0: games. Bottom line is, in terms of rings, Sam Darnold and Aaron Rodgers are equals.
1: Yeah.
0: In terms of
1: Joe Flacco, performance, elite, same way.
0: Yeah, Trent Dilfer. In terms of performance, yeah, we know. Play we Brad all know Johnson. That's not the case. Yes, absolutely.
1: See, but Drew, if we didn't have lists and rankings, we'd never be able to delineate that those guys are different.
0: But everybody,
1: so thank God we have them.
0: Everybody's list
2: we
0: is different.
2: We never had this discussion.
0: Everybody's list is different. Now, there's greatness right there. Dario eating food at the... on television. I love this, folks.
1: Oh, yeah. Wow. Taylor's old
0: Porkies
1: time.
0: And drinkies.
2: I don't have his channel.
0: You don't have a...
1: Deanna's got what I want. That's the pretzel thing is what I'm looking for.
0: Oh, Dario.
1: Dario, that's
0: a
1: tough look, dude.
0: Good look. All right, we're watching TV on the radio. We can't be doing that. We got to go to break. It's Armin's birthday. Call us, text us, 877-794-1973. Let us know that you want to wish Armin a happy birthday. You're in the huddle. 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

0: It's the Armin Sarian's birthday edition of The Huddle, Fox Sports Radio, Wisconsin, 920 Milwaukee, 1070 Madison, everywhere in the iHeart app. Streaming live for the early risers, insomniacs, and sociopaths out there. We're here for you, Facebook, X, and YouTube, talking about just about anything. When you have a Brewers afternoon game, as we did, we need to talk about some Dustin May. And thankfully, we have Hunter Baumgart to bring some, you know, some normality.
1: I was going to say some knowledge and comments.
0: Because Dustin May was pretty good. I mean, there are folks who will say, well, he could have been more efficient. And he hadn't pitched in a while. His first game in a new surrounding, throwing to El Gary. Bottom line, pitched well enough for the Brewers win. He was the head of the Delta Pledge class when it came to new acquisitions.
1: Amen.
0: Compared to Tarek Skubal, Freddy Peralta, and Casey Mize.
2: Yeah.
0: All three of those guys, you know, filled their socks, whereas he was solid.
1: Yeah, and his numbers are pretty reminiscent of exactly what Skubal put out there. Three hits, only allowed the six base runners, worked himself through a little bit of trouble, Drew. And you called this number to me, and so did my youth baseball coach. So I got to give a little shout out to Mr. Hushik. But 12 of 23 first pitch strikes for Dustin May.
0: Get at six innings, two run ball.
1: That's quality start when you're not setting yourself up early in the count very well. There's definite room for improvement, but if that's your baseline, that's a hell of a way to start.
0: And on the mound, you can just tell he's a battler. He's one of their kind of guys. Absolutely. You know what? And I don't think this is a reach. This is a comparison. This is for Armin. But Dave Bush.
2: I love that.
0: Not a great pitcher. Yes.
2: Come on now.
0: But the dudes loved him because he battled. He competed, man. Mm-hmm. He didn't give in to guys. And he just had an edge, a competitive edge.
1: That fires me up.
0: And
1: Dave Bush
0: Dustin May is, I think, a more talented pitcher than Dave Bush. But Dave Bush had that. There are some guys who have it. There are some guys with great stuff who crater and just, you know, give in and like a walk guys or just throw. Yeah, exactly. And throw, you know, down the middle.
2: They got great stuff, but they don't have that edge.
0: It's like, give me a guy with lesser skills and the edge. Dustin May is a good mix of good skills, good stuff, and that fire, that edge that you're not beating me, man. Like, you made an error and now there's a guy in third. I'm striking this dude out. I'm going out. Like, some guys, that's their ticket to crater and say, oh, it wasn't my fault.
1: Look at what happened over here.
0: But he had that. Gallardo had that kind of like, too. Gallardo
1: another
0: could
1: good
0: overcome like
1: yes.
0: the guys with the, but Gallardo had the cool low blood pressure thing. Dustin May is like, you can just tell he's in it.
1: He's going to wear it on his sleeve, no doubt.
0: He's in it. And guys love playing behind guys like that. Mm-hmm. So Dave Bush wasn't in no measure a top 10 pitcher in Brewers history.
2: Sure.
0: But guys like playing behind him. And they would go, oh, Dave Bush, he's playing hard. I'm playing hard. I'm with him. They would go in with him.
1: Yeah, and listen, Dave Bush is one of my absolute favorite names in Brewers history because there was 2 years span where every single game I went to, Dave Bush would start. Every game, 31 was on the bump and he was dropping that 12-6 curveball. But it was, Drew.
0: You guys just have that.
1: Yes, and there's something too also, like, it's not quantifiable, but like Logan Henderson, the team wins when he's on the mound.
0: That's true.
1: Like, that is something
0: with
1: that
0: Quinn Priester last year.
1: You start picking it up, and is that can you replicate that each year in and year out?
0: Yeah.
1: No, maybe not. Yeah. But right now, that's the recipe. And there's some Dustin May, you're going to get some action and you're going to get some fire. And if that guy is competing that way, that does set a different type of tone. Yep. Murph kept saying, we can't just bring in guys. We got to bring in the
0: right
1: kind of guys.
0: And
1: it seems like they hit that
0: And Miz has the stuff and the edge.
1: And the
0: Miz
1: edge.
0: Competes
1: yes.
0: and gets it and, you know, celebrate and gives that, you know, he's got that little extra.
1: And other teams might not have loved his little fist pumping last year, but you could tell everybody else that was on the diamond in his dugout loved every bit of it.
0: Yeah.
1: Loves that kind of stuff.
0: And that's there. It's just it's some sort of an intangible. Like, and I said that all the time about Pujols. I know people hated him here, but he was like one of the best guys I've ever seen. And, you know, 8-1, 95 degrees, day game after a night game. And he's in the eighth inning and he's playing first base and I'm watching him and he's getting on his pitcher and he's like grinding and like, you know, hey, we're trying to, even though the game's out of whack, like we're in this and every pitch, like those guys are special.
1: Yeah, 100%. That's why he's going to be a great manager one of these days. He was that Dominican Republic manager for the WBC. I'd put him in my dugout.
0: He shows up. All right. We are 1 hour in the books, 5 o'clock clubbers. Let's make a room on the bandwagon for the 6 o'clock club because they're joining us next. You're in the Huddle, Fox Sports Radio, Wisconsin.
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15: The different color noises, white noise, brown noise, pink noise. Brown noise is deeper, has lower frequencies, it's got more bass, minimalizes that higher frequency. Mm-hmm. And I didn't really know this, but apparently you can liken some of these to sounds in nature. And apparently brown noise is more akin to like a river rapid or a heavy rainfall or thunder.
16: Because there's also white noise and pink noise, you think brown noise is just named after the color brown. Wrong. There was a scientist named Robert Brown from Scotland.
15: White noise is used, aside from just sleeping, a lot of times with like noise-canceling headphones and stuff, mm-hmm. masking other sounds.
16: Pink noise is a little different. It's kind of like the compromise between white noise and brown noise.
15: 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But at Oxford in 2017, they said that they fell asleep 40% faster listening to white noise, but their overall sleep was about the same.
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15: There was a study in 2017 from Northwestern of 13 older adults, and they said pink noise provided deeper sleep overall and improved ability to recall words.
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20: And then the Gilded Age. I mean, I can't write this.

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1: I'm Doug Russell. We start at American Family Field, where as we get deeper into August, every win takes on that much more importance.
2: That ball's hit well, right center field. It is back. Can Cherry get it? It is up and gone. Jackson Cherry with a home run. His second in as many days. Brewers strike first on this Thursday afternoon.
1: The great Brian Anderson on the call. The Brewers beat the Pirates 5-2. Dustin May solid in his Milwaukee debut. He gets the win, throwing six solid innings, giving up two earned runs. Milwaukee takes 3 of 4 from Pittsburgh in the series. The Twins now come to town for a three-game weekender. Shane Drouin will pitch tonight against Zebby Matthews. Game time is at 6:40. College football is back as the Badgers have now opened up training camp. Game one less than a month away, September 6th, Sunday Night Football at Lambeau against Notre Dame. And the Packers hold family night tonight. Hour two of the huddle starts now. I'm Doug Russell on Fox Sports Radio, Wisconsin.
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8: West left slot, 323 wide, stick on one. Ready, be alert for blitz. If it looks like man coverage, I'll check. I'll go 210. You got to cut and crack. Now it's cut and crack. Red right, 18, Bob on one. Ready, cut him and crack.
9: If you look at this play, what we're trying to get is a seal here and a seal here and to try to run this play in the alley.
10: You know exactly what we got to do. All right? Let's go ahead and kick some tape. 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Go. 1, 2, 3.
11: Keep doing what you're doing. 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
12: Be right all the way outside. 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Be in. Puck. 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
3: With Drew Olsen.
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18: 5 o'clock, clubbers, make room. Time to welcome the 6 o'clock arisers, early risers. Still early risers, maybe insomniacs.
19: It's still pretty impressive.
20: And the yeah. 6 o'clock.
18: Maybe not sociopaths, but people that are up and around at 6 o'clock, we salute you.
20: Yeah.
18: As well as the OG 5 o'clock clubbers. It's the huddle, Fox Sports Radio Wisconsin. Drew, Billy, and Armin bringing it to you. We don't have much direction today, but it's Friday. It's the summer. It's the dying days of summer vacation. The sands are slipping through the hourglass. This is the time when you're a kid that you just got to... You want to tie a knot at the end of the rope and hang on to summer.
20: You got to just push that sun back every day. It's what you got to do. You got to try and soak up every moment because it's fleeting and ending. That's the way it feels anyway. But, yeah, you're absolutely right about that.
19: You're really starting to get the worries, the Sunday scaries right here at the end of it.
20: Yes. Yeah.
19: And I don't know how you guys were during summer vacation, but my mom would get us these super special yearbooks or workbooks every summer. You know, the Kickstart Your Learning Summer Edition. And you'd be sitting there for the third grade version and penciling through a page a day. This would be the time where I realized I hadn't done one page of it.
20: And really? She wasn't checking on you, though, to make sure. Like,
19: no, I just had to make sure it was done at the end of the summer. You had to make sure that son of a gun was done at the end of the summer.
20: So she was checking.
19: So at some point, I would have to go and have the uncomfortable conversation with my sister. Like, hey.
20: Can you help me out here?
19: Like, what are we going to do? I know you like this stuff. You know I don't. Let's figure out, let's make something happen here where we're both happy.
18: Yeah, let's do that.
19: You get to have even more fun.
20: That's funny.
19: And I get to have more fun not doing it. And so those kind of negotiations with yourself are a big one to be able to have at this point. And then when they started up the summer reading, that was what I had a big problem with that one in high school. Yeah.
18: I believe that.
19: What, summer reading?
18: Reading? Come on.
19: Two books? I wasn't going to read two books all year. Why am I going to do it in the 2 months that I'm off?
20: I would get the summer
19: How rude
20: reading.
19: Is that?
20: I would get it done if and only if we were on road trips and long trips and stuff. Because I didn't have I had a Walkman kind of with a tape Walkman. But then I could have time to like, okay, I can actually read. But otherwise, you're right. I was like going to be playing outside, so it was tough to get all that reading done. So I'll agree with you on that one.
19: Yeah, but statute of limitations is over. I mean, you never didn't.

0: read the book.
1: Yeah, come on.
0: I mean, I tended to do my those things.
1: You did the assignment. You got it done.
0: However, I read the things I wanted to read, too. I would pick out books I liked. You know?
1: All right, now.
2: A lot of Mike Lubica.
1: Heat check. Do your early habits, do they lay the foundation? Incentive. Your childhood habits. Armin was the guy that would, he'd be done with the summer reading list by, you know, 4th of July. Mm-hmm. The rest of us, Mike, Billy, wait till last minute.
0: Good question.
1: When we get these assignments, like these, have to watch these videos, corporate kind of training and ethics videos and, you know, workplace harassment and that stuff.
0: Oh, yeah.
1: Do you wait? Do you have to get the email from somebody saying, hey, you're a week late on this? Because I just did one of those yesterday that came up and came into my thing. You have a work day.
0: Me
1: you have
0: too, an outstanding
1: thing.
0: Too.
1: So I had free time. I'm like, okay, knocked it out. Have to watch this thing for a half hour and click through. And
2: man, you guys are making me look bad. So I'm the only one that still hasn't done it yet?
0: Well, they used to send out.
1: We had two. We had two come down the pike. We just finished one, and then they had another one thrown at us.
0: They used to send out a list of the people that didn't do it. I don't think they do that anymore, but they used to send that list
1: out.
0: Oh,
1: shaming?
0: The shaming.
2: No, they do. I was on it the last time. Okay. I also got an email from one of our former, older, whatever it was, somebody that was tasked with being in charge of us that we didn't really necessarily know, on like a Friday night, like, hey, how about you do that training module that I know you've gotten emails about for the last 7.5 months?
0: But then it's like, it's almost like...
2: Because you know I definitely want to be hounding you at 5:35 on a Friday night because of it. Actually, I enjoy doing this part of the job.
0: Well, it's sort of like the alarm is for some people. The alarm doesn't start until the snoozes are on. Like, for you, the due date isn't really happening until you get the email. So I wouldn't necessarily call you a procrastinator, Billy. I'm not much better than you, actually. So to answer your question, Drew, I haven't let that happen. I would say I'm more of a procrastinator still than you might think.
1: That.
0: But in your case, Billy, I would say you might not always be there when you call, but you're always on time. Like, you know, you send me the recap every week for Packers. I know I'm going to get
2: it. It's under the gun.
0: I know I'm going to get it.
2: Yeah, but it's under the gun.
0: I don't exactly know why. I always sometimes sit to myself and say, you know, there's only so many hours. I wonder how Billy's going to do this. But it's always on time, you know? So that's the way I look at it. So
2: those mornings after a Badger night game, that 2 a.m. send is maybe the one that surprised it a little bit.
0: You're a busy guy. I
2: appreciate you saying that, not wanting to say that I'm a procrastinator. I would proudly say it.
0: To the point where
2: I think, Drew, like you say, you lay the groundwork in the habits. 1,000%. I mean, to the point where I now find myself doing something maybe like 36 hours before I probably should and being really impressed. And actually giving myself and almost spraining my shoulder pat on the back. Like, hey, good for you, man.
0: You celebrate by procrastinating, right?
2: Yeah, by pushing something else off now to the next week.
0: Dennis went, well, I'm not going to brush for a week, that type of thing.
2: Might as well wait. Yeah, we're all good. I smell pretty good. I don't need a shower for the next 3 days.
0: I do notice, though, there are, like, I'm the type of person that I'm not a procrastinator if it's something I want to do. If you look, if there's a task you look forward to, you'll do it. I mean, it's just like that. It really comes down to you procrastinate the things you don't want to do. Although, like some people, like let's say you get out there and enjoy cutting the grass, you'll do it as soon as you can, right? It's not that you put it off if you like doing it. Does that make any sense? Like, I think that's what it really comes down to. To me, it's just character revealed on how much you actually like that task and how much you feel confident in doing it right. I put off a task I have no confidence in doing right, so I avoid them. You know, it's like I don't want to do it because I don't
1: fear failure.
0: Exactly. That's exactly what it
1: paralyzed.
0: Is. Yeah. Oh, I know I can do this.
2: I love that paralyzed.
0: Change a light bulb? Yeah. I'm going to get this done right now.
2: And everyone's going to know it got knocked out.
0: Oh, I'm sending pictures.
2: You guys see how cool this is?
0: The light bulb works picture.
1: It's the, it's a spinoff of the Marie Kondo decluttering thing, but the 2-minute rule. If there's a job that takes you 2 minutes or less, like, I don't know, making your bed, do it.
2: Do it right away.
1: One of the things you learn in our business is how long, like, 2 minutes is and what you can get done in a commercial break for us, which is, like, you know, 4.5
2: minutes. I wish I
1: would have
2: had that on tape when I was younger.
1: Yeah.
0: Well, I just saw a reel, okay, and, like, you know, these reels. I just watched them and get mad. And it was about that. And it was someone saying, this is the key to a clean house. You take the extra 10 seconds. Put the glass in the sink. Put the thing in the thing. One is 5 seconds, one's 15. I'm like, yeah. Well, how many seconds did it take for me to watch this reel and waste time?
1: Yeah, and then you'll watch
2: six things done.
1: Exactly. And then I'll watch the next 10, and I'll watch Madison Beer canoodle with Justin Herbert. And then it's like, and 2 hours later, I'll get off the couch.
2: And when my watch tells me to stand up because I've been on my ass for the last hour and a half, then I will.
1: That's why our grandparents were more productive. They didn't have the temptation in their hand.
0: They were bored. Yeah.
1: World.
2: It's not our fault.
0: Yeah. No, there's more stuff to do now.
1: They only had like three channels to choose from. We have infinite.
2: I was going to say 200.
0: It's like if you already read the paper in the magazine, you're going to go out and plant the garden. And you already ran out of stuff to do. I mean, basically.
1: The algorithm is designed to keep you scrolling.
2: Yeah, and it's been impressive lately. I don't know about you guys, but the internet's been doing its job. They've had some fire going through here to the point where I sometimes wonder how these apps are still free.
0: I know.
2: I say that quite often with the entertainment that I get on X.
1: How long will it be?
2: And Instagram. Well, that's another fair question, Drew. Might be a shorter time than I think.
1: And where's the line? You know, and it happened the other day. It's like, I think it was it the Levitard show or somebody? They said that cable TV is like the vinyl of TV. If you still have cable, you listen to vinyl.
0: No, everybody's going back to it, though. Is that the point?
1: Well, that's it. Yeah. It had that arc where people discarded it because, like, streaming. Go back to vinyl. It's like, it's pretty good.
2: It's the same thing.
1: It's pretty good.
2: It was like my folks just got a new place, and all of a sudden my dad, dude, you got to come up here. You got to see this amazing antenna I got in the attic. You watch TV, you get all these channels right on this one for free. Yeah. It's amazing.
0: Let's go.
2: And look at the pictures. It's good. It's way better. Yeah, it is. It's like all of a sudden somebody wants to go and show you their A-track player.
1: But the Spectrum app went out the other day, and I don't have a cable box because I don't like the look of the box, but it's like... The Spectrum Act went out, and I'm thinking, should I ditch cable? I'm like, no, I'm sticking with the vinyl. I still have cable.
2: Yeah, TV. I like it. I like sticking with it.
0: We're thinking of going. It's interesting because, you know, when I was on with Doug yesterday on Dennis's show on the Roundtable.
2: So that's
0: when you find out who has Spectrum still and who doesn't. You know, it's like, hey, you can see me if you have Spectrum, if you can see me. And then, like, I notice it's still an older generation. Like, my mom, my parents do. And then, like, people they know will do it.
1: That's becoming like the newspaper. People that still get the print edition of the paper, they still have cable TV.
0: We're going back
1: I don't get
0: analog.
1: The print edition of the paper, and I worked in newspapers for 20 years, but back I have analog. Cable. Yeah.
2: But you know what? That guy with the blinking light on the top of the car is still rolling.
1: Yeah.
2: I still drive by him now on the way into work. I still drive by and see somebody getting it. Do you see our friend Brooke Brighton when you could go over and see Dennis over at Spectrum News One? Or
0: I haven't.
2: You just walk straight into the
1: different
2: sports
1: studio.
2: Department.
1: They have a different
2: weaving in and out. Okay.
0: Alan, the time matches up because usually we tape in the afternoon.
2: Sure.
0: Is she gone by then? I would assume.
1: No, they're still going. I think. There's a different newsroom there for them, I think.
0: I haven't seen Brooke, but. Like you said, I think they're in a different.
2: I wish we had some highlights of that, Armin. We should.
1: Where's the photo of you guys sitting there, Doug?
2: Usually,
1: Hunter and I did it last.
0: Come along with me as I appear on the Dennis Cross.
2: Yeah, usually there's some good visuals and some pictures.
1: I did it with Hunter last week. Speaking of Hunter Baumgart, he was at the ballpark for us. He has a recap. Dustin May's debut. Brewers were going for the series win. Who wants a split against the Pirates? Right? They were going for three in a row yesterday afternoon. Let's send it. He's brought to us by Import Minded. Take it away, Hunter.
3: Thanks, guys. The Brewers get a series victory over the Pirates, something that they had not done before this week because they had been 1-6 in their first seven games against the Pirates. Then they won three in a row, Tuesday, Wednesday, and then yesterday. And a 5-2 victory yesterday gives the Brewers a series win. And they're a season-high 29 games over 500 at 72-43 as they maintain baseball's best record and maintain a 5.5-game lead over the Cubs, who beat the Blue Jays in extra innings, a comeback victory for the Cubs. But all that aside, it was all about Dustin May yesterday afternoon, and he got the start for the first time in a Brewers uniform. Six innings, two earned runs. He talked about his first start in Milwaukee as a Brewer and the adrenaline that comes with it.
4: Yeah, it's definitely higher in the first, going out there, especially new team, trying to put a good face out there for yourself. But stepping into a clubhouse that got a great group of guys behind me, it's go and do your thing and be comfortable.
3: And Brewers manager Pat Murphy loved what he saw from May on the mound.
5: It was great for Dustin, great for his indoctrination into our club, you know, for him to come out and make that statement, did very well. It's not as sharp as he can be, but he made the big pitches. The 3-2 pitch to Reynolds, I think, was a turning point in the game. And, you know, it's just beautiful to have that experience out there.
3: And on the offensive side, Gary Sanchez with his first home run since June 28th, and Jackson Churio with his second home run of the series. Milwaukee hosts Minnesota tonight as the border battle is renewed for the weekend. Shane Drouin on the mound for the crew, 6:40 first pitch. I'll have you for the baseball pregame show at 5:30 on Fox Sports 920 and our social channels. 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Back to you guys.
1: Thank you, Hunter B.
2: Let's go.
1: Fantastic.
0: Good stuff.
1: Yeah, Dustin have, May, good debut, solid.
2: It was a perfect way, as Murph said, to get indoctrinated into the culture, to go out and grind and not have it go perfectly in the first inning with all the adrenaline going. And what, do you have 25 pitches in that first inning, 24 pitches in that first inning, ballooned in that Reynolds at bat, but settled in really nicely. And this is when we've talked to Paul Wagner about it with what Chris Hook is able to do with the pitching staff, Drew. This is in that first initial phase where he's just letting you pitch, right? Everybody imagines this guy wanting to get his hands on this moldable piece of clay so instantly, but now it's like, hey, why don't you just go out there and pitch so I can see it a little bit. See it in person. Yeah. See a couple Let's of bullpens, go. Then add a couple of adjustments, then add a couple of comments. Maybe we tweak just one little thing here. And I'm excited to see how that manifests itself into his next start once he makes it probably in San Diego. But I'm glad Hunter also dropped in the border battle. Mm. It's an important thing to make sure that people don't forget. This is a border battle weekend against Minnesota, even though I don't know that anybody going to Brewers and Twins will think about that.
0: Now, we're so genteel about the Brewers-Twins quote-unquote rivalry as opposed to we are about the Vikings-Packers. It's so different. So that is kind of a funny thing. We kind of saved that. That vigor for the Cubs. However, it is still rivalry, Billy. I like that you brought that up. I like that he brought it up because those are the same people cheering for the Vikings.
2: Oh, 100%.
0: That's what I tell myself. These are the same people cheering for the Vikings.
2: Well, in 5 weeks' time, they will be right up against your team.
1: That's right.
0: Absolutely. So
1: that's coming up quick.
0: You. We do have some more Dustin May, if you guys want to hear that.
2: I'd love to,
0: A few minutes of Dustin May from Hunter last night. Should we listen to that?
1: Let's take a listen.
0: All right.
6: How did you feel just getting out there for the first time?
7: Yeah, it was definitely exciting. Definitely had a little rust to knock off. It'd been 8 or 9 days since my last one. So, it was good to get out there and compete. And the guys played great behind me, and we scored some runs. So it was a great team win.
6: What did you think of some of the defensive plays behind you? It seemed like, you know, you had a reaction to Terang and Mitchell, and you had a good reactions to some of those plays.
7: Yeah, the defense positioning was great. There was a couple where I turned around and be like, it's going to be a hit, and they were right there. So that was very cool to see, and very excited to be a part of it.
8: It was pretty cutter heavy today. Was that a design thing, or was that reacting?
7: I think it was just kind of what was planned. Fastball was hit or miss, so definitely could have mixed in a couple more sinkers. But the cutter was planned, so just leaned on it.
9: Justin, how did you feel like you were vibing with Gary behind the plate?
7: I thought it was good. Yeah, I'm definitely going to talk through some things, but I felt like as a broad spectrum, like first one out of the way with a new team, I thought it was really well.
10: I'm sure you don't have the expectations kind of just for how it's going to go. I just want to go out there and do a job in that sense, but just to kind of battle through some of the stuff you have to do with the walks, everything else like that, just to be able to do that, get the win, and kind of still be able to have success in that way and have the crowd react. Just how's that sort of feel like the first day with the new people?
7: Yeah, it was cool. Being able to go out and, the walks were kind of brutal. Not a fan of that, but being able to go out and grind through it and get through six was cool.
11: How would you describe? Go ahead, Jack.
9: Does a matchup with all the lefties that you saw today kind of influence which fastball it's going to be? Maybe how you're going to attack those guys?
7: Yeah. I know. When I throw the cutter, it's a contact pitch. It's not a super swing and miss pitch. So being able to throw that and locate it in the zone up and down, it was good.
11: How would you describe the adrenaline as it flows through a game like this, where a new team and sort of, you know, you've played in the postseason, you've played on a new team before, but how does that flow throughout a game?
7: Yeah, it's definitely higher in the first, going out there, especially a new team, trying to put a good, like, face out there for yourself. But stepping into a clubhouse that got a great group of guys behind me, it's going to do your thing and be comfortable.
8: Do you have to fight against that at all, or do you just kind of embrace the sort of desire to put your best foot forward?
7: I like to embrace it. I like to let it flow through my emotions throughout the game. So I like to I like to suck it all in and let it out whenever it's needed.
12: You talked about being fiery and introducing yourself to the fan base in that way. Did you feel like yourself out there? I know, like, a different team and everything, but did you feel like you could utilize all your stuff and be you out there?
7: Yeah, for the most part. It was, command was very scattery today, so it wasn't as sharp as I'd like it to be. So we'll get into that in the bullpen and work on a couple of things, getting down the mound, and dial it in a little better for the next game.
1: Dustin May, thank you, Hunter Baumgart, for being our boots on the ground. People going to like this Big Red.
2: Yeah, I think that he's going to be a fan favorite here sooner rather than later. And also just the being able to throw a bullpen, Drew, and get back on a normal schedule. Good, that's got to be like the best part of it when you're so routine-based as a ball player.
1: Oh, especially starters, yeah. Especially guys who have been doing it for a while. You look at him and you watch him on the mound and you think back to when he was with the Dodgers, which was, you know, a while back.
2: Mm-hmm.
1: I was in the ballpark the night he was with the Dodgers and his ulnar collateral ligament snapped.
2: That's
1: and,
2: right.
1: Walked off the mound into a year off. But I was thinking about, like, okay, so they go around the horn to start the inning and they're throwing the ball around and Justin Turner has it and then throws it to Dustin May. It's like, what are we, a UConn Cornelius lookalike contest here? What do we got going?
2: Who's runner?
1: It's the ginger convention.
2: Oh my goodness. All we needed is Sean White and Carrot Top, and we had all
1: the ginger
2: of them.
1: Jubilee. What are we doing? Jubilee. Like, what?
0: I do think because, like, everyone loves his fire, I'm like, you just referring to his hair and stuff, like, in his beard, but he does have energy, don't get me wrong.
1: That's what I'm saying. He has this, like, there's a grit, there's an edge, and it's like an intangible thing. Not that everybody who pitches in the big leagues doesn't want to do well and they're trying, but some guys just have. It's palpable.
2: He got hit with a line drive earlier this year. I want to say they were playing the Braves or something. And, Drew, there's a lot of times where, you know, you'll see it and guys will either be instantly dinged to the point where they kind of quit on the play. You could tell he got hit, got pissed, went and got the ball, almost threw the guy out, then allowed himself to be injured, and then tried to gut out and played the rest of the inning and threw the rest of the inning and ended up giving up three or four more runs, probably hurt himself on the ERA, but wasn't going to cave to the hit into the leg. I'd like that kind of competitiveness. You can see it.
1: Dig it.
0: Yeah, he won a Dwight Bernard lookalike contest. That's a good reference.
1: Dwight Bernard. He wasn't as ginger, though. He was more brown.
0: No, I know. I just think the hair was wild. That's an 82 Brewers relief pitcher reference for
1: somebody out there. There you go. Well done. Spoken like a true birthday boy.
0: Well, whatever. You know, I also
2: like that you said the reference, then complimented yourself on it being a good reference.
0: I got it today. If I'm not going to gas myself up today, Billy, when am I? You know, because no one else is.
1: No one else will.
0: I'm the Dwight Bernard bullpen reference.
2: I'm going to go home and nobody would like my Bernard references.
0: You know, I'm just going to do it today. I'm gonna take a lap today. Yeah.
1: Then why not?
2: You should. Come on now. What are we talking about?
1: Yes. Cake and ice cream. No donuts today. But we do have Dolph.
0: Dolph next, though.
1: Dolph is coming in. It's halftime of the huddle. It's the Friday edition. Getting ready for family night. They're tackling to the ground for about 10 plays today, Billy.
2: Come on now. Real live tackling in an NFL stadium?
1: Giddy up.
2: Sounds like fall.
1: Yep, sounds like fall.
2: Or heaven.
1: Dolph will be in next. You're in the huddle. 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

0: fun. It's got Dolph and FM 106, country station down the hall. Good morning, Dolph. Wish Armin a happy birthday today.
1: It's buddy. Birthday. I feel bad that I didn't do that earlier this morning when I first saw you.
2: I'm not good with birthdays. Why would anyone know my birthday?
0: No,
2: I don't know anyone's birthday unless they're not in my immediate family.
0: I want my birthday to fall on Saturday so no one notices it.
2: Summer birthday was great when you were a kid because you got, you didn't have to party in class, but you got to have a banger, on summer vacation of a party of all your friends could come over and... It was fine. I didn't have a problem with it.
1: My birthday's on 9/11, so it used to be... When's your birthday? Oh, September 11th. Oh, now it's... When's your birthday? Oh, September 11th. They go,
2: That's what I did,
1: But, you know
2: what? Celebrate, well...
0: Our former 12th. Co-worker, Mike Heller, was born on the day President Kennedy was assassinated.
1: Oh, boy.
2: That's right, yeah.
0: One of the darkest days in American history. Yeah. Mike Heller was born.
1: Right.
0: there should have been a comma in there.
3: But it was okay. It was a Monday. He loved it.
1: Did he volunteer that information?
0: Oh, yeah.
3: He would drop it. I definitely heard him drop that
2: one. One of his biggest conversations. He was the gift God gave us when we lost
0: That was it.
3: There you go.
0: Yes.
2: Yeah. I told him. I remember I said that to him.
0: What a classic.
3: Congrats on that one. That was a good drop on like there. Dynamite drop in Monty.
2: You don't have to get inspirational in me. Yep. Serious.
0: Dolph, tonight's family night up at Lambeau. Have you ever attended? You ever been to that?
1: Never have.
0: No?
1: No. Being a Bears fan, it was never top on
0: my list.
2: You don't want to see how a real franchise does it?
1: Right. Well, the Bears try to attempt to do it, but it's a little tougher when you're in downtown Chicago.
2: Oh, sure.
1: They do family day, I believe.
3: I was going to say, they do a Saturday.
0: Yeah. In Lake Forest or at Soldier Field?
1: No, it's at Soldier Field.
3: Okay. Yeah, they'll throw it at Soldier Field.
1: I don't know. They don't draw like the Packers do.
2: I love going down to Lakeshore Drive and spending $73 on parking. I don't know why you wouldn't
1: You got to know where to park.
0: For sure.
1: Armin.
2: Yeah. Well, I don't.
0: Will be tailgating going on tonight.
3: Oh, big tailgating. Yeah. We had somebody on the talking text line ask us any advice. I also, Nate from Sales, I also actually have never made it to family night. That's one of my big L's. Is not being in the stands for a couple of family.
0: I've watched him on TV before.
1: Yeah, I've done that. Yeah.
3: Yes.
0: But
3: the viewing on television, especially now with our boy Wayno on the Manning cast, is almost hard to beat.
2: Yeah. And can you believe it was, can you believe it was 18 years ago when we were waiting for Brett Favre's plane to land for family night?
1: Is that what it was?
2: One of the most dramatic moments. I think that was it, yeah.
1: Wow.
2: Yeah.
1: This is the 25th annual, I guess, right? This one. I love the fact that it's $5 to park and $10 to get in.
3: Mm-hmm. Yep, they've maintained the most cost-effective way of being able to be in Lambeau. And to also, this is the night for a family with a three-year-old. Like, if you're going to go to Lambeau and you want to, the little guy wants to see it, one wants to see it, but you're only going to see about maybe an hour, right? And once you run out of snacks, we're going to have to run this thing back out to the car. The $10 ticket's a lot easier to stomach.
1: How many families, though, across this great state have you run into that I've never been able to attend a Packer game, whether because it's cost or
0: not just families. I was talking to a friend, one of my favorite bartenders, who's never been to a game at Lambeau, and his family, long line of Packers fans, and there are a ton of people who love the Packers who have never been inside Lambeau Field.
1: Yeah.
2: Mm-hmm. And I think a lot of them just accept it, that's the way it was. I can't make it. But you're right. Family night's that opportunity. Family night's that chance. And for that matter, training camp practice, you don't get inside the bowl, obviously, but you get to go for free.
0: Yeah, you get a vibe of it.
2: Yeah, it's cool. I mean, sometimes it's trite for some people and it seems a cliche, but the reality is the Packers market family community, and this is one of the living examples of it, is that, you can do these type of things still for not a lot of money and you can still an experience that's accessible to people.
0: There are 17 rookies going to run through that tunnel today and it's going to give them some juice, right? Some butterflies. Exactly. And for some, might be the last time they ever appear in front of a crowd like that.
3: Oh, yeah, especially at home with a couple of cutdowns, and you don't know what's going to happen with the amount of injuries and different things that are going to happen.
0: It will be the end for some guys. Well, this their last foray. Some guys will get cut out of Packers camp and not resurface anywhere else.
3: Right. 100%, and this is now, and we're hoping, is the number one story on Packers.com, and I think for a lot of Packers fans, everybody wants to see Jordan Love, Christian Watson, all those. The first run out for Brandon Cisse, I think a lot of people are going to have their eyes on, because he's going to be on there and on the field quite a bit with no Carrington Valentine practicing, too.
0: Playing with the ones.
1: Speaking of Jordan Love, he said he's excited to experience family night for the first time as a dad.
3: With the little one after. Right. Oh, that's going to be awesome.
1: Yeah. And it's great that the Packers get their family involved during training camp as well. There's fireworks tonight. I'll just never forget the first time I ever attended an NFL game. I'll have that until my dying day. So, man, if you have not been to Lambeau Field, there's no place like it. If you're a Packers fan, get there sometime before you go, because it is almost a religious experience.
3: And it also, like, when growing up, it was, well, it's the most difficult ticket to get. And now Armin doesn't like this part of it. Yeah. I think it's a good, positive development of the internet age and the secondary ticket market age. It's a lot more accessible and way more than it ever has been for you to be able to get into a lot of different Packers games. For a long time, it was just if you didn't know somebody that had tickets and then they would sell them word of mouth, or maybe in a classified in the Journal Sentinel. That was the only way you knew that somebody had tickets. Now it's about as easy as ever to find them near face value for just about any game.
1: Yeah, it's just it. It's not like going to a Super Bowl where you're going to pay tens of thousands of dollars for a family of four. You can still get there. It's probably online with going to the Dells with the kids for a weekend, right? You go to one home game a year, you can afford that.
3: Yeah, because you know you're going to Pizza Ranch.
1: Oh, absolutely.
3: Yeah, you know you're going to have to go to every single one of those shops, have way more saltwater taffy than you've ever eaten in your entire life.
2: Old-time pictures. That's what it was for me, man. The old-time pictures. I don't know how many people were taking old-time pictures.
0: The old black and whites. Yeah.
2: Right, everybody hold a bag of money like you're a gangster.
1: I did one with my high school girlfriend.
2: Picture. I mean, people had those things in their living room growing up.
1: I forgot all about those, Armin. I did one with my high school girlfriend where I had a musket. I was like a frontiersman. You know, and dead serious with a raccoon hat on.
2: Absolutely.
1: And she was in the old frontier woman garb and
0: petticoats.
1: We sat there just dead serious looking at the camera. I wonder if I still have that.
2: I was thinking like people working at it, trying to get into photography, and they're like, well, I'm going to work the old time studio for a while.
0: Alf's going to go find his treasure trove of old stuff. Your wife's going to get mad.
1: She'll appreciate that, right? She'll appreciate the high school girlfriend picture.
0: I just saw you became friends with your old high school girlfriend on Facebook. What the hell?
3: What happened here? Why is that?
0: She kindling an old flame?
1: Oh, my God.
2: Yeah, you better start cuddling on the 22-yard line like Herbert Madison.
0: What a classic.
3: Dolph's now got the hair. I mean, Dolph's got the hair that if she was going to push that stuff back over his ear, like Madison had to be doing a Justin right there in the middle of the
2: that's good for
3: football field, in the middle of a gridiron.
0: Billy can't handle that. Like this canoodling took place between an NFL quarterback and his. What is she like? A pop star model. She's like a influencer sensation singer, but
2: she's got songs.
0: She's got songs, but I mean,
3: but
0: is that her main thing or is her main thing that she's hot and has songs or what?
2: Billy makes the point. It's true. There's a lot of the
0: pop chanteuse
2: girlfriends that stands for that are good looking. I mean, let's be honest.
0: True, but she's like she's well known and
3: I've only known her for videos that she's done in interviews with Jake Paul. Like, I don't know that either.
0: What are the measurables on her? How many followers does she have? What's the, you know, downloads?
1: Can we bump out with her?
2: She's got a Hot 100 song, right? A top 100?
0: I guess. I don't know.
2: Bittersweet.
1: You're right, Armin, that a lot of the WAGs are beautiful when oftentimes the athletes are not.
3: Yeah.
1: You look at the picture,
2: I mean,
1: you go, there's no way this is happening if he's not making 17 to $20 million.
3: And Armin and I had this conversation. Actually, I think about Justin Herbert. She got 39.5 million followers on Instagram.
1: Wow. Yeah.
3: That's a pretty impressive number.
2: I guess I thought she was more of a musician than she really is. Maybe she's just...
0: Well, she's a pop.
3: A lot more of a TikTok and social media star, but a star nonetheless.
0: All right,
3: Armin's like, wait a second. Justin Herbert with Madison Beer? Like, hold on, brother. He's 6'5".
0: He's got the flow.
3: Quarterback for the LA NFL football team.
2: Yeah.
3: That's about as much fishing with dynamite as you possibly can do, right?
0: Yeah. Right. And they're like, so you got Skeens and Livy and MLB as the power couple. Justin Herbert and Madison Beer. More so than, I think, Josh Allen and his...
1: Travis Kelce and Taylor Swift.
3: I was going to say Taylor,
0: but they're you know, professional. Like, I don't know. I mean, they're a layer above. Like, they're not
3: going to be doing this on the 20-yard line,
0: They're not mainstream.
1: Can you still count Verlander, even though he's
0: Verlander
1: retiring?
0: And Kate Upton? What about...
3: the Hall of Fame, I think.
2: Taylor wouldn't dare do that.
0: But then what about, Jack Hughes and Tate McRae? Right? Tate McRae is like a
1: fantastic.
0: Yeah, another one. How many followers does Tate McRae have?
3: Well, and that was also a good one for America because we stole her from Canada.
0: That's right.
3: American hero, not only putting the one in the back of the net gold medal, we take your
0: the
3: golden
0: biscuit
3: girl.
0: In the basket.
1: So does she put on the stars and stripes and scream loud like Gretzky's American wife did during...
0: How about that?
3: She just might. I mean, she just might be into that mode of it. Now, Lydian Skeens is the modern day version, right? Like, that is about as hot for the young 24, 23 and below.
1: That would make sense, though. They were college sweethearts, right? LSU.
0: Yeah. Mm-hmm. Yeah. Is that the best example of the two athletes in the relationship? Because you forget now that she's on Baywatch and Sports Illustrated, Livy Dunn was almost a world-class gymnast who got injured and ended up being NCAA instead of Olympics. Yeah. But she was on the path to be like homeschooled and like in the junior program and stuff. And then I guess it was a knee injury or something that sidelined her. And she was still like an elite college gymnast while he was, you know, almost a Golden Spikes type guy.
3: Yeah. Would Jonathan Owens have to be like a Pro Bowler to get into that realm?
2: He's not good enough, I think.
0: I mean,
3: because she's basically retired at this point, right?
0: Yeah, that's true.
2: She was the best ever. So it's the way you look at it. I mean, look, Bam and Asia Wilson, right? I mean, they're talking about a relationship of two great athletes.
1: Well, Jordan Love, J.J. Watt.
2: J.J. Watt are both with pro athletes as well. Mm-hmm. So, yeah, there's examples. There's for sure.
0: Yeah, so it's not just models and pop stars.
1: Right.
2: No. Yes. I
3: well, J.J. Watt is a good example because his wife, she's a very decorated player, a national team player. And also, he's breaking a lot of molds. Drew doesn't have to be a quarterback to do that. Now he's also going to be the number one broadcaster, non-quarterback, non-cowboy. That is a recipe that you don't necessarily get to go. Generally, you got to have that star on your helmet if you're going to get that A-team nod.
0: Dansby Swanson, also. Yeah, his wife played for the U.S. women's national team.
2: And Garrett Mitchell's girlfriend or wife.
3: That's right. Haley, his wife. She was a
0: high-level college softball.
1: Former Oregon Duck, I believe.
2: Which... Mm-hmm. Drew Holiday's wife, Lauren, was a national soccer team player.
3: That's a good one there as well.
2: Which, so there's a lot. There's
0: I got a text from a buddy of mine who is a hardcore baseball fan, and he loves, like, international. He wakes up to watch, like, Korean baseball, and he's into that. He loves all forms of baseball.
2: Was he gambling on
0: even more? No, more than, like, the major leagues and stuff. But he's now into the Women's Professional Baseball League.
1: Oh, boy.
0: He's like, let them blow out their arms, like, to hell with softball. Let them play real baseball and blow out their arms like everybody else. They're having this.
1: I was on the other day. I stumbled upon it, and I watched about a half inning. The hitters, the skill level is decent. The fielding is good. The pitching, though, it looked like batting practice. Yeah. To me, it looked like they were lobbing the ball in.
0: That's where maybe they weren't, because they're used to throwing underhand.
1: Right.
3: Yeah. Now, I was the only reason I knew that this was a deal, and again, I'm going to laugh, but Kelsey Whitmore of the Savannah Bananas left the Savannah Bananas, one of the pitchers, and she was going to be one of the pitchers into this professional women's baseball league. I got to see exactly one of these games, and she was pumping gas. But she could actually throw a little bit.
2: Yeah, there's four teams, and they're playing all their games in one place.
1: Yeah, in the Midwest
0: Springfield, Illinois. Yep.
3: I like it. And don't abandon where your home is like the UFL just did with Birmingham. Fellas, the birthplace of the UFL and the USFL. And now we're not going to have the Birmingham Stallions in Birmingham, Alabama?
1: Is that where Reggie White played? Was he in Memphis?
2: Memphis Showboat.
3: He was a showboat.
0: All right, if you're buying futures on a sport, you're investing. Are you investing in women's professional baseball or women's flag football?
3: Women's flag football.
1: Yep. All day.
0: That's the next?
2: Absolutely.
3: Because it's got the number one thing you need. Football. The NFL money backing. It's got the NFL money backing, and that train is not slowing down.
1: Right. There's a reason they made movies about women's professional baseball, because it was during the war, and there was a need in this country, so you had Rockford and Racine and, you know, League of Our Own.
0: Yeah.
1: That has a folk-like charm to it, but I don't know if this is the time for a women's professional baseball. I guess if people watch it, if they go to games, I guess there's a... There's a market for that.
2: Well, you give it a try. I mean, you never know. I mean, there might be some people that are interested enough to make it
0: Women's flag football blow past the WNBA, which has the NBA support.
2: I'm still waiting for volleyball to have they have a pro league.
0: Yeah,
2: I mean,
0: it's not never taken off. George women's White's soccer is like probably still pretty, it's pretty popular, draws pretty well.
3: WNBA needs to have their commissioner go on DP's show.
0: Answering
3: those tough questions.
2: Still talking about it.
3: In there. Come on now.
2: I don't know. We didn't hear back.
3: These are tough questions.
2: We didn't hear back, Fritzy. I really don't know.
3: I can't. Well, that is going to be must listen to radio when she ever goes on, because Dan has not let that one go.
0: Her successor will go on.
3: Oh, man. Yeah, DP's not letting that one go.
0: Go on. She won't go on. Dolph, thank you for popping in. Always appreciate your
1: halftime contributions. Hey, have a good weekend,
0: fellas. You as well. Whatever you're doing, Fair Brewers, you know.
1: Yeah, probably a little of everything. A
0: little of everything. That's what we like. You're in the huddle, Fox Sports Radio, Wisconsin.
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10: 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It's called Money Stuff.
11: People frequently say to me, you know, I enjoy your newsletter, but I'd like to hear you say it into my ear. And I say, that would take a long time. 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
10: When it comes to Money Stuff, you write about a range of topics. 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
11: A smaller range.
10: Right. We only have 30 minutes.
11: And in that time, we will talk about weird stories from the world of finance that somehow illuminate or say something interesting about how finance works. You know, like money stuff.
10: All the money stuff.
11: All the stuff.
10: Yeah. We will be talking about ETFs, the world of investing. That's what I like to talk about. We'll probably talk about horses and dressage a fair amount, I
11: horses
10: would say.
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13: Caffeine can be really good for you and help a lot of things, and caffeine can be kind of bad for you.
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13: Naturally, it's in the coffee bean and in chocolate and tea, but it's also added artificially in things like soda. 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It's blocking that adenosine. You're going to feel alert and awake. It's got that adrenaline going, and it's rewarding you with the dopamine. I mentioned the vicious cycle, the inevitable crash.
14: Right.
13: Like any stimulant drug, and you want more of it. 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All right, how about some health benefits?
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13: They found everything from not develop Parkinson's disease to dropping your risk of various cancers.
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13: Nice.
14: Yeah.
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0: 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What do you got, Billy?
3: Well, sadly, in the hot category, we have once again the Atlanta Braves. They've won 8 consecutive games. And don't look now, folks, but as we talk about the race for the Brewers to win the NL Central, 5.5 game lead over the Chicago Cubs, the lead over the LA Dodgers for the best record in all of baseball. The record for the number 2 seed, and that lead is flipped. If the playoffs started today, the number 1 seed would be your Milwaukee Brewers. The number 2 seed would be the NL East leading Atlanta Braves at 70-45.
0: The Dodgers play a first round series, give them another chance to lose and burn out some pitching, and there you go.
2: It didn't work last year. They beat the Reds, but it might work this year. You have to look at it that way. This is you just trying to help percentages, help your odds a little bit, but you're right. Everyone's winning except for the Dodgers. Braves, Cubs, Brewers, everybody's winning at the top of the NL right now.
0: And the Packers should steal a page and win their damn division, but just saying. But that's part of it. And getting a bye, though, everything for the Brewers, finishing in the first 2.
3: Dude, it is absolutely everything. And so right now, if the playoffs, again, began today, it would be the Diamondbacks and Dodgers playing in a 3-game series in the wild card round.
0: Cubs-Phillies.
3: And the Diamondbacks did just sweep the Dodgers right before the All-Star break. Yeah. So it's just a fascinating spot right now. You want to talk about a chase, Drew. We had mentioned it. Yes, they were trying for October. Every single move you made was for October. But it was also for the next 7 weeks because you not only want to get in, win the division, but you got to keep one of those buys. And it is getting tight and tighter than ever in the NL.
0: Like it. You know who's not hot, though? Pirates.
3: Mm-mm.
0: They're like Pirates the second coldest team in the league since the All-Star break.
3: Yeah.
0: 3 weeks past the All-Star break. We got 20-some games in. So you can start looking at those numbers and,
3: They hit the All-Star break at 1.5 games out of a wild card spot. They're now 4.5 games out. Even after making the moves of the trade deadline, they win on Monday and then lose 3 straight. They also had lost 4 straight before 1 win in Cincinnati. So Pirates are scuffling big time, to say the absolute least, as they've lost 8 of their last 10. So have the Nationals lost 8 of 10. I mean, if you knew those numbers were coming, Washington, why didn't you deal us C.J. Abrams? Yeah. We were trying to tell you it was going down the pike for you guys. Why don't you flip that guy over here? But
0: and we can just retire the category of who's hot by just saying the Red Sox.
3: Yeah, they win one crazy. Of the craziest they're games all season scorching. Last night, 12-11.
0: Yeah, that was the game of the season in 13 innings?
3: Yep, on Caleb Durbin's walk-off in the 13th inning, finishing it off for the Red Sox.
2: It's funny how quick things can change. You know, he struggled to start the year, but he's like a cult hero now in Boston, and I couldn't be happier. There aren't a lot of guys when they leave I'm super happy for, but Caleb's one of those guys.
3: How about that whole trade working out for the Red Sox last night? Andrew Monasterio, 2-for-6 with 2 runs driven in and scored once. Anthony Siegler was 2-for-4 with 3 RBIs and a walk. And as I mentioned, Durbin wins it. He was 3-for-6. With that final RBI and was on base 4 times.
2: Way to go, Caleb.
0: Not so fast to say that the Brewers fleeced them in that trade.
2: No, I mean, they're getting advantage too, obviously.
0: That is.
2: We thought Caleb was going to play well. You never gave up. Way to go, Caleb.
0: And that is the 6th time as the Red Sox sweep Red Sox are sweeping everybody. That's the 6th time this season they've swept a team that entered first place in their division.
3: Oh, my God.
2: Yeah.
0: That's something.
2: It is remarkable. I mean, and right now, obviously, talk about the Yankees.
3: That's a Sarah Lang special stat.
0: It is.
3: Right there. That is amazing. Huge. 6th time they've swept somebody that came in first place. Mm-hmm. Wow. That's doing it against some of the best teams. Final one. How about in the not category, Cooper Pratt? Because my man has got to ice the boys yesterday. Not because of anything Cooper Pratt did on the field. He was 1-for-2, had an RBI and a run scored yesterday.
2: Played fine.
3: But not hot when you get my man Hank Davis. Does he have to send Cooper an edible arrangement or something and apologize for the downswing with 5-on-2 right there for a cup check on throwing it to second base? That is brutal.
2: Yeah, he hit him in the eggs. That's what Billy's referring to.
3: That's what 5-on-2 means.
2: Well, I know, but some people don't get that good reference. It's a good reference. It's funny.
0: It's funny. You don't have to explain it.
2: Okay, sorry. I did that again. Thank you, Drew.
3: Armin. It is your birthday, but you're testing it over there.
0: You're testing
3: who's
0: it.
3: Hot? Armin Sarian on his 29th birthday here today.
0: Going to Dream Dance, by the way, right? Yeah. Going to steak?
2: Yeah.
0: Steers and beers?
2: Yeah, absolutely.
0: Or are you going to order a glass of red wine or what?
2: You know, they have a great wine selection. They do.
3: They have a really good old-fashioned.
2: I might get a cocktail. You know.
0: Hey now. Roll the dice. Come on.
2: It's going to be crazy.
3: Play a little Dragon Link or just a couple of quick sports bets?
2: I don't know. Sports bets. And Drew said, roll the dice.
3: You do.
2: Maybe it's time to play a little crap.
3: I believe as a Potawatomi Rewards member, the month of your birthday, you get some rewards play.
2: Oh, I better. Yeah,
3: you can play on slots.
2: I don't want to do it.
3: You got to go and swipe that kiosk. I think you get a little game and maybe some free play. Throw a 20 in there and maybe Dream Dance is free.
2: I'm a Spark member. All right.
3: You're in. Come on now. Let's go get some free play today.
0: 877-794-1973 to the NicolaiLaw.com. Talk and text line. Wish Armin a happy birthday or just weigh in on Brewers Packers family night. If you're going up there, that's going to be a fun night. Should be good weather.
3: It's so good.
0: A lot of times it's been rained out or they've had the fireworks rained out.
3: I was going to say this was a lot of times the tornado siren special. So hopefully no bad storms. Yeah. Generally speaking, this was one that would have a chance of rain. And it looks like it should be a beautiful night.
0: Let's avoid that.
3: Amen.
0: At all costs. All right. One more hour to go for us in the week in the program. What are we going to talk about next? Gee, I'm not sure. But yes, Armin will give us something. You're in the huddle, Fox Sports Radio, Wisconsin.
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1: If you're hearing this, you should be concerned about the Asian longhorned beetle, an invasive species that's destroying our trees. But you can help. 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
0: Look up, look down, look around, look up, look down, look around. In the trees and on the ground, 'cause the ALB must be found.
1: Some signs of the ALB are dime-sized holes on tree trunks, a sawdust-like material called frass, and the beetle itself, with a long black body and white spots.
0: Look

0: His finale against Pittsburgh at American Family Field. The Brewers come away with a 5-2 victory. Milwaukee takes 3 of 4 in the series. Dustin May gets a win in his Brewers debut. He throws 6 solid innings, giving up 3 hits and 2 earned runs. As for the Cubs, they keep on rolling as well. They improved to 67-49 by edging the Blue Jays at Wrigley Field 3-2. Taking a look at the standings, Milwaukee still leads Chicago by 5.5 games. The final hour of the huddle starts now. I'm Doug Russell on Fox Sports Radio, Wisconsin.
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1: 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With the guys you love.
3: 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I need you. You need me today. Let's keep touching each other. Let's make sure we feel each other. 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
6: 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Ready? Be alert for blitz. If it looks like man coverage, I'll check. I'll go 210.
7: You got to cut and crack. Now it's cut and crack. Red right, 18, Bob on one. Ready? Cut them and crack.
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1: With Drew Olsen,
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13: Oh my God, this man's been out all night.
1: And Armin Sarian.
14: 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Don't get scared now.
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16: Huddled up on a Friday in the good land. It's your pals, Drew Olsen, Bill Schmidt, Armin Sarian, the birthday boy, bringing it to you for one more hour. Welcome in 7 o'clock clubbers, people who arise at this time. If we didn't have these hours, what time would you guys get up? With young children, you're a little bit earlier. You skew earlier. You go to bed earlier. Now you probably go to bed right when the kids go to bed.
17: Yeah, I'd like to say that we end up hanging out for a good hour and a half, 2 hours. But generally speaking, that's me falling asleep with the phone onto my face as I'm just doom scrolling throughout that and reading box scores. Probably around 6:30, 7 o'clock. This would be right around the normal time. Again, back in the day that I would like to think about, Drew, I wouldn't be waking up until
16: the crack of 9,
17: 11. Yeah,
16: 10:30, 11.
17: During the post game and the night when I was working the night show, that 10:30 wake up was something that I was definitely in for.
18: Yeah, when I used to, I would say 7, just like William over here. But when I would get in my younger days, when I was working different shifts, staying up late, I was a night owl, man. So, you know, it was like, you know, it was midnight, the Grobber would come on, you know, listen to a little Les Grobstein, you know, in Chicago.
16: Oh my goodness.
18: No, I would stay up late and then get up later, but of course I was working later too. So it just depended on that, the shift in the lifestyle.
16: It's kind of in your DNA, because so many years I spent working basically second shift and getting off work at 11 or midnight,
18: yeah,
16: and then you got to wind down and say, so, and then I was like, you know, get up at 9:30-ish. But then, you know, as age creeps in, that it's harder to sleep later. And I don't stay up till 2. Left to my own devices, I'm usually like midnight. And it's bed at midnight up by 7:30.
18: That's good.
17: Yeah, because if most of the time, if I have nothing to do, I will make sure, I will probably watch the last out of whatever West Coast game is. Or like during the NBA, into the winter, it's a lot easier to stay up. I'm usually enjoying some of the last ends of the West Coast games. But now there's not going to be as much reason to have to stay up and watch those LA Lakers. Now that my boy LeBron's going to be playing on this East Coast time, it's going to fit into the schedule even a little bit more.
16: That's true. There's still some good ball to be played on the West Coast, but you're right. It's going to be, you'll be force-fed the Sixers a lot.
17: What team do you think will have the most nationally televised games? Do you think the Lakers or the Sixers? I think the Sixers are going to lead the NBA
16: this year
17: in the amount of national televised ESPN games.
18: I would think so, too, but the Knicks might be up there, too, now. I mean, I would think that they just won the title. It's still in New York.
17: Oh, that's right.
18: Knicks.
17: The New York Knicks, world champion New York Knicks, might have something to say about that. That's right. I kind of forgot about that.
18: They did win it all. I would think Miami, too. Listen, there's a lot of storylines in the East, and I think we're going to, once we get closer to this, obviously, we're a ways away from the NBA, even though I saw Tyler Hero.
17: I was going to say, but

0: watch my boy Tyler Hero checking out his new digs, his
1: getting
0: new
1: shots up,
0: and his new corner locker, Drew, yeah. The practice facility. He was talking about, you know, I used to be at the Cousins Center every once in a while, but man, now I get to be here. This 11 is dope. I was fired up. Yeah, come on now. Let's go, Tyler Hero. Yeah. Come on, Whitnell Zone.
2: Checking out. I can open this. Can I open the locker? He opens it. You know, that was kind
0: of big old thing of bazooka bubblegum. Aaron's like, is that free or does he have to pay for
2: it? Now I enjoyed that bazooka. You know, they sell the comics in that. That was good to see. Yeah, this is a new look Bucks team, obviously, but there's a lot of storylines in the NBA. We know the East is pretty loaded. So that'll be interesting as we matriculate along, but obviously we have a lot to talk about before then, but...
1: Armin just uttered a sentence right before we came on the air.
2: All right, roll it. What is
1: that? That caught us both. Like, it's like, oh, that Aces Fever game was wild.
2: Well, it was on the network. We were watching the highlights were running, and I'm like, this was a wild game.
0: Yeah, I was definitely anticipating that Armin was staying up late to watch
1: overtime. Aces beat the Fever 86-84 in overtime. Like, fantastic finishes in games that to most are meaningless. Well, the Panthers beat the Cardinals 33-30 in the Hall of Fame game.
2: Hold on,
1: fantastic finish. Fantastic finish. Aces Fever.
2: Preseason. I mean, come on.
0: But
2: I
0: know, a couple of buzzer beaters last night.
1: Thrillers.
2: It was awesome. I mean, there was a lot of good finishes across sports last night.
1: And yeah, that Red Sox game, though. Red Sox, White Sox might take the cake.
2: Unfortunately, that one, unfortunately, the Cubs coming back to beat them.
0: Cubs, I mean, they were down to their last strike when Bregman hits the two-run shot in the ninth to be able to tie it up.
2: I'm sure they feel the same way about us right now, but it's like, are they ever going to lose? Like, give me a break.
0: I don't know what your girl Bree's doing on the freakouts on Instagram.
2: I wouldn't know.
0: But does she see the Cubs having a little bit of devil magic as of late? I mean, they have been winning.
1: There's a male guy that does this, sitting and watching the Cubs and reacting, that for some reason has been popping on my algorithm.
0: Is that my boy Bone?
1: It might be. I don't know.
0: Bone or something.
2: Oh, white God, dude. It's a base hit.
0: That guy loses his bacon.
2: So fake. Like, you guys, why do you guys... Oh,
1: Armin, we used to have you mic'd up watching Packers games doing that.
0: I was going to say, we were doing this 5 years ago.
2: Yeah, but I think people knew that was a little more authentic.
1: That was authentic. So why is yours authentic and this guy's isn't?
0: Bone's been doing it for a long time. I was watching Bone do some freakouts back on like the earlier Facebook days. He's been doing this for a while in his bedroom. He hadn't been doing it just when the filters came on to IG.
2: It's just a feeling. Wow. It's just a feeling. Maybe it wasn't. I don't know.
0: I can't say I've thought, though, to sit in front of the camera and record my full reaction. I also don't sit into that uncomfortable chair to watch the game. Who's sitting in the computer chair to watch the game?
2: No, I
0: go sit in the recliner to watch the game.
2: Yeah, or the couch, yeah. Or stand.
1: Well, because he's showing up for every pitch, Billy. He's into every
0: pitch.
1: That's
0: true. I probably should be more into it.
1: Yeah. But who knows? But
0: Clark missed two free throws with 7 seconds to go with a 3-point lead in regulation. Wow.
2: And they both rimmed out.
0: We missed an absolute banger last night in the WNBA. I mean, it led off Good Morning America. So people are watching.
2: Well, those are two of the biggest teams going right. I mean, obviously the Aces are really good and the Fever have a lot of storylines for one reason or another.
1: Yeah, they're leaning into it.
0: Damn, I should totally be watching.
2: Well,
1: you can gamble on it, Billy.
2: What else? I mean, there's baseball. We watch
1: a little
2: that.
1: Sweet action, Billy.
2: I didn't watch. I told you.
1: Why would anybody watch the WNBA? Well, if you got action on it, you watch. I'll watch Russian, Hi-Li or whatever.
0: I never watched the Weather Channel that much until COVID, when there was the only thing that you could bet on.
2: The over's been smacking all year for the WNBA, actually, if you've been looking at some numbers. I don't know if you have.
1: By the way, Jahmyr Gibbs.
0: I haven't.
1: Jahmyr Gibbs got his deal.
0: Yeah, instantly, right on cue after Bijan wraps up.
2: Bijan can tell his grandkids he was the highest paid player in league history running back for like a week or like 3 days, actually. What was it?
0: Yeah, I was going to say it was like 3 or 4 days. Gibbs, out of those guys that signed over the last couple of days, Jonathan Taylor got his money, and then Bijan Robinson and Jahmyr Gibbs. He's definitely the one that's had the most work, right? Like, it feels like he's had the most carries. Robinson has taken took a huge load last year in Atlanta and touched the ball a ton. But Gibbs, I mean, he's now the guy there. When they get rid of Montgomery, he's going to have a ton of touches this year.
1: Yep. Yeah. And good player.
0: The Packers were the only team to really shut him down last year.
1: Is it suddenly cool to be a running back again?
0: It kind of feels like it might be
1: good
0: true.
1: On the first and 15th now.
0: Yeah, it's getting a little bit better, but it's also like because of some of the difference. I mean, if you're looking at 3 years, $50 million is what they kind of put up there for Jonathan Taylor's number. 3 years, 57 is some what these deals are. That's what Jaden Reed signed for. Right? Like, I mean, that's a potential third wide receiver. Second to third wide receiver signing for that money. And those are the best three running backs probably in football. And not bad, but for a team in a salary cap sport, you're looking for value. You give the guy the ball just about as much as more than anybody else on the football team. You would think that they would be one of the more important players.
1: And I have to go back into Football Reference or SpotRac or whatever, but did Emmitt Smith, did he ever make more than Michael Irvin? Was Emmitt Smith
2: I can look that up.
1: Aikman was obviously, you know, but in that generation, running backs had more value or more.
0: Oh, had way more
1: significance.
0: Yes. Yeah. And a lot of it, I understand the thought of that they would be somewhat replaceable later into their careers. But for their second contracts, that's where I think the market is definitely correcting on it.
1: And like as a wise man once said, you don't need to run the football to win in the NFL. You need to run the football when you're ahead.
0: Yes.
1: Right? Yep. So that's when those guys get their values, when you're ahead in games, trying to drain the clock. Because otherwise, do winning teams still throw the ball 50 times a game? No. Isn't it usually like the losing bad teams that throw the ball that much?
0: Yeah, I was going to say it's much closer to a 50-50 split. And Drew, that's like why you look at Kansas City. They have the best quarterback on the planet. And what was their big free agent acquisition this year? Kenneth Walker, who was the Super Bowl MVP to try to take some.
1: But didn't we were talking about this with Wayne. They've loosened the rules and made it as rule friendly and passer friendly as they can, but then the defenses are adjusting to that, right, a little bit.
0: Yeah, big time.
1: They're adjusting to that, and then there's like, okay, we need to run the ball more. And Wayne was talking about it at our little chalk talk up at Lambeau on Tuesday about how now you want a safety in the slot and you want bigger guys at the line because they're running more. And we talked about the value of Tucker Kraft. When he went down, it hurt the Packers because of the offensive weapon, but it also hurt him in the running game because he's a really good blocker. He's one of those, you know, rare,
0: one of the guys that you were able to dual huge threat chess guys. Piece for you. Yes.
1: Yeah, because he can road grade and he can also get out and beat a linebacker and catch the ball.
0: And also can help an offensive line that was bottom half look a little bit better when you can get a little bit of a push outside and run behind that guy.
1: Yes.
0: Amen.
1: So defenses are adjusting to that, and everything ebbs and flows, man.
0: It really does.
1: But your point, though, is these guys that are getting these big deals are making third wide receiver money, and it's like
0: crazy. A couple of years ago, when the Packers signed Josh Jacobs, it was Jacobs signs with Green Bay, the Ravens signed Derrick Henry, and Saquon Barkley went to the Eagles. They all happened probably within 3 or 4 days of each other, and all of them were top of the market money. Teams are looking around like, well, why are you paying these running backs these second contracts? But those are all smart organizations. Howie Roseman is widely regarded as like the best GM in football. The Packers are widely regarded as one of the smarter teams in football. And the Ravens have been in that same boat. And I think some of it was just the market inefficiency of it. So these numbers might surprise you. During their three championship years, now Emmitt wins MVP in 93, so a little bit different. But he made $7 million. In 93, where Michael Irvin made 1.25.
2: Yeah, those are big numbers. The salary cap started in 94. So I found the 94 cap table, and it was Aikman, the cap hit was 3.2. Emmitt was 3.2, and then Michael Irvin was down at 1.2.
0: In all cash, every year, the next 3 years, in 94, 95, 96, 2.2, 2.4, and 11.5 when Emmitt held out, and Mike waited for his $5.5 million payday in 95, but only made 1.2 those years. Career earnings. This is going to be staggering. $61 million for Emmitt Smith compared to just $17.8 for Michael Irvin.
2: Yeah, it was different. Different era.
0: Now, that's one of the best players of the generation, and now there'll be guys that are having a quarter of his stats that are making nearly that much money in one contract.
2: And when Emmitt held out, they went 0-2, and then they came back. So that helped him a lot. I remember that. So, then they had to win again. So then they
1: Been talking about baby brother Mike LaFleur's debut last night, right? Mm-hmm. So that prism, though, the number 3 overall pick didn't play last night.
0: No,
1: Jeremiah Love,
0: not on the field.
1: Not suit up. Mm-mm. Not that he's hurt or anything, but they, because of the Hall of Fame game, they got the extra preseason game, and he's going to get his, right? They got a fourth, don't they get a fourth preseason game for playing this early?
0: And they were griping. Apparently, he was griping to the rest of the staff that he was upset that he wasn't playing, that he wasn't going to get a look. So
1: and they put up 30 points without him, and talking about the way that, you know, when was the last time a running back was taken that high? You're the draft guy. It's been a while, right?
0: Would have been Barkley. Barkley was 4. He goes 3 and...
2: What was Genty? 6? 5?
1: 5.
0: Genty was 5. And I'm thinking of Zeke. He would have been in the top 4 as well.
1: Okay.
0: So somewhere, there's been one in the mix there, but he's definitely been the highest in quite some time.
1: Yeah, that's what I thought. But it's generally like one in the top 10.
0: Yes, about one in the top 10.
1: One in the top 10 for most years, and it's just a matter of where they fall and the needs. But yeah, the Cardinals didn't have him, didn't get to see him last night.
0: No, but they did get to see Carson Beck, and it wasn't full Chris Collinsworth midseason form gushing about Pat Mahomes, but first drive Carson Beck has, he finishes... These numbers are pretty damn good. 15 of 19 for .188 and a touchdown. The guy behind him ends up 9 for 10. But you could hear Collinsworth in the midst like, oh, I don't know, Mike. Like, Jacoby Brissett, Gardner Minshew, here's a guy, went to the national title game a year ago, had a girlfriend who's famous online, a Cavender twin, had it all blow up in his face, and look at him now. They're all excited there in Arizona. And I can't say that I wouldn't want to see more of Carson Beck out there.
2: Wait, is that Collinsworth or is that Gruden with the, like, it's like a mix of Collinsworth and Gruden. That was good.
0: Thank you.
2: That was really good. Yeah, the Cavender twins. That's another. I forgot about that.
1: Influencers, athletes, couples, athlete couples. Yeah, we talked about
0: it. And remember, I mean, he got like, he had it lambasted on him there for a while. She had that video of saying that she broke up with him, because he cheated on her, because he's like him. It's like because of like the person,
2: the
0: he
2: personality.
0: Is.
2: Yeah. He's like assuming he's like an
0: like nobody like likes him.
2: Yeah. Oh yeah, that was crazy.
0: Then he had a Lambo stolen.
1: Nobody went to his birthday party.
2: That's why you get a Kia.
0: He really did. Yeah, he got the full Bo Callahan treatment. None of his teammates in Georgia wanted to go and hang out with him.
1: Mm, yeah, Jeremiah did not play. Now, for a first-year coach like Mike LaFleur, is the 4 preseason games, it helps, right? Doesn't it?
0: That's an asset
1: for him and the new staff.
2: Yeah,
1: and the
2: foundational processes.
1: Laying it in. That might end up being a benefit.
0: I think both teams. I mean, Carolina last year, people acted like it was the worst loss on the Packers' calendar. We all know what that one was.
1: Ravens.
0: Well, yeah, Ravens was the most embarrassing one. Carolina ended up being a decent football team. I mean, I know they won the worst division in football at 8-9, but second year they went from, in Canales's first year, a 2-win club to an 8-win team and a division title team. AJ Dillon scoring the first touchdown of the NFL preseason, I did not have on my bingo card.
1: There he is.
0: I did not think the mayor of Door County was going to get himself in there, but he found himself
1: in
0: the
1: next zone. Football that the nation will watch from the NFL will be Packers and Steelers and Aaron Rodgers.
0: Mm. And Aaron Rodgers and Mike McCarthy taking on the Green Bay Packers.
1: Oh my goodness.
0: You want to, maybe the recap, we do the last Packers, Rodgers and McCarthy game for the pregame show.
1: Ooh, there you
0: maybe
1: go.
0: That's the cheers that we should do to celebrate. Yes. It's going to be crazy to see them
1: So that's
0: in that uniform coming up against the Pack.
1: Coming up next Thursday, we'll have the whole boat. We'll have Packers preview, Packers Packers OT.
0: And just like we thought it would be,
1: show.
0: Aaron Rodgers against Kyron Drones.
1: Yeah.
0: Aaron Rodgers against Kyle McCord, just like Kyle the Packers McCord, just and like Steelers we drew fans it up. Dreamed of it.
1: Just like we dreamed up. Billy, we need a current electric superhero of the day for Mariah and Frank, our friends from Current Electric.
0: Yeah, and I got a couple of ideas here, and now I need you to be able to work through it in my mind, right? Chelsea Gray had a phenomenal buzzer beater last night. Could be the case.
1: We're
0: definitely not going to give it to PCA, who scores the winning run for the Cubbies. We very much could give it to Caleb Durbin there for his one. But I want to give it to Pablo Torre, who apparently is the only guy doing real journalism anymore, especially on a story in the NBA that continues to roll underneath everybody else. Other than the Pablo Torre Finds Out podcast, Drew.
1: Yep.
0: This, according to Pablo Torre Finds Out, on the Clippers and Kawhi Leonard story, that now Kawhi had a sponsorship deal with the now bankrupt Green Bank Company at the center of the NBA investigation. Also had an undisclosed sponsorship agreement, allegedly worth millions of dollars, with a company that designed the Clippers video board in their brand new Intuit Dome, Daktronics. The place that builds the Jumbotrons apparently had an anonymous high-level source under contract for the Intuit Dome. Torre interviewed in this, and he alleged that the sponsorship deal was 1,000% away to circumvent the NBA salary cap. It was, quote, funneling money from the Clippers through Daktronics back to Kawhi. Now, maybe that's why this is going to flow into 2027.
2: Obviously, Pablo's doing a great job, and you're right, the only one reporting. It's so interesting to hear the like Daktronics, and you mentioned the Jumbotron, when they were all having their kind of video board wars like 10, 20 years ago. It was that. It was Sony. It was Jumbotron. It was just so interesting to hear that. And I'm like, Daktronics is like, this is such a bizarre story. Like, is Toronto ever going to get him? I'm not even sure. So
0: Torre said he cited an anonymous former Clippers official who said they knew Leonard had a sponsorship deal with Daktronics, a South Dakota-based company, which designed the sweet Halo board that goes all the way around the Intuit Dome. Oh, the largest double-sided Halo display built in an arena. The Clippers $2 billion venue that opened in August of 2024. Shockingly, the spokesperson for Hunterbrook Media said, I don't know what the company wants to say or can say, given the investigation and all that. But we previously unreported endorsement deal with another company. We will not be speaking.
1: So Pablo's reporting is so impactful that ESPN couldn't even ignore it. They ran a non-byline story just recapping everything that he did, basically kind of like an AP type. It just says ESPN on it.
0: Yeah, it's almost like a stringer version, right?
1: Yeah, it's like ESPN.
0: Like,
1: where's Hello Shams? Is he on vacation or like what? Where are you guys at your?
0: Is he eating lunch? Like, is that all he's doing right now?
1: Yeah, I mean.
0: Because
1: pretty big story, right?
0: Well, and they even cite Pablo Torre as former ESPN contributor. Pablo Torre reported on his podcast. Yeah, Pablo Torre finds out. Like, he is right now the only guy that's doing the hardest core of hardcore journalism.
2: And that's kind of his brand. That is becoming his brand.
1: It is. Yeah, and it's phenomenal.
0: Oh, it's amazing. And I'm glad that he is still getting this. Now, is he with the Metalark? Is he with the Levitard grouping? So he's kind of under that
1: umbrella.
0: Under
1: their umbrella, yeah.
0: Okay. Because it's phenomenal stuff that he's able to dig up here. And he's also just not doing like one story. He's seemingly in the midst of like four different ones all at the same time. All four completely different like genres or brushstrokes.
2: I hope it's profitable and it gives him a little stardom, because then people will start trying to actually dig into stories again because they can feel that there's personal gain. Does that make sense?
1: Well, yeah, but again, like what's ESPN's incentive? Like they're in bed with the NFL so much that it's like, NFL owns 10% of ESPN.
0: The only league that they're more in bed with is the NBA.
2: Right.
0: Right?
2: I think it would be if the people demanded stuff like this so much that they would say, hey, we had to provide. You guys
1: when
2: better.
1: They shelved outside the lines and all that.
2: I know that was the good stuff.
1: They got out of that business. They're in the business now to make McAfee a star and make money. So.
0: Yeah, they no longer care about having who was the guy that wrote the book with TJ Quinn on Barry Bonds?
1: Oh,
0: Mark.
1: Fanruata.
0: Yes. Are those days of trying to dig into something like that. Yeah. It is just, if it comes up and we have to talk about it,
1: well, that stuff's expensive.
0: Maybe we will.
1: Yeah.
0: I guess maybe we will. It's an interesting day and age.
1: I would say Pablo is a superhero. Like, we can name him every day because of what he's doing. Just
0: 100%.
1: Beating the bushes and coming up with stuff.
0: This one in particular, because it is talking about something that has now gone on for 9 months, in which a commissioner of the league said, yeah, we need to wrap that one up. You remember when he said that? Yeah. Before the playoffs.
1: Right. That means they want to,
0: they've been in the offseason for almost 2 months.
1: We want to wrap that up. Imagine need to wait for this to people to lose interest and have it die down so we can go about our business.
0: And luckily, Pablo's not letting it die down. So he's our current electric superhero of the day.
2: Imagine
0: being the superhero of your family and go and keep your family safe and sound this year. And also, maybe have a chance to put some money back in your pocket. Current Electric can tell you about their possibility to put some solar panels going up on that beautiful house of yours. Have that roof make you some money. 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One free year of monitoring with a purchase in August. 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
28: Yeah. I like it when the girls stop by in the summer. Do you remember?
1: Huddled up on a Friday, Drew, Billy, and Armin. We're getting ready to slide down the back of the dinosaur pretty soon here. But we're going to break the tape strong, as we always do on Friday. It's our commitment to serve.
29: Yeah, we definitely would never tap out early. Armin playing a little New Kids on the Block there for the summertime.
30: You know, I got my songs rolling. I mean, I'm going to take advantage on my
1: birthday. It's your birthday.
30: Hey, go ahead, Billy.
29: Speaking of New Kids on the Block, I don't know when you were in Las Vegas a couple of months ago, if you had noticed this part. The New Kids on the Block, Drew, have their little residency rolling through.
30: Oh, at Park MGM.
29: Park MGM.
30: Yeah, Dolby, yeah.
29: What I did not realize was how hard and how firm the, I believe they call themselves the Blackheads.
30: Yeah, because, everyone, they got their fan base.
29: They had lined up down the strip, down an alley, throughout the whole day, standing out in blistering 110-degree heat. These hundreds of people waiting in the middle of the day to get, like, a glimpse of the New Kids on the Block exhibit they had rolling over by the Park MGM. And I thought they were giving away money. I thought they were actually giving away money for how long these people were standing out here with just like the smallest little mister. No, it was like to walk around like the New Kids on the Block Hall of Fame.
1: Never underestimate the desire and the power of soccer moms.
29: Oh, my God.
30: And nostalgia creeping in now. Yeah. This is the era now. And I think the energy started with the Sphere shows for Backstreet Boys. They were super popular, and the Backstreet Boys shows have been so popular because they're tapping into the nostalgia of, like you said, the soccer moms now that have some disposable income. Maybe they're older. And that's basically the same thing for New Kids on the Block. Maybe actually a couple years older, where now they can do the same thing. So the momentum for that is popping up. So I think those acts are all going to have a second
29: kind of renaissance. Flabbergasted.
30: Well, how many people were
29: now
30: there?
29: I was also, like you said, New Kids on the Block could take older for me. Backstreet Boys were a way bigger deal than New Kids on the Block.
30: And I think they were, they came after, so TRL and all those things happened. So they were.
29: Because it was like Backstreet Boys in sync. Then it would go New Kids on the Block, like a step below, correct?
30: It is hard to compare because Backstreet Boys were kind of, I'm sorry, New Kids on the Block were kind of like late 80s, early 90s, and they didn't have the power of media yet that you had with TRL and MTV.
29: I was impressed,
30: but you're
29: man.
30: Right. Backstreet Boys number one, so that's why they're in the Sphere and not in Dolby Live at Park MGM. Not that that's something to sneer at. I'm just saying, like, there's a difference there. But, yeah, obviously, you saw the people came out, though, Billy. I saw the footage of those lines.
29: Dude, I had, you know? I'm telling you, I had never seen it before.
30: They got bangers, man.
29: Walking by over in that little corridor of the strip, hundreds of people standing out, lining up. Like, what on earth are they doing? Is this secret pizza? Did they move? what happened here? And instead, no, it was they were looking at some kind of outfit that one of them wore in one of their concerts in 2004. Impressive stuff.
30: Drew, you would always say you can never question the culture. You never know what hits the zeitgeist.
29: That's it.
30: You know,
1: the culture's not wrong.
30: And the culture will tell you.
1: The culture is. Yeah. It just is. It flows like a river. It is.
29: I just love that. Never underestimate the power of soccer moms because there were a lot of them out there.
30: Really quick, I want to say thanks. I know a lot of you have said happy birthday to me on the YouTube with comments. You can always watch us on the video stream, YouTube, X, Facebook, Twitter, and of course the nicklealaw.com talk and text line. If I don't get back to all of you, thank you very much. Appreciate that. Just wanted to say that.
1: All right. Yeah. It's Armin's birthday. Just take a victory lap. Even though you don't want to, you should.
29: Yes, you should. You should. Like Maggie and Georgia said, have that absolute best day ever. Only Phil. Thanks. Happy birthday, homeboy. Hope it's everything you want it to be.
30: Thank you, guys. Appreciate it. Yeah, absolutely.
29: Lizzie Lou wish you a happy birthday. Love hearing your voice.
30: Yeah, I don't know if she's a bot on the text line. I responded, I think you're a bot, but thanks anyway. Lizzie Lou.
1: I mean, like, a bot?
29: He's going to disrespect our listeners like that? I thought that was only reserved for blue-collar workers.
1: Yeah, exactly.
29: Disrespected like
1: How
29: that.
1: How can you do that?
30: I'm just trying to get my filter of it. What's real and what's not in these days. And I don't know. She had the emojis and stuff. I don't know.
29: One of my favorites was from OG Nooner George in Rapids. Thank you, Armin, for the last 5 years of sharing your personality with humor and time with all the listeners. Happy birthday. You are very appreciated.
30: Well, thank you. I appreciate you. Now, I do get paid to be here, so don't give me too much credit.
1: Don't give
30: but
1: me too much.
30: I do appreciate
1: Don't sell yourself short.
29: Paid for this?
1: Yeah.
30: Oh man. Hey, you know what was nice yesterday? You guys know I'm a big fan of old Olympics and stuff. I'm an Olympics head. And I was just kind of it wasn't the anniversary of the 96 Olympics yesterday. That was like a couple weeks ago. But it looked like some of the old Magnificent Seven gymnastics girls got together for a third year anniversary. I was just scrolling through my social media. Hey, I saw Dominic Moceanu. Was posting like the four of them were Amanda Borden, J.C. Phelps, Shannon Miller, and her four of the seven were together. So that was nice to see a 30-year anniversary party reunion of the one of the great gymnastics teams ever, the 96 Olympics gymnastics team. Carrie Strug wasn't there. She obviously landed the vault, but that was kind of cool. So I thought that hit my nostalgia.
1: If you want to buy Armin a present, why not go to ironjoc.com? Indeed. Our buddy Paul Hansen, the deal now through the 16th. So all through next week, basics bundle. T-shirt, underwear, and socks, $57.50. What a bargain. The best gear you'll find anywhere. No static, no stink. Silver ion technology. You can wear those socks a couple days in a row, even if you're wearing like winter boots and stuff. Mm-hmm. Doesn't matter. They're awesome.
30: Great for layering.
1: Check out the, I've had the Iron Jock underwear is like top of the rotation for me.
29: Yes.
1: I might need reinforcements. Some of them are a couple of years old. Just might need to freshen the drawer a little bit.
29: Well, and there's nothing like Armin very, very famously once said on these airways, nothing like a fresh pair of socks. Yeah. There's nothing like a fresh pair of those Iron Jock underwear.
1: True.
29: That's going to hit completely different. Even Cooper Pratt wants to. It's not going to give you the support.
1: I've said that too, and I've heard this from people who like doctors and stuff. If you're working a long day, whatever it is, whether it's the Penske file or if you're on your feet, customer service, if you're in retail, no matter what you're in, if you're working one of those really long days, even if you're like, moving or something, or if you're doing something in the middle of the day or even like 2/3 of the way through the day, if you switch into a fresh pair of socks, it's like rejuvenating.
29: Wow. Okay.
1: It makes you feel like, it's like kind of like, whoa.
29: Like a restart, a little natural shot of caffeine.
1: It is, definitely.
29: Yep. I like that. I'm going to start trying that.
1: You should think about it.
29: Okay.
1: That means you got to carry an extra pair of socks in your bag or whatever. But But if you have one of those really long days, put on a fresh pair of socks. Just saying. But Iron Jock socks, they're not going to stink anyway. They're fabulous. Top of the market. 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Get that bundle deal. All right, you can reach us if you want to give Armin a shout out, 877-794-1973.
29: Like my favorite one now, John and Fondy. Happy birthday, Armin. Here's to a Brewers World Series,
30: yes.
29: Packers Super Bowl,
30: yes.
29: Bucks relevance,
30: okay.
29: And a Golden Eagles Sweet 16. Hey, man, I'd take both of those last two.
30: Wait, a Sweet 16, that's all? It's all? He said, I hope you have
1: After not making the tournament, you're going to scoff at the Sweet 16?
30: It's a good result. I'm not going to scoff at it, but if we're hoping and wishing and dreaming, can't I have higher dreams than that?
29: Well, I'm sorry.
30: No, he doesn't want
29: to. You just watched the Brewers win the World Series 5 months before. You had just watched. You're still probably drunk and delirious from the Packers Super Bowl parade.
30: That's awesome too.
29: And you're already gonna start freaking out PJ Tucker style that you're only going to the Sweet 16.
30: No,
29: how about you be happy for once?
30: Okay, fine. I'll be grateful for my two titles. I did always dream of a year where we won two titles in the same year. That never happened, but I thought it could a couple times.
29: And yes, I did throw in a parade Packers, for the Packers parade.
30: Because, you know, there's always some controversy. Like, is that a parade or are they just rolling the buses down the street?
29: Well,
30: like,
29: when it takes 5 hours for the buses to go a mile, I think it counts as a parade.
30: Well, that was in 96, right? Remember the return to Tettletown. Drew remembers that. People had the PTSD about that, so then they blocked them off, and then they let the buses just kind of speed through. Of course, you know, when the Bucs won the title, everyone was like, why are these buses going so fast?
29: Yeah, but these things slow down a little bit. They had to get PJ over to the harp. Diamond Dave said, remember what Yogi Berra said? Birthdays are great, but too many of them will kill you.
30: That's
29: my man was just...
1: That's hot.
29: An absolute walking gem.
1: So,
30: that is good.
1: I have to know, Billy, did you watch the Euchre Doc?
29: I went yesterday and...
1: All right.
29: Dude, I had more tears than I care to admit, but it was... phenomenally well done. The visuals and how they framed it up. I mean, I don't want to spoil it, but you should go and see it for yourself. But that last moment, we all know how Game 3 against the Mets ends. And that that shot that they have going into the broadcast booth, Drew, for the years that they shot, the amount of clips that they had to condense it all into an hour and a half, and that was the toughest walkout, the toughest shot to be able to see, and it was funny. As I'm listening and watching it and never wanting it to end, I kept strangely putting myself back in, like, my parents' minivan, and we drive around on Sundays as they look at all these beautiful lakefront properties that you could obviously never afford and try to see how the other 1% lived. And here's pear-shaped Billy in the back just asking him to turn up the radio so I can hear Bob Uecker talking in the fifth inning.
30: Yeah.
29: And it was nostalgia overload. And it was incredible, incredible piece of theater. And to Jeff Levering and Lane Grindle, hey, man, kudos. Because those interviews, Drew, I thought they added so much to it. The personality, what they knew that he had gone through in that last year. It's incredibly moving, and it reminds us of just what that dude went through to entertain the city that he was from, place that he was born. It's an incredible, incredible story that needs to be told.
1: Yep. Huge thumbs up.
29: So good.
1: You've seen it. Hunter's seen it now. Armin's next. You got to go see it.
30: I can't wait.
29: When
30: I
29: get and also, these damn movie chairs. For somebody that does not go to had not gone to the theater, Drew, in about 10 to 11 years, sitting there with... big old bucket of popcorn on.
30: Hell yeah.
29: The comfiest leather recliner that you can find.
1: Pretty good.
29: It's not a bad way to spend.
1: Bad experience.
29: Spending 11 o'clock not showing, no experience. Doubt about it.
1: 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You're in the huddle. 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
10: In the NFL, it only took 2 days for Bijan Robinson to be eclipsed as the highest paid running back in league history. As the Lions and Jahmyr Gibbs announced their new deal yesterday, 3 years, $67.5 million that could reach $75.75 million and $51.5 million of that is guaranteed. We had our first preseason game last night with the Panthers winning it as time expired 33-30 over the Cardinals in the Hall of Fame game. Week one of the preseason officially starts Thursday, August 13th. In baseball, the Red Sox keep finding ways to win, becoming the first team in history to score in five consecutive innings in the ninth inning or later, beating the White Sox 12-11 in the 13th inning and getting their win streak to 8 in a row. The Braves also won their 8th straight, beating the Marlins 11-3, and the Phillies kept pace with a 7-3 win over the Nationals with Christopher Sanchez, the first pitcher to reach 15 wins on the season. I'm Andy West with your iHeartRadio Sports Report.
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1: Oh, Armin's birthday. 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
29: Yeah, we've been having some fun.
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29: phenomenal
1: and stuff.
29: Tonight.
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29: Yes, because this is one thing that Armin would probably dream of, but I'd ask Armin one question in his life. How much money would you pay to live out your dream?
30: Oh, man, that's a great question, Billy. I guess, you know, it'd be a lot if I had the disposable income to do it.
29: Well, a 73-year-old Drew retired substitute teacher named Lewis Kalb had the opportunity to put $22,000 and $22,010.
1: $22,010 to call a play for the Akron Zips? No.
29: Not to call a play for the Akron Zips, even closer to, but to call in a half inning of radio play-by-play of his favorite Philadelphia Phillies. The 73-year-old substitute teacher on Wednesday night lived out his dream in a 10-4 Phillies L after winning the bid in the Phillies fantastic auction. To call the top of the third inning in a game. Now, he's a lifelong broadcaster at heart. He grew up dreaming of being on the mic, they said. Auditioned for the Sixers decades ago and has voiced youth games as the voice of the Medford Lakes.
1: Oh, okay.
29: and the Phillies celebrated the iconic performance, but you got to hear it to believe it. This is Lewis calling and opening up his top of the third inning broadcast.
8: So welcome Lewis Kolb from Medford Lakes, New Jersey. He is our Phillies fantastic auction winner. He outbid the competition to spend an inning and do some play-by-play in the booth. And Lewis, welcome. Glad to have you here.
15: Thank you, Scott. It's a thrill to be here. It's a lifelong dream to be in the Phillies broadcast booth. So here we go. Painter with the first pitch to Ortiz. It's in there for strike one call. Phillies with two in the bottom of the second to take the lead. As we start the top of the third now, Painter delivers. It's bounced foul.
29: Now, this goes on for six and a half minutes. We could tap through it and go to like somewhere into the meat of it. This is, again, 73 years old.
1: The street.
29: You can tell he's done this, but I mean, chip off the old block. Lewis, what do you got for us here in the top of the third?
15: Upstairs, a little bit high and outside. And they can't even know it.
30: He's good.
1: Two he's and got two. The timbre.
30: He knows what he's doing. Like, let's be honest.
15: Lilly, the number four batter in the Nationals batting order.
29: Now, he just took the book, said, excuse me, I got you guys.
15: And fouled down the left field line.
29: Now, if you're one of the broadcasters that's sitting in there saying, hey, can this inning end pretty quick so my man doesn't make it look too easy?
1: Anybody can do this job.
29: He's just sitting up there, walks in. Now, it doesn't sound full Pat Hughes-esque, Armin, but does have...
1: Wow.
29: You hit it, Drew. He's got the tone. Got the pace.
1: The timbre. Yeah, absolutely.
29: People were saying that we had to have been getting punked. There's no way this is the guy's first time on 94 WIP. But he gets the call. He had a couple of minor slip-ups.
30: Awesome,
29: Scott
30: man.
29: And Larry, the guys on WIP, continue to talk about it all night long. But 73 years old, what are you going to do with that 22 grand? Am I going to go to Aruba? Am I going to go take the family on some kind of beautiful Disney cruise? No. You know what Grandpa's going to do? He's going to do what he's always wanted to do and sit on WIP, and they're going to have to put me on the air and know how good I am. I love it for Lewis.
30: And you said he had some stints before, and this is his lifelong dream. And this is deeper than that. He wanted to tell himself, he wanted to prove to himself that he was good enough to do this. It probably ate him up his whole life that he was doing something else, but he's like, you know what? I've always wondered, am I good enough? Could I do this? Could I be a broadcaster for a major league team? And he said, I'm going to find out if I'm good enough. And he paid it. And he said, that was the price he can pay. So now I feel like I have the peace of mind to know I was good enough to do it. And I proved it to the world. And maybe that's the way he's looking at this thing. And that's pretty cool. But I mean, man, that was good.
29: Just an awesome, awesome time to be able to hear and to know that he's just living the absolute dream.
8: Just guessing.
15: I've been a substitute teacher in recent years for Nita School in Lakerland. There's a pitch that's lined over shortstop, a base hit for Dylan Cruz, and he reaches first base safely with the one.
30: It's good. A little too much of the, maybe he's laid it out a little thick there. Unless that's his natural kind of... I'm not here to critique him.
29: I don't know. I haven't listened to a lot of Medford Lakes. I don't know if that is the whole cut of his gym.
30: You know,
29: or if, I don't know, maybe his heart was beating out of his damn chest.
30: No, I think he kept the energy correct, though. He came correct.
29: Oh, it was so good.
30: Give him all kinds of credit. He sounded fantastic.
29: So next time that you're waking and baking and thinking about how much you'd pay to live out your dream, just put that price tag on it, Drew. $22,000. And $10.
1: All
29: that's
1: right.
29: What the price was for one 73-year-old Lewis.
30: A lot of guys do that. I'm sure this is for charity, too. And a lot of guys do that. Like, some people want to try the World Series of Poker once, and they plump down whatever it is, 10 or 20 grand. You know what I mean? So
29: they're going to the live table of the World Series of Poker. Yeah. Have you tapped in on the final table at all, Armin?
30: I haven't had time. I haven't seen it or, it's not.
29: I wish I have, Drew. I wanted to because I wanted to see how they were doing it and if it worked out as well as it used to. Live cards is a hard thing to plan on watching on TV.
1: No doubt.
29: There'd be a lot of folding and a lot of lame hands sitting right there.
1: No question.
29: Or a lot of the corporation ended up catching some else.
1: For sure. And that's, and what a thing to auction off. I mean.
29: Genius. I think the Packers are putting out their stream and family night tonight on the Packers app and Packers.com. Maybe that's the next one. You get one drive with Wayne and Larry in the booth.
1: Wow, that'd be pretty epic.
29: That auction would be phenomenal.
30: You get to produce it.
1: Yeah.
30: You know?
1: Armin, living the dream. Well, we've been living the dream because we get paid to do this, hanging out with Armin on his birthday.
29: Happy birthday, brother.
1: Happy birthday. Enjoy.
30: Thank you all.
1: And hope everybody has a great weekend. So much going on. We'll have plenty to unpack when we reconvene on Monday at 5 a.m. Brewers Twins, Packers family night, that whole thing. It's game week. We've got Rodgers and McCarthy reunion coming up. We'll see you Monday at 5 a.m.
29: Peace.
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25: What's happening, fellow sports fans? 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Let's look back on this day in sports history, August 7th. We'll start today in 1999. Wade Boggs, playing for the Tampa Bay Devil Rays, hits a home run off Indians pitcher Chris Haney to give him 3,000 hits for his career. It was the first time a player hit a home run for his 3,000th hit and was the first notable moment in the early history of the Devil Rays. Boggs would be inducted into the Hall of Fame in 2005. Sticking with Hall of Famers, today in 2004, Greg Maddux becomes the 22nd pitcher in Major League history to reach 300 victories, leading the Chicago Cubs to an 8-4 victory over the San Francisco Giants. And today in 2016, Manny Machado becomes only the second player in Major League history to homer in the first, second, and third innings, driving in a career-high 7 runs in a 10-2 victory over the Chicago White Sox.
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12: Lisa Skye Hain loved working with people.
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13: Day one, literally 8 a.m., I have an email that says, "Good morning, let's create the largest networking community on the planet."
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3: One and one. The pitch is swung on and lined to the center field. Base hit. Sogard rounds third. This team is unstoppable. Darvin the hero. 12-11. Red Sox win it in 13. They've won a straight. They sweep another first place team. Magic continues.
4: Caleb Durbin with the walk-off single as the Red Sox win again. That's eight in a row. That's 26-4 since July 1st. Also, outscoring their opponents 119-69 since the All-Star break. That's courtesy of WEEI. 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Ross in Indiana. Good morning, Ross. What do you have for me today?
5: Hey, Dan. 5'9", 180. Just a couple of comments about the Purdue AD. I'm a Purdue alum. When I first heard he said that, I was like, oh, my. But if you're the football program, it can't get any worse. And then the Dan Patrick Show is the biggest sports radio program in the world. And in the first week of August, you're talking about Purdue sports. So did it work?
4: So you're okay with it?
5: Not really. I'm just trying to convince myself that it was okay.
4: You know who got good publicity this week? Akron. Akron football did, because they came up with the contest. And thank you, Ross. At you can help script the first drive of the season opener against Robert Morris. They did well. They got publicity. I don't subscribe to any publicity as good publicity. Unless you've gotten national negative publicity, you don't know that feeling. When you say, hey, you know, at least they're acknowledging us, they're laughing at you. Now, if you want to say, hey, that's publicity, I wouldn't want to take my job, first day on the job, get introduced, and all of a sudden I'm saying, if you want to win championships, stay here. If not, go to Indiana. That's just not good. Just not good. Jake in Colorado. Hi, Jake.
6: Hey, good morning, DP. I'm right there with this last caller. I heard his comments yesterday, immediately sent it to a few of my friends. We went to Purdue during the Drew Brees era and just went, man, this is not going to age well.
4: Yeah, I mean, if you want to win in basketball, you're not winning in football. Kurt Cignetti was... He's the Indiana football coach. He's taking on everybody in the Big Ten. And back those words up. He called out the other schools. Now, did he need to say Purdue sucked? No. Everybody knows that. Andy in Iowa. Hi, Andy. What do you have for me?
7: Hi, Dan. 6'3 and a hard 220. So I would disagree with the other callers. Purdue alum from class of 1990 and loved every word that the AD said. I look at it as foreshadowing. You've got to look also at the dynamics of the state. Indiana and Purdue in general were not the best athletic programs. We're always kind of going back and forth bantering. Love the banter. Love just the confidence. And that's what it's about. It's about fun. And I bet those other two callers probably cheered for IU during their national title run, but not me.
4: Thank you, Andy. Yeah, look, if you went to Purdue and you're fine with it, like, hey, nobody cares about our football program, but you're calling out Indiana, the school. You're not calling out Indiana just football. You're just talking about Indiana. If you want to win championships, you stay here for a school that has three national championships instead of going to Indiana. And Indiana's got, what, 25 national championships in all different sports? It's just awkward. That's probably... I'm trying to be kind to this because it's your first day on the job. And a lot of times you speak to the people in the room. You forget that people outside of the room are going to hear this as well. Because in the context of, hey, this is us, man, I'm going to get out of here. If you, you know, you want to win championships, you'll win them here. Okay. It's when everybody else hears that and they go, what are you doing? Yeah, Todd.
0: There's so many ways to be confident and enthusiastic and rah-rah, and we're all for that. But just, again, why are you picking, how, of all the schools, and I know, I understand they're in the same state, but why do you have to mention a name like that? It's, how could that not come back to haunt you? What is there in anyone's crystal ball that would suggest that Purdue's winning anything close to a football title anytime soon, and Indiana's all of a sudden going to collapse?
4: Thank you, Todd.
0: That's silly.
4: Early poll results, Dylan.
1: Well, Dan, whose performance surprised you the most last night? Haynes King, Carson Beck, or Keaton Slovis? Carson Beck edging out Haynes King with 50% of that vote.
4: Okay. I'm not surprised at Carson Beck doing well. Haynes King, yeah. Yeah, a little bit. He was really good at Georgia Tech, but, you know, Beck has played a lot of games. Georgia, Miami. And plus, what is he, 24? He might be 25. Like, that maturity level, that's a big boost. You saw that with Bo Nix and Jaden Daniels. Any other poll questions that we have percolating?
1: We just have that one up right now, but we could throw in another one, Dan, late first hour poll. Who wins a title in any sport next, Purdue or Indiana?
8: Oh, man.
4: I'd have to run down the depth chart of Purdue sports athletics just to see. Is Indiana basketball, where are they going to be ranked this upcoming season compared to Purdue? Purdue's been really good, but Indiana still dominates the state when it comes to basketball, or at least coverage. Yes, Marvin.
9: If you're an Indiana alum or an Indiana fan overall, are you still thinking to yourself, all right, Indiana basketball, if the football team can win a national title, this is a basketball state. We got to get on it.
4: There's a lot of pressure on the basketball team, you'd think, because everything is geared for Indiana basketball. Like, that's what you're rooting for. Indiana football, you'd be like, well, I don't know. Maybe we should watch. Maybe go to a game and watch the opposition. Yes, Marvin.
9: That's like winning a football national championship at Duke or North Carolina. Like, great. All right, basketball team, it's your turn, because this is all we care about.
4: All right. 1 hour in the books. Rich Eisen will join us next hour. Dylan will go into the confessional. Rick Neuheisel, CBS Sports, a little later on. Pablo Torre, got more information on Kawhi and the Clippers. 1 hour in the books on a Meat Friday. Two more to go. Dan Patrick Show.
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19: The different color noises, white noise, brown noise, pink noise. Brown noise is deeper, has lower frequencies, it's got more bass, minimalizes that higher frequency. Mm-hmm. And I didn't really know this, but apparently you can liken some of these to sounds in nature. And apparently brown noise is more akin to like a river rapid or a heavy rainfall or thunder.
20: Because there's also white noise and pink noise, you think brown noise is just named after the color brown. Wrong. There was a scientist named Robert Brown from Scotland.
19: White noise is used, aside from just sleeping, a lot of times with like noise-canceling headphones and stuff, mm-hmm. masking other sounds.
20: Pink noise is a little different. It's kind of like the compromise between white noise and brown noise.
19: As far as which one is best for sleep, there have been some very middling studies over the years. But at Oxford in 2017, they said that they fell asleep 40% faster listening to white noise, but their overall sleep was about the same.
20: Okay.
19: There was a study in 2017 from Northwestern of 13 older adults, and they said pink noise provided deeper sleep overall and improved ability to recall words.
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4: Caffeine can be really good for you and help a lot of things, and caffeine can be kind of bad for you.
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5: Right.
4: 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All right, how about some health benefits?
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9: Hey, you know how the world's kind of in a real scary place right now with the horrible stories we hear about every week? I'm Robert Evans. I'm a journalist, and I cover the international fascist movement. And in 2019, July of that year, I decided to do something a little bit different. Instead of covering horror, I wanted to go look for hope. And I found it in a place you might find kind of unlikely, northeastern Syria. The region I visited is known as Rojava, and when the Western media covers it, they mostly just refer to these people as the Kurds. Since 2013, a loose alliance of revolutionaries over there have been fighting to not just drive back ISIS, but to establish something of a utopia, an egalitarian, feminist, eco-conscious community in a place that previously had known mostly war and terror. In the Women's War, I'll take you to this place, and I'll introduce you to the revolutionaries fighting to build it. brave women who battle for equality with an AK-47, with a spade, and with a pen. Follow me as I travel to a land of war and hope, a place trapped on the edge of utopia and oblivion. I'm Robert Evans. 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

0: Bone Thugs and Harmony. This might be the first time I've listened to Bone Thugs and Harmony, Marvin. Thank you.
1: This is Bone Thugs and Harmony, and your favorite, the Notorious B.I.G., a little ditty called Notorious Thugs.
0: Oh. Okay.
1: Kind of reminds me of us.
0: Notorious Thugs?
1: Yes, kind of reminds me of us. All five of us.
2: Yeah. Mm.
0: Mm-hmm. Okay. Not too threatening in here. Yes, Mormon.
1: And also, thugs don't do homework. So with Fritzy, myself, we did homework. So
2: it's fair.
1: And we wear seatbelts. Like, thugs don't wear seatbelts. Thugs don't do homework. We did those things.
0: Andrew in Atlanta. Hi, Andrew. What do you have for me today?
3: Good morning, GP. A couple quick questions for you, or a couple quick things. Given the Bijan Robinson and the Jahmyr Gibbs signings, do you want to be the team that sets the market or reacts to the market? And I have a Pizza Wednesday suggestion, a New York-style white pie with garlic cloves, the base, ricotta cheese, and other cheese as a topper for fritzel. And very quickly, Meat Friday is probably not the greatest name for a great source.
0: Thank you, Andrew. Yes, Dylan.
2: So on Wednesdays, we're having white pizza, according to...
0: Yes. How about clam pizza? That's big in New Haven, clam pizza.
4: Yeah, white clam pizza.
0: Yeah, yes. All right, but thank you for the suggestion there. David in Ohio. Hi, David. What do you have?
5: Hey, Dan, happy Meat Friday. Nobody. Dan, Dylan's bet slip is the only thing that needed dude wipes after last night. He went into the Hall of Fame game thinking Kenny Pickett was going to find the end zone. Meanwhile, Haynes King walked in, scored the touchdown, and crowned himself the king of Canton. I'm starting to think Haynes King has the full setup. Haynes underwear for support. Dude wipes are found for when he ruins his fantasy bet. Thank you.
0: All right, David. Thank you. Aaron in Fort Wayne. Hi, Aaron. What do you have for me?
6: Hey, Dan. Happy Meat Friday. Thanks for taking my call. When I saw this take by the Purdue athletic director this morning, coffee shot directly out of my nose. I got to be honest with you. There's only one way to describe what he said. I mean, it's ridiculous and hilarious. Purdue doesn't win anything except maybe underwater chess. They're literally the little engine that couldn't, Dan. And they like to call our five banners the dusty banners. Well, at least we have those banners. You know what I'm saying? And Kurt Cignetti, he never called anybody out. Like, he said they suck. That's a little bit different because they do suck and we don't like them. And they're literally the yin to our yang. Purdue, West Lafayette smells like a dirty rag. Bloomington is a beautiful town. And, you know, Bloomington full of hot chicks. Purdue full of snaggle.
0: Thank you, Aaron. Thank you. Thank you. Thank you, Aaron. Thank you. Let's play nice, okay? Yeah. It's a Friday. Play nice. So, you know, come on. Yes, Marvin.
1: We got to attack somebody's wife?
0: And their teeth, apparently. I think he called them snaggle tooth somethings. Tony in South Carolina. Hi, Tony.
7: Hey, DP, long-time listener, first-time caller, 6 foot, fluffy 198. Just wanted to bring up something for Fritzy as a suggestion. A former girlfriend of mine butchered a Hall & Oates song. She thought the words were "Kiss is on my list," so if he should get a chance to possibly get back with Darius, maybe get back on stage, maybe he could give that a shot. Also, just wanted to ask, Board of Bread Cheesehead from outside Milwaukee, just live in South Carolina right now, wanted to see if you guys, I'm sure Polly has had it before, but see if you guys have tried some Spotted Cow, some farmhouse ale while you're up there, and what are your thoughts on nobody talking about the Brewers? That's all I got.
0: Well, I did talk about the Brewers. I was like, why didn't you try to get Tarek Skubal? And look, I know. Inundated by Brewers fans. Why are we going to give up our top, you know, shortstop, you know, prospect? I understand all of that. But at what point does a team, a GM, an owner say, this is the year, we're all in? And not like Jerry Jones saying that he was all in. I'm talking about, let's go for it. Are you always going to be in the on the right lane in the highway? Or maybe the middle lane in the highway? But afraid to get into the left lane? Like at some point, if I can keep Scooble away from the Dodgers, and I think if we get Scooble, we would be the favorites. Now, I mean, you want to keep him away from them, and you want to be able to bolster your rotation and give you a little more depth than you had last season, certainly come postseason time. So that was the only point that I made about the Brewers. You got the third best odds to win the World Series. But do people think you're going to win the World Series over the Dodgers? Now, maybe they do. But if you're that close, it's you, the Yankees, and the Dodgers. That's a short list. Yeah, Paulie.
4: The Brewers are 72-43, first team in baseball to 70 wins. They've outscored their opponents by 141 runs. They're not good. They're very good. And you're saying put the icing on the cake, step on the gas.
0: Yes. But I want to keep Tarik Skubal away from the Dodgers. Now, maybe you couldn't have gotten him. But I feel like, did you make an offer that the Tigers would have to go, wait a minute here, this is a better offer? And if it's true that the reports you made an offer, okay, did they at least, you know, negotiate? Did they come back and say, well, can you throw in, can you put in this, can you take out that, whatever it might be? But for Tarik Skubal, and I know it's a rental, but winning a World Series in Milwaukee would feel a whole lot different than the Dodgers winning another World Series. Final hour on the way. Kawhi and the Clippers. The story doesn't go away. Who's in the confessional? Paulie is? Okay. Also, Rick Neuheisel. We'll talk some college football with him. Final hour in this Meet Friday after this.
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17: Here's something pretty disturbing I discovered while researching this podcast. This is what it actually says on the Los Angeles Police Department website. The site states that the Adult Missing Persons Unit investigates 3,200 cases a month. And 70% of those missing people are found or returned voluntarily within 2 or 3 days. It goes on to explain, and I quote here, "Since being a missing person is not a crime, police are given a very limited role while conducting these types of investigations." At the bottom of the webpage, it gets more disturbing. There's a section titled, "What if they never returned?" And here's the official police advice. In such situations, you may want to enlist the services of a private investigator to assist in your search. If you can't afford a PI, the police elaborate, quote, "Another option would be to contact the Salvation Army, which has a missing persons locator program." There is not a single sentence on the LAPD website that would lead a loved one of a missing person to have any faith that the police would properly investigate it. What the LAPD is basically saying is, if someone you love goes missing, don't overreact. They'll probably turn up, unless they don't, in which case you should get someone besides the police to look into it. All this is my way of saying, if the police took missing persons cases as seriously as they do, say, bank robberies, I wouldn't have had to do this podcast in the first place and end up chasing a violent criminal halfway around the country. I'm Neil Strauss, and you can hear the full story of To Live and Die in L.A.
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0: special. And I saw something recently that was a really beautiful moment. Dwayne The Rock Johnson was promoting that trash Moana live action.
1: No relation to Slappy.
0: Oh, yeah, no relation to Slappy Johnson. Dwayne The Rock Johnson.
1: The famous pitcher who took the mound.
0: Yeah, Slappy Johnson.
1: With that glove.
0: Dwayne The Rock Johnson, no descendant of him, was at some event, and he was just walking by, and someone goes, Dwayne, take a look at this. And someone held up an old school wrestling magazine from, had to be 50 plus years ago, and it had The Rock's dad on the cover. The Rock stopped in his tracks, went over the guy, and the guy's like, I'd like to give this to you. The Rock got a little teary-eyed. He's like, you're going to give this to me? And he told the guy, come around the barricade, gave him a hug. And he's like, you don't realize I'm going to, I have family members that would love to see this. Thank you. So, like, you got to.
1: Danny G.
0: For someone to want something like that.
1: You know, now we're getting into the coolest gifts, right?
0: Yeah, I mean.
1: Well, we did say, like, most random, strangest.
0: But I'm saying most of the time,
1: dude, you made
0: it's
1: me think of something
0: that.
1: Else.
0: Most of the time, it's not that.
1: Okay, but there was an even cooler story recently. Cooler than that Rock story, even though it's a very cool story. I don't want to butcher it. So, Danny G, if you could find the info on this, or even the Krana, you might know about it. Dallas Braden, do you remember what he was famous for? Famous A's pitcher that pitched a perfect game.
0: I do remember.
1: Remember that. Dallas Braden? Well, didn't he pitch it like in tribute to his mom who had passed away? Wasn't that the backstory? I think that's the backstory. Now,
0: what's up, Kron?
1: The Kron, you remember that?
2: Yeah, it was on Mother's Day.
1: So he pitched a perfect game on Mother's Day, right? And I think his grandma went to the game. Get this.
0: Yeah.
1: So he had two tickets to the game. A ticket for his grandma and a ticket for his mom, I guess. But the seat was empty.
0: Yeah.
1: So the empty seat was there next to his grandma. He pitches his perfect game. He tugs the heartstrings. And everyone's like, oh, he did it for his mom on Mother's Day. A random fan came up to him. He's like, dude, I got something for you. And he's like, what's this? And he knew it. The moment he looked at it, he knew the seat, he knew where his grandma was sitting, and he knew what section it was in. The dude had the ticket stub of that empty seat on that day next to his grandma. And he's like, because that's where his mom would have been. The kid had it. He's like, I want you to have it. He had it in a card.
0: Wow.
1: Yeah.
0: That's
1: off the dome, Harry Mack style. I may have messed something up there, but that was the gist of the story. And Braden was brought back like, oh, my God. Like, I can't believe you're giving me this because that game meant everything to him, and he did it for his mom. And the second he saw it, he knew what it was. It was that empty seat next to his grandma.
0: You know, it's a beautiful feeling. You ever see, like, on a documentary or something where they'll surprise maybe an athlete who's a talking head. They're like, hey, we want you to look at something.
1: Yeah.
0: And you see that emotional, real reaction. Like, oh, wow. Like, I haven't seen this in years. I think there were some cool moments. There were some cool moments during that Team USA. Did you watch that hockey documentary?
1: Yeah.
0: Not the movie, not Miracle. There was a documentary on Netflix.
1: Yeah, we did. Remember we talked about it?
0: We talked about it. I remember when they were showing the guys some of the pictures and stuff from the 80 Olympics.
1: Yeah, they
0: hadn't
1: seen it.
0: I haven't seen this in, you know, since 1980, 45 plus years. And those are the times where people would want a gift. But I want to give you the flip side. 95% of the time, when someone you don't know gives you a gift, they're just handing you something that you don't want.
1: I know. They're basically saying, can you donate this for me? Because I don't want it. And by the way, I'm getting the feedback. Escobar Cheeks. What a name.
0: Escobar Cheeks
1: says, those flip-flop flasks were reefs. They were not reef. These were like the weakest, cheapest things I'd ever seen.
3: They can't be that bad.
1: They were the weak. You know what, Ryan? I wish I had them just so I could see you in them. They were not reefs. They were the weakest things I'd ever seen. So, strangest gifts. Aroldis Chapman got one. Actually, it ended up being pretty cool. He seemed to be grateful for it. So, let us know. 877-99 on Fox. We've received some really weird. You know, my girlfriend's dad one day, it was Christmas. Mm-hmm. It's so embarrassing, too, because you're opening presents, like, in front of the quote-unquote future in-laws, right?
0: Oh, we have an announcement to make?
1: No.
0: Oh.
1: But, I mean, how else do I describe it, right? My girlfriend's family.
0: Yeah, that's fine.
1: I'm opening Christmas presents, and I open it up, and...
0: Ooh, what do I got here?
1: Yeah, it's a big, heavy box, and it was an alligator head, like a real alligator head. And like, I don't know what the joke is. So I'm just like, yeah.
0: Is it the one that bit off Chubbs Peterson's hand?
3: No. Oh. Yeah, the thing.
1: But it was a real, not a stuffed
0: Damn
1: animal.
0: Alligator bit my hand
1: It was
0: off.
1: A real, you know, like they got it at a museum or a zoo or something.
3: You took your
1: and
3: hand.
1: It was like,
3: you took its head.
1: Everybody starts laughing at me. And I'm like, well, what are I doing? And they were like, you know, basically like, gotcha, because you're stuck with it now.
0: Oh, it's like a prank. They put
1: yeah.
0: a prank.
1: Okay. They're like, oh, you know, so now I had to have that thing for a year. Until I handed it off to like the next guy.
0: Let's say hi to who, Danny?
3: Sean in Montana.
0: Sean, Aroldis Chapman gets an old timey time glove, and it got Covino thinking, like, you know, those random cool gifts you actually get, or the weakest.
1: Well,
0: ones.
1: Dude, sometimes I mean, can make or break a relationship. I've heard of stories. You know, some women are like, I can't believe he got me blank. I'm not that type of woman. Relationship over. So these things matter.
0: I'm not that type of woman. what'd you get her? Hey, Sean.
4: What's up, guys?
0: Hey, bud.
4: Me and my son listen to you all the time. He's 10 years old. We love you guys.
0: Hey. Oh, that's awesome, man. Future generation. I love it.
1: Thank you. I hope Absolutely. He's a Covino guy.
4: And crazy enough, I'm from Bridgeport, Connecticut.
0: Nice.
4: Where I grew up. But I moved to Montana, so I can relate to you guys. And I'm a Niners fan and a Mets fan just like you.
0: Bro, we are Poor destined guy. To be bros. Mets and Niners. Have you noticed, by the way, Brandon, who works here, one of the editors, is a big Niners fan. And we talk about this. The Mets and Niners have this weird, unique vibe, Danny. Just a true story. When one is good, the other's not. So, like, the Mets stinking this year is good news for the Niners, because when the Mets somehow every few years have a great season, that's when the Niners are hurt and go like 7-11, 7-10 or something. So, Niners are going to win 12 games.
4: So far in between, I haven't even noticed the good years lately. Man, the Mets. But I got a story for you guys. I brought my son to training camp last week.
0: Yeah,
4: we went 3 days, and George Kittle is his hero, man. So. That was our main thing. We just wanted a George Kittle autograph. Mm-hmm. The first 2 days we weren't successful. And my son brought him a gift. So he brought him, I ordered him this super cool Transformers 49ers toy, and it came like right before we left. And he wanted to give it to George, and it wasn't looking good, man. I didn't know how I was going to figure this out. You know, but I promised him I'd give it a shot. He wrote him a little letter. And right at the end of the last day, I just yelled out. I was like, hey, George, my son got you a gift to and give it to you. And he looks at me and kind of weird, and he's like, oh yeah, what is it? You know, kind of leery. And he let me grab it out of the bag. And we went up to the front lineman. He was able to give Kittle the gift with a card attached and stuff like that. It was an awesome, and he signed his jersey. It was an awesome moment, but you guys had me thinking. We saw him walk off the field with it. It has like his name in the little card that he wrote and his address and stuff. But what do you think? You guys think he kept it?
0: I do. Honestly, if it's a
3: Something
0: cool little,
3: like that from
0: if
3: a kid,
0: it's a cool yeah. little, it's a, you said it's like a 49ers Transformer thing.
4: Yes, it like I, just came out. Like,
0: I feel like George Kittle's like, the type of guy that I bet you George Kittle would keep a 49ers Transformer thing on his shelf, and he might totally be like, "Yo, some cool little kid gave it to me."
3: Might be at his locker right now.
0: Yeah, he might throw it up there. Honestly, we've had people give us stuff that you would think doesn't have value, but I'll keep it like on my shelf or something.
1: I always say, by the way, I agree. I think he kept it, you know, like maybe kept it in his locker. I do. I think it meant something.
0: Yeah.
1: Iowa Sam always, when he goes somewhere, he always comes back and brings the most peculiar things back for you. He's like, hey, I saw this and thought of you. It's like some random pin or a sticker, but it's so nice and kind.
3: It's
1: kind
3: of cool, yeah. It'd be like a can opener, yeah, but it has like the name of the city where he was at. I'm like, that's kind of cool.
1: He always brings, he's like, I saw this sticker. You know, he bought me a sticker that said Jabroni Repellent. He's like, yeah, I figured you could put it on whatever you want. I was like, thanks, man.
0: Iowa Sam comes to my house every year for my family's Christmas party.
1: Yeah, but it's so thoughtful, but weird.
0: And every year, Iowa Sam brings a peculiar Christmas ornament, like a flamingo or a, like.
1: Hey, you know what it is?
0: I thought he had. He brought me what? It was a shiny pint of beer ornament. I'm like, what?
1: It's what makes him special, you know what? And it's the thought that counts.
0: It makes the tree every year.
1: Yeah.
3: So. A mistletoe belt or something like that, or
0: I have one of those. Yeah. I wear it all year long, though, Ryan. All right, we got more Covino and Rich. We're going to play Brainwave. If you want to get involved, have some fun, win some prizes. Danny G puts together these great questions, sports, relationships, music, all the different categories, and you got to try to match our answers. It's easy, it's simple, and we want you to win. So let's do it next.
3: Summer grilling
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1: 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Shout out to everybody hanging with us live. Hope you enjoy Overpromised 150, new episode. And in fact, speaking of Overpromised, what to watch this weekend? We'll get into it later. Weekend hobnobbing. Ooh. But right now, live from the Fox Sports Radio studio, yo, Ryan, you ready? It's time for Brainwave.
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3: One, two, three.
1: Yeah.
0: Locked in.
34: You guys are on the same wavelength right now.
3: All right. Happy Friday. The questions in this game are all subjective. You just need to try to match the brain of CNR and the crew. Yeah, look at Covino already having fun with his dry erase board over there.
35: Milwaukee baseball fans, first pitch is coming up soon, and it's time to get you ready for the game.
34: Sanchez cracks one into the deep left field. It is going to fly! El Gary!
35: 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Tonight, it's a border battle as Milwaukee hosts Minnesota.
34: It is back to Cheerio. Get it? It is up and gone!
35: We'll preview tonight's matchup on the mound.
36: Have to be better with putting guys away. Felt like I let them stick around in ABs too long, allowed the pitch counts to get up.
35: Thoughts on the lineup?
37: Yeah, we got a good lineup. We got guys who are going to get on base, steal bases, play good defense.
35: And all of the storylines heading into tonight's game.
38: Cheerio. He's looking like the postseason Cheerio.
35: So let's get to it.
39: I mean, we have the best fans in the world.
35: Here is your host, Hunter Baumgart.
1: All
2: It's a beautiful night for baseball in Milwaukee, and the Brewers start a three-game weekend series against the Minnesota Twins. The Milwaukee Brewers come into this one 72-43, trying to reach 30 games over 500 for the first time in 2026. They face the 57-59 Minnesota Twins at 6:40 over at American Family Field. Welcome on in. Excited to be with you for the next hour to get you ready for the series opener between these two. These two met back in May, and the Brewers took two out of three. They won the first two games of the series and then lost by one in the series finale. Coleman Crowe was a part of the win on Friday. Chad Patrick was a big part of the win on Saturday, and the Brewers ended up falling in that finale. But the Brewers will try and make it four wins in a row tonight. They win the final three games against the Pittsburgh Pirates and now go for their fifth straight win with who else on the mound than Shane Drullin, who has been very consistent and very reliable in this Brewers rotation over the last couple of months. We'll get into some numbers. July wasn't his best month, but he's been posting, as Pat Murphy likes to call it, posting for the boys, getting out there each and every fifth, sixth, seventh day, however they go. And also, he's been going deep into games. So there's also a wise note from the Brewers game notes today that describes kind of the historic nature at which he is going to deep into games. And you may not have noticed it yet. So we will discuss that coming up here in a little while. As for the Minnesota Twins, well, they send Zebby Matthews to the mound. He is 4-8 with a 5.22 ERA. Let's start with tonight's starting lineups. And let's start with the road team, the Minnesota Twins, who actually come into today just a half game behind the final AL wildcard spot. So all they're two games under 500, and we'll dive deeper into who they are tonight. But they're still right in the thick of things in the AL, and they were buyers of the deadline. Leading off in left field, Austin Martin. Batting second behind the plate, Ryan Jeffers. Batting third and second base, Royce Lewis. The cleanup hitter is the DH, Josh Bell. Batting fifth in right field, Cody Clemens. Batting sixth in center field, Luke Kuechel. Batting seventh and at shortstop, making his major league debut, the number two prospect in the Minnesota Twins system, it is Kalen Culpepper. Batting eighth at first base, Victor Caratini. And batting ninth at third base is Ryan Kreidler. For the Twins, it's Martin, Jeffers, Lewis, Bell, Clemens, Kuechel, Culpepper, Caratini, and Kreidler. For the Milwaukee Brewers, leading off at second base, Bryce Turang. Batting second in left field, Jackson Churio. Back in the lineup tonight is first baseman Jake Bowers. He hits third. The cleanup hitter is the catcher, William Contreras. Batting fifth in center field, Garrett Mitchell. Batting sixth as the DH, Christian Yelich. So he bats sixth tonight. He's been fifth as of late with Jake Bowers out. He is sixth tonight. Batting seventh in right field, Luis Lara. Batting eighth at shortstop is Cooper Pratt. And batting ninth at third base is David Hamilton. For the Brewers, it's Turang, Churio, Bowers, Contreras, Mitchell, Yelich, Lara, Pratt, and Hamilton. Those are your starting nine for the Milwaukee Brewers. Good to see Bowers back in the lineup. Very, very excited for that. Brewers need him. By the way, Jake Bowers coming into tonight on a nine-game hitting streak, and he is hitting .419 over those nine games. So he has been really, really good. Mad City Brew says, about time Yelich is batting sixth. Yeah, I think he's obviously hit fifth the last couple nights because you don't have Jake Bowers, who has been one of your better offensive players throughout this season. But yeah, I think right now I would like Turang, Churio, Bowers, Contreras, and Mitchell ahead of him. Lara, Pratt, and Hamilton. Yeah, I could see why he hit Yelich sixth and not seventh. I know he was seventh in the original lineup earlier this week when Jake Bowers was a late scratch. But I think I would still hit him sixth, especially he showed some signs of life a couple nights ago. We'll see what happens this weekend. Let's see here. Charles says he lives in the Twin Cities now. So he kind of feels bad that he wants the Brewers to really, you know, take it to the Twins. But hey, you can still be a Brewers fan in the Twin Cities. Absolutely. Good to see you, Lex. Good to see you, Charles. Everybody chiming in over on the Fox Sports Radio Wisconsin YouTube page, where you could always watch the program when we do these pregame shows and 1 hour before each weeknight game. Also on Facebook and X. You can hit us up on the NicolaiLaw.com talk and text line at 877-794-1973. Brewers with a 5-2 win over the Pittsburgh Pirates yesterday, and Dustin May makes his debut, and you could really see that this guy is going to provide almost exactly what the Brewers need, and that is experience, and that is, you know, consistency and reliability. Now, how good and how consistent will he be over the next few months remains to be seen. We can't predict consistency necessarily, but what we can predict is a guy who's going out there and giving you all he's got for six innings. Six innings, two earned runs, I'll take it from Dustin May. And Pat Murphy referenced it postgame, like the experience of having him on the mound is huge. And he also said having that in the clubhouse is huge as well. You heard it when I talked to Kyle Harrison earlier this week, right? Of having a guy in the clubhouse like that is great because we can, you know, Kyle Harrison said we can bounce ideas off of him and also, I'm sure, learn from him on the mound. So it's great when you have such a young rotation with really all the pitchers there with two or less years of MLB service time. Like, Dustin May could be a significant upgrade and maybe a sneaky upgrade at the trade deadline. So keep an eye on that. Another possible sneaky upgrade at the trade deadline, Antonio Sensatella, a couple of outings. He has been very good for the Brewers so far in his first couple outings this week since being traded to the Crew on Monday. We'll get to our bullpen report here in a little while, but this is what Pat Murphy had to say before the game today about what he adds to the bullpen and the role that he foresees Antonio Sensatella having in this bullpen.
38: It just gives us another body. Now we're going through this 17 straight stretch? We're going through 17 straight, and to have, when you're losing a six-man rotation, you got one less in the pen, so immediately that helps. But yeah, I mean, an experienced guy that we feel good about, we'll certainly add in crucial spots. And it seems like with the way we're playing and the types of teams we're playing, we're going to be in a lot of close games, hopefully.
4: Would you like to use him as a multiple guy?
38: No. I know we can go one plus. Ashby can go one plus. Patrick can go one plus. Uribe can go one plus, for that matter. But we'll probably stick to him. Shorter the better, usually.
5: Is that an innings thing, or is it a trade-off of, like, availability day in and day out?
38: Yeah, being able to be more available.
2: So it sounds like taking Murphy at his word there, as we should. He's going to be about a one-inning guy or shorter. He got one out the other night. And he is going to be in leverage spots. I think he is your new seventh-inning guy. Now, there are going to be times where he's not available, and Aaron Ashby's your seventh-inning guy, or maybe the matchup has a ton of lefties coming up for the opposition, and you want Aaron Ashby out there. So I think what this does and what we've kind of been wanting for a while is just, it just felt like, especially, I remember having these conversations on this show, maybe May, June. We haven't a ton in July because it felt like, oh, they need a starter because they were starting to limit innings, you know, on Miz and some of the other younger starters, and Kyle Harrison was out and everything. It's like, oh, they need a starter. And that became the headline of the trade deadline, obviously, when they were in on Scooble. But I think Sensatella is huge because it always felt that they just needed that one more arm in the bullpen. Why? Because Angel Serpa was supposed to be in that role. Like, you could go Serpa, Uribe, McGill, and you would have a really good 7-8-9. And then Ashby can be your multiple inning guy at any point you want to, or he can be leveraged if you got lefties coming up, or he could be leveraged if one of those other guys aren't available. Like, that is, that one more arm does so much for your bullpen. And I think it's smart by the Brewers to say, this guy's going to be leveraged. He's going to be one inning, and we're going to use him wisely so that he can be available more, right? He went back to back in his first 2 days as a Milwaukee Brewer. Flew in, was able to pitch on Tuesday after getting in, and then pitched Wednesday as well. So I think he'll be back to available tonight. He didn't pitch yesterday. I don't know if they want to pitch him 3 out of 4 with a new team, but they just might if they're in a scenario where they need to tonight. But especially, you know, another part to that is, especially when you are in a situation where down the stretch and especially into October, roles are all over the place. You know, Ashby was, it felt like the everyday starter in the playoffs last year, right? Where they kind of messed around with that a little bit. And I wouldn't be surprised if that's a different role where we see Ashby as far as not a starter, but like an occasional opener, right? An occasional opener against whatever team that may be, or in the playoffs specifically as well. And then you just have more flexibility with your bullpen with Sensatella there. Another part to that is Jojo Romero coming back in a couple of weeks. He was doing some work today. I saw him doing that, you know, and he's working his way back. So when he gets back, that's another that type of arm that can come in. And so I just think it's and a lefty at that in Romero. So I think this bullpen, especially when Romero comes back, is going to be a significantly better than it was before those two got here. And as much as we want to focus on Dustin May, and we should, because he adds a veteran presence to that starting rotation, one that they badly needed, boy, that those bullpen additions are quite key as well. Speaking of injuries, we got an update on Sal Frelick today. Take a listen.
6: Murph, is Sal getting closer to a rehab?
38: Yeah, I think he'll go out as a hitter first while his arm's getting ready, and keep his throwing program. I think you'll see him go out here pretty soon.
7: Are we going west with you guys?
38: I don't think so.
2: All right, so that's the update on Sal Frelick. So he is going to start a rehab assignment soon. And he is going to first do it as a DH and just as a hitter, because his shoulder, they're still working the throwing back and they don't want to just throw him into a game quite yet, it sounds like. So it sounds like he'll DH first, and then after, whenever they deem appropriate, he'll be in the field. So it's going to probably be a longer, you know, rehab assignment than, say, David Hamilton, who just played a couple of games. Lockridge was down there a little longer. Maybe that's what you could see. Maybe a week or so I could see. His estimated return by the Brewers is mid-August. So mid-August, you can say August 15th. So let's say he goes out maybe Sunday, he goes on his rehab assignment, or tomorrow even. But, you know, and then he's maybe there next week. It sounded like, you know, Kurt Hoge of the Journal Sentinel asking Murph there if he's going out west with the team. And he said no. He said, I don't think so. So it sounds like he will be in, I would think, Nashville next week on a rehab assignment, and maybe next homestand we could see Sal Frelick back. And I know we got a question last night on Milwaukee Baseball Tonight, weeknights, every Thursday, I should say, 6 until 7, except not this coming Thursday because we've got Packers football, but on WOKY in Milwaukee. But one of the questions last night was, well, what do you do with Luis Lara when Sal Frelick comes back? Or what do you think, how often do you think Sal Frelick will be in the lineup and how often will he play? Well, right now, Luis Lara has not been hitting all that well as of late. Luis Lara, that average is down to .224. That OPS is .678. He has been contributing at times. And I know there's not a huge sample size there. Today marks his 1 month in the major leagues. So it's like there's a sample size there that is not huge. But it is noticeable that he has gone down in production as of late. So I see Sal Frelick coming back, and who knows, maybe this time off kind of resets the offensive wheels, so to speak, right? And maybe it becomes, you know, June was a great month for him. Then he gets hurt in July. Maybe he can kind of, I don't know, re-find himself offensively a little bit here over the final couple of months, and that would be huge. Because what that does is it boosts your bench. It boosts your bench with Luis Lara there instead of, you know, Blake Perkins or even a Brandon Lockridge, right? You'd rather have Luis Lara there. So I think it just makes you deeper when Sal Frelick comes back, and I don't think they're going to have a problem getting those guys playing time in any which way they can. On the offensive side, Jackson Churio, he's been doing quite well over his last six games or so. You look at his start to August so far. Start to August, he is hitting .333. In six games in August, and his slugging has gone up to .667 over his first six games in August. His slugging in July was .305. And Pat Murphy today said he sees kind of a clear difference in approach from Jackson Churio, and it's working. Take a listen.
38: Calmed it down a little bit. He's seeing the ball much better, not trying to do too much, and that leads to a good version of Jackson, which leads to extra base hits.
6: You think that was something he was doing in July, just trying to do too much?
38: For sure.
2: For sure he was trying to do too much, says Pat Murphy, in July. And obviously when you're not getting results, you're going to start to feel like you have to overexert, right? Overswing, or be overzealous in the box. And we've seen Jackson Churio. That's kind of been one of the things, obviously, that we've seen him struggle with so far in his career. You know, not walking a lot, swinging on a lot of different pitches. And I think sometimes this year it's been a little bit of overthinking of, okay, should I have swung there? Should I have not? And kind of the mental game for Jackson Churio has been tough at times this year. But you can tell that things are turning a little bit when it comes to Jackson Churio at the plate, and it's more letting, you know, let the game come to him instead of going and getting the game. I think that is kind of a better way to say it. You kind of hear that in football or other sports where you let the game come to you, so to speak. And Pat Murphy has said that before, but I think it can be very important for a guy like Jackson Churio who can get overzealous sometimes at the plate. So Jackson Churio doing a little better. Good to see. Yeah, I mean, he hit 229 in July. It was not a good month for Jackson Churio in July. In June, he hit 319. So obviously that was really good. 266 in May this year. Obviously, he was out for April and the little bit of March that they played in. But yeah, so he 333 start to August, 440 on base start to August here in the first six games. That is a good trend. Because as much as we wanted to say the Brewers should have got a bat at the trade deadline, and I don't know really if there was a right fit for them on the offensive market this year, as much as we want to say that would have helped, I'm telling you, the biggest improvement for the Brewers offense this season is going to be from their own players. Christian Yelich, William Contreras, Jackson Churio, Bryce Turang. Those guys got to do it. And even, you know, if Yelich is going to hit a little lower in the order, maybe you take a little bit of pressure off there, and maybe you throw in a Jake Bowers has to hit, a Garrett Mitchell. But, you know, those guys are the ones who are expected. You know, those are your usual top four hitters. Turang, Churio, Contreras, Yelich. And now Yelich may stay towards, you know, the bottom half of the order now, and that may change a little bit, and the pressure might be on some of those other guys. And it's you know, pressure's on everybody, I guess. Pat Murphy says if you don't want to be under pressure, then don't play in the major leagues. But I do think that it those guys have to hit more. And Jackson Churio is starting to do it to begin August. We saw the nice night from Yelly the other night. We saw Contreras hit a home run. Hopefully that's a good sign of things to come, especially against the Minnesota Twins team that has the 26th ranked ERA in baseball at 4.62. So they are bottom five in baseball in ERA. Yeah, not great. So they could try to take advantage of the Minnesota Twins pitching staff coming up this weekend. One other note, and this is kind of a random note that came up during the pregame press conference with Pat Murphy here this afternoon at American Family Field, but he was asked about Spencer Allen, the first base coach, who not only is he the first base coach, but he's also the base running coach, and he's also the outfield coach as well, which is key because he's doing what Quentin Berry did, right? Where they, you know, he looks out and says, you know, Garrett Mitchell, go to the left. Jackson Churio, go to the right. Whatever it happens to be, he's in charge of that. And that is his responsibility. Now, Matt Erickson is also the infield coach as well as the third base coach. So he's handling where the infielders are playing, and they're looking to him for guidance with that. But this is what Pat Murphy had to say when asked, hey, Brewers, you guys are top five in stolen bases. You know, it seems like an improvement from last year. How is your relationship with Spencer Allen, and how has he done?
38: It's my relationship with Mike with Spence.
8: Yeah.
38: He's a great guy. Man. I hired him for a reason. He's really trust him. Bless you.
8: Thank you.
38: I really trust him. He's learning the trade. He's learning the trade. Being in the top five in base stealing doesn't have anything to do with his job or how he's doing his job. There's a lot of factors that go into that. But he's also the base running coach, which isn't just stealing bases, as you know. He's also the outfield coach, so there's a lot that goes into his job. It's a very important job in our organization. It's his first year ever doing it, so we're excited on how enthusiastic he is about the job, and he's getting better day by day.
2: I think it's interesting about just the fact that they clearly wanted to be better in the base running department coming into this season, and that's a reason why they hired Spencer Allen. And boy, when we interact with Spencer Allen, the guy's always got a smile on his face, and he's always going to do something. He's carrying a bucket of balls somewhere. He's going to help somewhere, someone, work with someone. I mean, it's he seems to be, and like you said, very enthusiastic. I think he's done a nice job, and it sounds like Murph has too. Murph says that too, but also, he was in college. He was doing college coaching, and the difference from college baseball to the major leagues is quite different. And so it sounds like he's also learning as well on the spot. So if he's this solid this year, you can only imagine he'll continue to get better and better. So I'm hoping he stays on the staff for a long time, because number one, I enjoy talking to him, and number two, he seems to have been having a good impact on the base running in the outfield, and he is also, you know, a guy who can get better year after year because he is learning how to be in the big leagues here in his first year. So a little bit from Pat Murphy on Spencer Allen. All right, when we come back, we are going to talk more about who are the Twins? What can we expect to see from them this weekend as they come in 57-59 and a half game out of the final wild card spot in the AL? We'll also dive into this new prospect you're going to hear about. You remember Dante Culpepper? Well, they got another Culpepper in Minnesota, and this time he's making his major league debut for the Twins coming up tonight at shortstop. Details on all of that coming up. Plus, we'll get to your comments and questions on the YouTube, Facebook, and X streams. 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
1: Welcome back. And are you set for Brewers and Twins at American Family Field? Game one of a three-game series to wrap up this homestand. Brewers go out west to face the Padres and the Dodgers next week. Three games in San Diego, a four-game set against the Dodgers. Oh, darling. It is going to be quite a road trip coming up next week. The Brewers coming into tonight, 72-43 with a win. They go 30 games over 500 for the first time this season. They're a season-high 29 games over 500 right now. Twins 57-59, but right in the thick of things in the AL wild card race. 6:40 first pitch. Getting you ready for it here on WOKY AM Milwaukee, Fox Sports 920. A couple of comments coming in. Keep them coming on YouTube, Facebook, wherever you may be watching. Linda, appreciate you chiming in. Michael, go crew. Get the bats going. Absolutely. Get the bats going, especially against the Zebby Matthews tonight. 4-8 with a 5.22 ERA. Mad City Brew says, I think it will help Yelich just like it did Bryce last year going down in the order. There you go. Let's see here. Charles says, hopefully Churio and Contreras stay hot. Yes. Charles also says, Ashby definitely got overused because Serpa went down. Hopefully this new guy can slide into the pen perfect. It's a good point. I mean, they expected, obviously, to have Serpa in there, and Ashby kind of had to take that role. We saw what Ashby did last year in getting worked and worked and worked and worked down the stretch. So I don't think it was surprising that, or I think even if Serpa's healthy, Aaron Ashby has used a fair amount this year. Is it as much? Are the innings as high? I'm not so sure. But also, he has been used less as of late. Just overall, in the last few weeks, it has not been that type of pace that they had going into the All-Star break. And I think it's kind of serving him well as he tries to get back on track. He had not been great for June and July. And they're running him out there a lot. And I think maybe the extended breaks have really helped. Lex says, is DL Hall the odd man out when Romero is back? Keep Wilson for length with the short bullpen? That's a really good point. And I'm eager to see what they do because Romero, you know, you talk about when he could return maybe like the 20th of August. So it's after the 17 game and 17 day stretch. And I would think that during this 17 game and 17 day stretch, they're going to keep with the 6-man rotation, maybe one more time through coming up next week, which keeps Gasser and Drouin both in the rotation. But then one of them's got to probably go out of the rotation. And I would love to see Drouin stay up here and Drouin go to the bullpen. And then who do you put down to the minors? And Bryce Wilson would have to be designated for assignment. So he would have to be, you know, he doesn't have options. You look at DL Hall, that's a possibility. I guess if you look at the list, right, you're not going to option Trevor McGill. You're not going to option Abner Uribe. You're not going to option Sensatella. Wilson. Wilson could be, if you just get rid of him, Chad Patrick, Aaron Ashby. I mean, look, DL Hall could be the guy. Or they option a Gasser or a Drouin, and they keep Romero and they keep DL Hall at the major league level. I think it depends on where the team is at the time. A lot of times these things can work themselves out. I think Romero's still a week or two, probably two, a week, 10 days at least from coming back. So we don't have that problem right now to solve. But it's interesting to think ahead and think, okay, is that going to be a DL Hall who is the odd man out there? It could be, but I also, you know, it depends on how he pitches. I think that's, you know, right? All the questions, okay, who's going to stay in the starting rotation when Kyle Harrison comes back? And also, when they get, if they get a veteran like Dustin May, well, that solved itself. Brandon Sproat just had not been pitching well, and it was time for him to go to AAA Nashville. So that could happen with one of these guys. And who knows? Maybe it's DL Hall. Hopefully not. Hopefully DL Hall pitches really well, and it's a tough decision because that means the team is doing well, and the bullpen and the rotation are both doing well. But it depends on what you do. I think it starts with what you decide to do with your rotation. Are you going to do a 6-man rotation and have a short bullpen because you want to keep guys fully rested and limit their innings throughout the rest of the season as you head into the postseason, try to get them as healthy as possible? If that's the case and you're going to keep a 6-man rotation, you're going to work your bullpen more. And then at that point, if you know, if he comes back, if Romero comes back, then if you're going to leave the six alone in your rotation, then yeah, then it could be a DL Hall. It could be an odd man out. But if, you know, same thing goes, if you say, okay, Gasser or Drouin is going to stay in the starting rotation, the other guy is going to go to the bullpen. Okay, who are you taking out of the bullpen at that point? So I think Drouin would be more of, it's tough to say because, again, we'll see how all this plays out. But I would think Drouin is more of a possibility to stay in the majors as a bullpen arm than Robert Gasser. And maybe you'd see Gasser go down to the minor league level. But if Gasser continues to pitch pretty well, then I think we'll see. Then it could make things quite interesting. Lex says, good point about possibly going back to a five-man rotation. Yeah, I mean, I would think that that's where they're headed eventually, but it's still, that question is still valid at that point, though, because if you put one of those guys in the bullpen, somebody's got to go out of the bullpen then. So it's going to be interesting. You do have DL Hall back who can provide length. You have Chad Patrick there who can provide length, although he seems to be getting shorter and shorter and just kind of that one inning guy, whether it's the sixth or even the ninth yesterday getting the save. So you do have some length options, Ashby, there too. But Wilson is kind of that guy who has the most length in that bullpen, and you kind of want that guy down the stretch, you know, for those blowout games, right? And, you know, Bryce Wilson hasn't pitched in a week, but, you know, he's still viable and just kind of needed out there. So that's going to be fascinating when that time does come. Who are the Minnesota Twins? Well, last night they came back to beat the Royals and snapped their losing streak, beat the Royals 4-3. Half game behind the final AL wildcard spot as we start play tonight. And the big news for them today, and I mentioned it as we were going through their starting lineup, Kalen Culpepper, their first round pick in 2024, their second ranked prospect, is coming up to the majors starting tonight. He's making his major league debut. He has an 845 OPS at AAA this year, 14 home runs, 17 steals, and 295 plate appearances. The expectation for the Twins is that he's going to be their everyday shortstop. It's kind of like Cooper Pratt. When Cooper Pratt came up, the expectation was he was going to be their everyday shortstop. And it seems the same thing with Culpepper. You know, we know that name, don't we? Also, Ryan Kreidler had been their shortstop. He's playing third base tonight. But since the start of July, he was hitting 163. And I think they thought, okay, if we're going to go for this, we just were buyers at the trade deadline. Let's go out and try to win this thing. You know, win a wild card spot or even the division if they can get real hot. But yeah, I think they're like, you know what? Let's try this out and see what he can do at the major league level. So Culpepper is up. That's kind of the exciting news in the Twins world of things today. Let's take a look at where the Twins rank in some of these rankings. I just want to go through the offense and the pitching as we usually do before the Brewers face a new opponent. The Twins have the 17th ranked batting average in baseball, 243. Brewers are fifth at 253. Home runs, the Twins are 13th at 137. The Brewers are 30th at 106. Strikeouts, about the same, Brewers and Twins. Walks, the Brewers have actually walked nearly 100 more times than the Twins. And the Brewers are second walks in baseball as a offense. And then stolen bases. The Twins are 17th in stolen bases with 69. The Brewers are fourth in stolen bases at 115. So significant difference there. You just look at those numbers for the Minnesota Twins offense and you say they're a very average offense. There's nothing that really totally sticks out to you. They're not top 10 in anything. And so they're just kind of middle of the road on the offensive side. Now, on the pitching side, not so good. They are 26th, as I mentioned earlier, in ERA at 4.62. The Brewers are second at 3.44, so over a run difference in the ERA between the Brewers and the Twins. Strikeouts, the Twins 19th in baseball, 946. The Brewers are first in baseball, 1,128 strikeouts. So almost 200 more strikeouts for the Brewers this season. Walks, the Twins have walked the eighth most batters, 422. Brewers have walked 360. And home runs, the Twins have given up 133 homers. The Brewers have given up 114. Brewers have the big, big advantage when it comes to the pitching staff. No doubt about it. Brewers pitching staff is elite in a lot of categories. They're top five, you know, they're top five in ERA. They're top five in strikeouts. So this is a team that is very good at the pitching level. They're I would say, I don't know if elite, I guess you could go, they're pretty great pitching staff. Elite might be, I don't know, how do you categorize? Elite is probably better than great, right? The next level up. So I would say they're a great pitching staff and definitely better than the Minnesota Twins. And tonight, Zebby Matthews on the mound for the Twins. He was their eighth round pick back in 2022. He's 4-8 with a 5.22 ERA. He is a righty. He had a rough July, folks. 7.66 ERA in July. So he is coming off a rough month. Now, last time out against Seattle, 5 innings, 3 earned runs, 2 walks, 10 strikeouts, which was rare for, you know, he had not gotten to 10 strikeouts in a very long time. And so that's the crazy part when it comes to what Zebby Matthews has done is that, you know, he got the strikeout numbers last time, but he allowed 3+ earned runs in 4 of 5 starts in July. The ERA being at 7.66 in July really got ballooned by his start against the Cubs. 3 innings, 8 earned runs against the Cubs. I mean, come on, Zebby. You couldn't do something against the Cubs for us? You couldn't help us out? But June.

0: and the away ERA. Ooh, that could be good for the Brewers tonight. Just saying. Just going to throw that out there. So, you know, when people ask, how do you know that stat? The baseball pregame show. Just tell them Hunter sent you. All right, let's go to Shane Drouin, 6-4 with a 3.48 ERA. Lefties on the mound tonight, 23rd appearance, 13th start of the season. Last pitch Friday in L.A. against the Angels. 6 innings, 2 earned runs, a walk, 7 Ks on 86 pitches. He is 4-4 with a 4.12 ERA as a starter. And that reliever ERA keeps staring you in the face at 1.82 ERA. Like I said, I would love him to be in the bullpen at some point. Not that, you know, he only has 24 and two-thirds innings in the bullpen this year, 63 and a third in as a starter. So obviously there's a big sample size difference between the two. But I always love Drouin out of the bullpen. And to be honest, I've really liked him as a starter too. He had a 4.00 ERA in July. So he had a 4 ERA in July. But the wild part is he went 6 innings in 5 of his 6 starts in July. And get this. This put out by the Brewers PR team today. Shane Drouin has went at least 6 innings in each of his last 5 starts. The longest streak by a Brewers rookie starter since Taylor Youngman. How about that name? You think you were getting a Taylor Youngman reference on tonight's baseball pregame show? Well, here you are. Taylor Youngman also had 5 in a row in 2015. Mike Fiers was the last Brewers rookie starter with a longer streak. He went 8 straight games in 2012 with at least 6 innings in a start. So how about that? Shane Drouin is climbing up the leaderboard there as far as that stat. He'll go for his 6th straight start to go at least 6 innings. And that's huge, especially with what we've been talking about, right? The short bullpen, not being one arm down because the Brewers are going with a 6-man rotation right now. So the great news about his starts in July as well, 2 or less walks in all 6 starts. He in 3 of the 6, he allowed 2 or less runs. In 5 of the 6, he allowed 3 or less runs. So overall, it wasn't a horrible July for Shane Drouin. And to be honest, I think we get a little bit, kind of our lens gets turned a little bit when we see the ERA for a Jacob Mizorowski or an ERA for a Logan Henderson or some of these other guys, that a 4 ERA is like, oh, a 4 ERA, not horrible. And his overall ERA for the season, 3.48, really solid, really, really solid. And an ERA for July of 4.00, not too shabby either. So that is where Shane Drouin is at, and we'll see what the lefty can do tonight against the Minnesota Twins. Let's get to our bullpen report brought to you by Community Roofing and Restoration, and let's see who is available tonight. They're going to be a little down, I think, coming up tonight as far as who is available. Chad Patrick has pitched the last 2 days. I doubt he's available tonight. DL Hall has also pitched the last 2 days. I doubt he is available tonight. However, I think you do get your leverage guys back. Uribe, McGill, and Sensatella all pitched Tuesday and Wednesday, but they did not pitch yesterday. I would think they're available tonight. Bryce Wilson is for sure available. Aaron Ashby pitched yesterday, 19 pitches. I would think he is available as well. So you have your leverage guys, but the two guys that are probably off limits tonight, DL Hall and Chad Patrick. That's the Bullpen Report brought to you by Community Roofing and Restoration, beauty, durability, and excellence since 1975. All right. When we come back, we'll get you some fast facts, even some more fast facts for you as we leave you with just a couple of things to think about as we do each and every pregame show. And we'll also go over the lineups one more time and any other comments that you have, YouTube, Facebook, X, whatever you're doing on a Friday night. Any plans for the weekend? You go into one of these games between the Brewers and the Twins? 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Wide open for you at 877-794-1973. We'll have a fun final segment of the show coming up next. 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I'm Hunter Baumgart on Fox Sports 920.
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11: Brewers and Twins at American Family Field, start of a three-game weekend series. What's better than a August series between the border battle teams, Minnesota, Milwaukee? I know the rivalry isn't like as intense as maybe Brewers Cubs or Brewers Cardinals or Brewers Dodgers or really. There's a lot of teams I think the Brewers are more rivals with than the Minnesota Twins, but it is their technical like National League, American League rival, so we'll play into it. The border battle renews tonight, so to speak, right? Shane Drouin against Debbie Matthews, both teams coming in a playoff race. I mean, the Brewers obviously more than the Minnesota Twins. Brewers are 72 and 43. The Twins are 57 and 59. But the Twins are right in the thick of things in the AL wild card race. You look at the race in the American League Central, and the Twins are just three back of the White Sox, too. So not only are they right in it for the AL wild card, they're just three back in the division. White Sox have lost three in a row. The Guardians have lost three in a row, and that has allowed the Twins to stick right with them. Boston, by the way, I mean, what in the world is happening in Boston? Number one, what in the world is with teams the last 2 years? I mean, Boston is doing what the Brewers did last year. They're having multiple long winning streaks. They're coming out from, you know, not playing very well, right? The Brewers in late May were coming out of not playing very well, and they came out of it, and they were just rolling the rest of the season. The Red Sox have kind of done the same thing as maybe a little bit later, like a month later, like July is when they turned it on. June is when the Brewers turned it on. But, man, the Red Sox are 9-1 in their last 10. They've won 8 in a row. They're now 12 games over 500. And they're just a half game back behind the Yankees. They're 5 back of the Rays, who have been playing well as of late. They're 7-3 in their last 10. But the Red Sox are on another level, and they're kind of doing what the Brewers did last year. And you look at their roster, and Anthony Siegler, Andrew Monasterio, Caleb Durbin. No wonder. And they're all, like, there and, like, contributing. Like, it's just, it's wild what has happened. Caleb Durbin has turned things around over the last couple of months. It is quite impressive what the Boston Red Sox are doing. And I believe they just swept the White Sox here as of late. They're playing the A's tonight. By the way, the A's fired their GM today. A look around the league here. The Cubs are in Kansas City to face the Royals this weekend. So the Royals are 20 games under 500. So we can... let's just hope for some royal magic there. Otherwise, the Dodgers are in Arizona facing the Diamondbacks this weekend. And the Atlanta Braves are in New York to face the Yankees. That game is in a rain delay right now. But we're cheering for the Yankees, we're cheering for the Royals, and we're cheering for the Diamondbacks this weekend, okay? So just get those. If you have those hats, get them out, and we'll be cheering hard for those teams. Also, funny, the... yeah, so I am interested to see what happens this weekend. The Braves probably have the most chance to lose because they're playing the Yankees. The wild part about the Braves is they're 8-2 in their last 10. The Braves have won 8 in a row and have actually passed the Dodgers. If the season ended today, the Dodgers would be the 3 seed again, just like they did last year. And that's the wild part. Dodgers have lost 6 in a row coming into tonight's matchup with the Arizona Diamondbacks. Diamondbacks are 8.5 back. They're in second place right now in the National League West. They're 6 over .500. It's going to be quite a race. Brewers just got to win. Hey, if the Brewers win, nothing else matters. They have a 5.5 game lead over the Cubs in the National League Central right now. Cubs have won 4 in a row. They're 7-3 in their last 10. They're hot. Okay, all right. So they're hot right now. Hopefully they can cool off and the Brewers continue to be hot. I think that's a great way to go. Let's get you tonight's starting lineups one more time before we take off. For the Minnesota Twins, leading off in left field, Austin Martin. Batting second behind the plate, Ryan Jeffers. Batting third at second base, Royce Lewis. The cleanup hitter is the DH, Josh Bell. Batting fifth in right field, Cody Clemens. Batting sixth in center field, Luke Kuechel. Batting seventh, making his major league debut, the shortstop, Kalen Culpepper. Batting eighth at first base, Victor Caratini. And batting ninth at third base, Ryan Kreidler. For the Twins, it's Martin, Jeffers, Lewis, Bell, Clemens, Kuechel, Culpepper, Caratini, and Kreidler. For the Milwaukee Brewers, leading off at second base, Bryce Durang. Batting second in left field, Jackson Churio. Batting third at first base, back in the lineup tonight, Jake Bowers. Cleanup hitter is the catcher, William Contreras. Batting fifth in center field, Garrett Mitchell. Batting sixth as the DH, Christian Yelich. Batting seventh in right field, Luis Lara. Batting eighth at shortstop is Cooper Pratt. And batting ninth at third base is David Hamilton. For the Brewers, it's Terang, Churio, Bowers, Contreras, Mitchell, Yelich, Lara, Pratt, and Hamilton. Where is Joey Ortiz? Where is Joey O? He's playing against certain righties. That's all I got. He's playing against certain righties. David Hamilton is hitting 167 to begin August. Joey Ortiz is hitting 343 in the last 23 games. He's playing against certain righties and against lefties. And they're not facing a lot of lefties. I don't know. I want to see Joey on the field. Like, and I just a little more. Can we get a little more, Joey? Get a little more, Joey. 343 in his last 23 games. And I know we talked about this last night on Milwaukee Baseball Tonight. Like, it's the chicken or the egg. Like, is Joey Ortiz hot because he's playing against certain pitchers that are good matchups for him? Or is he just hot in general? I tend to think he's hot in general because he played almost every day when David Hamilton was hurt. So unless David Hamilton was just whipping the cover off the ball, I would totally understand. But folks, David Hamilton is not ripping the cover off the ball. David Hamilton right now is hitting, 233 on the season. But in August, through the first 6 games in August, he's got 2 hits and he's hitting 167 in those games, in those 5 games. And he returned on July 24th. And since then, we're just doing quick math. He is 5-4. Let's do some math. 7, 9, 11, 16, 17, 19, 23, 26, 28. He is 5-28 so far since coming back from the injury. So there is an argument to be made that Joey Ortiz should be playing more. That is a 179 batting average. I mean, I the numbers speak for themselves on that one. So I'm a little confused, however you want to say it. And I know a lot of you are too. But that's what I got. He's playing against certain righties, and we might have to bring that song back if we continue to not see Joey Ortiz in the lineup. Oh, where is Joey? Oh, where is Joey? Okay. Maybe that's what we need to bring back. Appreciate all the kind words. Charles, Lex, Mad City Brew, appreciate you all chiming in tonight on this Friday night. Hey, have a great weekend. I will be back with you for the baseball pregame show on Monday before the Brewers take on the Padres. More late night baseball for the Brewers. We just went through a week of late night baseball. Get that coffee ready. You're going to need it. You're going to need more coffee. So this weekend, go get the Folgers, whatever kind of coffee you need, because you might need it staying up when they play the Padres, and then they play the Dodgers coming up next week. But I'll talk to you at 7:30 on Monday night. That's our next show over the weekend. You want Brewers coverage? Follow me at Hunter B on Air. That is on Instagram. That is on TikTok. That is on X, if you're on any of those. Also, if you're on Facebook, Hunter Baumgart Sports. You can see my name in the title if you're watching. Hunter Baumgart Sports on Facebook. Go and follow that. I'll be at the ballpark all weekend bringing you coverage, bringing you the latest updates, player interviews, all that stuff will be on those social channels. So looking forward to a great weekend at the ballpark. Hopefully I see some of you there. We got Sesame Street with Miz pitching on Sunday. I mean, holy smokes. You got the Bar Dice giveaway coming up tomorrow night. I mean, what could be better here? So, Gilbert, appreciate you chiming in as well. As he said, let's go Brewers, and I'll be back with you on Monday. The Huddle will be back with you coming up on Monday as well, 5 a.m. Drew, Billy, and Armin will react to everything that happened this weekend. Also coming up on Monday, Packers training camp live. Bill Schmid and I believe Aaron Nagler is filling in for Wayne Larrivee. It's going to be a blast of a show on Monday, 11 to 1. Here on these same airwaves or interwebs, as Drew Olsen likes to say. 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
28: For those tickets. Yep.
29: Yeah.
28: And I'm not talking about sitting up in Green Bay or anywhere else. I'm talking about the heat of Tampa, Florida. So what I decided to do a couple years after about 95, 96 is find some neighbors with some kids, and I give the preseason tickets away.
30: To them.
28: And just give it to them. But I just wanted to give you guys a call. Love the show.
30: Thank you.
28: I've never called you guys. Love it. And I don't know what your take is on, well, I got you on the phone, on the whole Baker Mayfield and Vita Vea situation.
30: We both say he should be paid, and Baker, and thanks for the call. We appreciate it, but
28: All right, thank you guys.
30: Quarterbacks
29: don't grow on trees, Rob.
30: We know how hard it is. 15 teams would get rid of their quarterback if we can. I know we got Bob Kendrick coming up. Let's do one more. Tony in D.C. Real quick, Tony. You're on the Odd Couple Fox Sports Radio.
31: Fellas, what's good? Always a pleasure. I can watch a play or two, but other than that, I'm not invested. But, Rob, I have a question for you.
30: Yes.
31: You can watch either one. You got to pick one with unlimited favorite wins of yours.
30: Okay.
31: A preseason game where the starters play the whole game. B, game five of the WNBA Finals.
30: Okay.
31: C, a Kelvin Washington High School mixtape with Kelvin. He's commenting on the play. Or D, the Lawrence Welk Show.
30: The Lawrence Welk Show. Tiny boy.
0: Hey, you didn't hear? He said, "See, watch your boy get busy."
30: No.
1: Wow.
30: Lawrence Welk. Tiny bubbles, tiny bubbles.
0: And he asked you that at the perfect time. You know why? Because I'm about to, as soon as we get Bob on his line, boy, I'm about to be like, why y'all get him in it?
30: I know. I know you're going to give him the business about
0: I'm
30: me
0: about to
30: in.
0: Give him the business. Come on, Rob. All hey, right. Appreciate all the calls,
30: thanks,
0: man.
30: Tony.
0: And again, Alicia and Al, thank y'all so much. That meant a lot to Rob and I. Seriously, man. So, all right, let's get to it. On the way, who's doing updates?
30: Steve DeSager.
0: We'll get to Steve and Bob Kendrick after Steve. Get you updated.
2: Hey, Steve.
3: Hello. We have 4 rain delays going on in Major League Baseball tonight. The Mets did start at Pittsburgh. They're leading 1-0 in the top of the 3rd, and then the rains came, so a bit of a delay there. And 3 others not yet started. Blue Jays at Phillies included. Jays first baseman Vladimir Guerrero Jr. out for a 3rd straight game with a bad hamstring. Reds at Nationals not yet underway. Cincinnati's won 4 in a row, but Reds pitcher Hunter Green will have another elbow surgery next week. Braves at Yankees not yet started. The news on Yankee lefty Carlos Rodon, he will start a AAA rehab on Saturdays at about elbow. The Yankees are 2nd in the AL East, 4.5 games behind the Rays. Boston is 5 back. The Red Sox are scoreless bottom of the 2nd against the A's. Boston has won 8 in a row. The Red Sox record since late June is 31-5, and they're hosting an A's team that's not only lost 8 in a row, but the A's and general manager David Force parted ways today. He reportedly was not moving to Las Vegas with the team in the future. As for Pittsburgh during the rain delay, the news earlier, the Pirates outfielder O'Neill Cruz started AAA rehab tonight. He's been out 2 months with a broken hand. The Twins place pitcher Joe Ryan on the IL with a glute strain. Minnesota's at Milwaukee in just a few minutes. Brewers with the best record in the majors, 72-43. The Angels have a Mike Trout home run and lead 1-0 at the Marlins in the bottom of the 2nd. The Chiefs say quarterback Patrick Mahomes will likely miss their preseason opener next week, coming off knee surgery last year. The Titans gave guard Peter Skoronski a 4-year extension worth $88 million guaranteed. The Bills gave guard Osiris Torrance a 4-year extension worth $46 million guaranteed. Looks like Jordan Spieth will barely make the cut in Greensboro at 3-under par. Jordan Smith tied for 2nd, 1 behind Bo Hostler. Back to you.
0: Steve, thank you so much. Appreciate it as always. Our couple, Rob and Kelvin, on a Funky Flashback Friday, joined now by Bob Kendrick, president of the Negro Leagues Baseball Museum, and a man who is audacious and crazy enough to say, Rob, we want to honor you, Rob Parker.
1: Rob
0: What's
1: Parker.
0: Going on, Bob?
31: What's happening, y'all? How y'all doing?
30: We're doing good. Great.
0: I told Rob I had to give you the business. I'm like, y'all sure? Did he bribe you? Did he put some stuff in your back pocket? Like, here's a couple bucks, Bob?
31: No, man, we are thrilled to welcome Rob back here to the Negro Leagues Baseball Museum and very honored that he accept our invitation to receive the J.L. Wilkinson Innovator Award. This is the 2nd year of this award, but it means a great deal to us because it's important for us to highlight the leaders and innovators that made Negro Leagues baseball so special. And of course, the work that Rob has been doing over at MLBBro.com certainly warrants. Now, again, I saw he gave the credit to the staff, and I'm going to give the credit to the staff, too. But somebody got to accept the award.
30: That's right. And guess what? I will be in Kansas City on September 26th, and I will be there to pick up that award. And I am thrilled to death, and thank you so much. But, Bob, I'm not the only one being honored. Can you please tell us about the other players who will be honored and about if people want to come to the ceremony and all the other highlights that come with this?
31: Yeah, no, it's our annual Hall of Game ceremony. And of course, fellas, we created the Hall of Game back in 2014, and it annually honors former Major League greats who we believe played the game the way that they played it in the Negro Leagues. So you played it with passion. You played it, obviously, with high skill. But you also played it with a little swag. Yeah, now, you had to have that if you were going to play in the Negro Leagues.
30: Yes.
31: And so this year's class is exemplary, even though they're maybe not as big a names as some people would think about. But, man, they were outstanding ball players, and they should be recognized. And that's exactly what we're doing. the great Ralph Garr, the Road Runner, is coming to town to be part of the Hall of Game ceremonies. Sarge, Gary Matthews Sr. will be here. Reggie Smith, his nickname was Spike. Now, if Bob Gibson nicknamed you Spike because he says you played the game hard-nosed, and no one played the game more hard-nosed than Bob Gibson,
0: right,
31: then you must be pretty doggone tenacious. And Reggie Smith was just that. And Andre Thunder Thornton rounds out our fabulous four, legendary, well, most people remember him as a member of the Cleveland yep. Indians, big power-hitting first baseman, DH later on in his career, tremendously successful businessman post-baseball, but what a tremendous class for us to honor on September 26th here in Kansas City for our annual Hall of Game. Tickets go on sale next week, so you can log on to www.nlbm.com to get all the details about the Hall of Game ceremony. But it's going to be a fabulous time, and you know, we're looking forward to sitting down and just having a chat with all of our honorees. You know, we don't ask them to come in and make a speech. It's basically a fireside chat with baseball folks talking baseball. And you guys both know, no one has greater stories than baseball players.
30: No doubt. No doubt. I've been covering baseball for 40 years. I actually interviewed Dusty Baker for my podcast for next week. And, you know, I could have talked to him for 4 hours. I mean,
31: oh,
30: that,
31: my goodness.
30: You know that Dusty has all the great stories. I've said this too, Bob. He's the coolest baseball player I ever knew because he had the wristbands, the toothpick. Am I right? Like, Dusty Baker was Dusty cool.
31: He epitomized cool.
30: No doubt. And him and Glenn Burke were the ones who started the high five.
0: High five.
30: Yes, absolutely.
0: It's interesting. I read an interesting article.
31: We inducted Dusty into the Hall of Game last year because we honored some of the great black managers of Major League Baseball history. And so Dusty, Jerry Manuel, Cito Gaston, Willie Randolph were here last year for the ceremony. Great class. And of course, Dusty and Ralph Garr were rookies with the Atlanta Braves in 1968. And Satchel Paige had been brought in by the Braves because they thought that Satchel was a little bit shy of getting his pension. And Bill Bartholomew, who owned the Braves, was the only one of the owners that invited Satchel to come in. And Dusty Baker says he used to carry Satchel Paige's fishing poles because everywhere Satchel went, Satchel had his fishing poles. And then Dusty and Ralph were assigned to Henry Aaron.
30: Wow.
31: You see, when Henry Aaron was going through that whole ordeal as he was chasing Babe Ruth's record, and you guys remember this, he got over a million pieces of hate mail that were death threats.
30: He used to have, Kelvin, I don't know if you know, he had dummy rooms. Like they had.
31: Oh, absolutely.
30: Yeah, they had to have dummy rooms because they wanted to harm him.
31: Oh, absolutely. And so the Braves assigned young Dusty Baker and Ralph Garr to entertain Mr. Aaron because Mr. Aaron liked to laugh, and they were trying to keep his mind off of everything that was swirling around him. So Ralph Garr and Dusty Baker had that assignment of entertaining Mr. Aaron while he was going through that whole ordeal and lost in the fact that Mr. Aaron broke the record in 1974. Ralph Garr won the batting title that season.
30: Wow.
31: And it was almost lost in the fact that Henry Aaron had this tremendous milestone. And so Ralph, of course, having attended Grambling State University, and we always tout the fact that there were a number of Negro League players who went to HBCUs.
30: Right.
31: So that's a wonderful story and a connection that we'll get to share, you know, when we sit down and talk to him.
30: All right, Bob, we're about to run out of time. Tell people if they want to. If you haven't been to the Negro Leagues, a baseball museum in Kansas City, this might be your chance to come down and take in this evening. Bob, if they want to get tickets, it's September 26th on Saturday.
31: Absolutely. Saturday, September 26th. Dinner here at the Negro Leagues Baseball Museum. The ceremony is right across the street at the beautiful Gym Theater. And again, go online to www.nlbm.com. Tickets go on sale next week. We would love for y'all to come out, support Rob, support Negro Leagues Baseball Museum. We're going to tell some lies. Oh, y'all need to be some good lies. Y'all need to be here for that.
3: Yes.
30: Thanks, Bob.
0: I love it. Yes. Bob, man, appreciate you. All the best.
30: And Bob, again, my thanks for thinking of me and MLB Bro. It means the world to me. It really does. It means the world
31: to
30: me.
31: Well, we appreciate you, man, and we applaud you for what you're doing to help grow this game in our community. That means a lot to all of us here at the Negro Leagues Baseball Museum.
0: You know, I'm just feeling like Rob and Bob. It's some Kawhi Leonard stuff going on here, Rob. You know, Bob, appreciate you, man. All the best, my brother. Thank you so much.
31: All right, guys. Take care.
0: No doubt. I'm just saying, Rob, just making sure right out here. Hey, congrats again, brother. That's dope, man. September 26th. Get your tickets. Go check it out. NLBM.com. Go check them out. All right, Shekel City on the way. We'll see how Rob did there. Plus, a little scrap is good, right? A little scrapping for the team. We'll tell you what NFL quarterback and star player got into it. We'll give you that in just a bit. It is the Odd Couple on a Funky Flashback Friday. 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